We shouldn't be scared to speak up about things that will affect our future.

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I sell my family short, but I'm strong in public. 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

0: can't have a house. 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I'm stuck in the middle like Malcolm. Courses of being so handsome. 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
0: Cash. 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
3: Good morning. Welcome on back to a new week. This is Carl and Ash with you on Monday.
4: Yep, brand new week, brand new Monday. Great to have you here with us. And you know what? She will be back as well. Roz Purcell. The suspect. We actually thought she had been fired.
3: No, but we did. We were kind of ill-informed.
4: Turned out it was just a suspension. So
3: pity.
4: She's obviously paid her penance and she'll be back with us from 7 o'clock here on 2FM Breakfast. We're excited to see her.
3: Did you see
4: she was on her honeymoon or anything like that.
3: No. Did you see the ticks were after her in bloody Sardinia as well?
4: What the hell is it
3: what
4: with her blood?
3: What the hell?
4: That she's just like a tick magnet. It's mad.
3: We'll have to talk to her more about that. Well, we're glad she didn't drop dead. Here's Olivia Rodrigo.

0: Good morning. Welcome to Monday.
1: I had my first ever facial last week.
0: Ash! Yeah. Guess what?
1: What?
0: I had my first ever facial about 3 weeks ago.
1: No way!
0: Okay, and I know I'm like, there's not a lot of lads that go for facials. It was, I was looking at pictures with my wife. It was like, we were going through old photos.
1: Yeah.
0: And I was like, geez, I'm getting old looking. And yeah. She was like, do you know what you need? She was like, you just need to go for a facial. And in fairness to her, she booked it for me. And it was lovely.
1: Oh my God. I was glowing afterwards. I actually did feel like I looked a couple of years younger.
0: Yeah.
1: A couple. I won't say like 10 years or anything. But it was a magical experience. Now, this woman was actually recommended to me by Roz. She's like an intense facialist. She actually calls it face yoga. And so she was like doing crazy stuff to my face. Like I'm going to do some sound effects of what she was doing. Like, like banging my neck and I'm spitting.
0: You're
1: now
0: spitting everywhere.
1: And smacking my face kind of thing. The craziest thing she did was, I think it's called like a buccal massage or something, which I know sounds a bit like another word.
0: Mm-hmm.
1: It's not. She put her fingers in my mouth.
0: What?
1: She put her fingers in between my teeth and my cheek, and she basically massaged all inside, the inside of my cheek and the bottom of my teeth under there, and like under my upper lip and lower lip.
0: Now, what kind of massage are we talking? Was it a feel nice massage or one of those like, ugh, I don't like that?
1: It was kind of a mix of both. Like, it was nice, and then you'd be like, oh, like there are muscles in there, I suppose.
0: Whoa.
1: It was crazy.
0: Wow. Okay, I got what's called a chemical peel.
1: Oh God, well that sounds intense.
0: Well, I was kind of a bit worried because she was saying to me, she was like, if this starts to feel like it's too hot, you need to tell me, because essentially like they're burning off the outer layer of skin. Obviously, if you're a dermatologist, then you're like, he's talking through his arse.
1: Like,
0: it's no surprise to any of us, but this is my understanding of
1: yeah.
0: it. I think they're taking the top layer of skin essentially off. So she kind of had said to me, you're going to feel like there's a hot lamp on your face. But actually what that is like whatever's on your face is like taking off the outer layer.
1: And is there no hot lamp?
0: It's just, no, there's no hot lamp. And like, it did feel like there was a hot lamp.
1: Wow.
0: But it's only on you for about 3 minutes. But I have to say, then afterwards, so it wasn't painful. It was actually really nice. Afterwards, they put me under some sort of an LED lamp and I got a head massage.
1: Oh, lovely.
0: I passed out.
1: Sorry, I got the LED thing as well. And it feels like you're looking under the sun.
0: It was unreal. I was like, I'll do this any day of the week.
1: Oh, facials for life.
0: Listen, I mean, obviously it's expensive, but you know what I mean?

0: Breakfast with Carl, Roz and Ashley.
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0: Good morning, this is 2FM Breakfast. Carl and Aisling with you.
1: Okay, the week is upon us. World Cup. It's starting on Thursday.
0: It is.
1: It's mad how this has come around.
0: It's kind of been the best
1: it's,
0: week.
1: Can you imagine the buzz around the place? I mean, it's
0: mad.
1: It
0: doesn't bear thinking about.
1: Anyway, look, we're going to try and make the most of it and enjoy it anyway, because it is a spectacle regardless.
0: Yeah.
1: But anyway, obviously, you'll get all the nonsense now in the days leading up to where you'll have like an octopus predicting the scores. You'll have all of this kind of stuff going on.
0: I like that kind of thing.
1: I do as well. Well, actually, scientists have actually taken a stab at predicting the World
0: Cup
1: winner. Researchers from the University of Innsbruck, they've used machine learning to predict the 2026 World Cup winner. So everyone's going to be doing sweepstakes in the offices around the country and maybe in with their families and stuff. So this is what you need to know. So I'm going to go from 10 to 1. So at number 10, most likely to win the World Cup, Norway.
0: Oh, that'd actually be a nice surprise.
1: At 9, we have Belgium. At 8, Brazil. Very far down.
0: 8?
1: Yeah.
0: I'm going to be in Brazil for a few games of the World Cup, which I'm so excited
1: for. I was in Brazil for the 2010 World Cup.
0: Stop.
1: They lose their minds. Oh, it's unbelievable.
0: I'm so excited.
1: At number 7, we have Netherlands. At 6, this is a surprise, Argentina. I thought they would have been right up there.
0: The world champions.
1: Yeah. Then we have Portugal at number 5. Portugal, we beat them.
0: Yeah, no bother to us.
1: So basically that means we could have come 5th in the World Cup,
0: God,
1: as far as I'm concerned. Germany at number 4.
0: So many Europeans.
1: Here we go. These are the top 3. Guess who hasn't been mentioned so far?
0: Spain.
1: Spain are in there, but at number 3, it's
0: England.
1: At 3, it's France.
0: Oh, no, no.
1: And at number 2, it's England.
0: Oh, that would be the worst thing ever.
1: No, do you know what the funny thing is? I'm saying it now.
0: Do you think they're going to win?
1: I think they could do it this year. At number 2 is England. But at number 1, they have Spain. Okay?
0: Number 1, Spain.
1: Listen, lads.
0: Are they really good at the moment?

0: Moment.
1: Spain are excellent. I think England are really good at the moment. So who knows? But I don't know. I'm just saying we need to brace ourselves.
0: Okay, we need to prepare.
1: It could be coming home. Oh!

0: 2FM Breakfast with Carl, Roz and Ash. Happy Monday. We hope you're having a good one so far, and we've loads to come between now and 10 o'clock this morning. But now it's just coming up on 6:30, so let's head over to the newsroom and get the headlines.
1: Thanks, Carl. Good morning from the newsroom. Israel has carried out new strikes on Iran despite a reported warning from the US President Donald Trump urging the Israeli Prime Minister Benjamin Netanyahu to hold off further escalation. The latest Israeli attacks targeted military sites in western and central Iran, according to Israeli officials, while Iran said it responded with missile fire towards Israeli targets. The leaders of Britain, Germany and France say they support a proposal for direct talks between the Ukrainian and Russian presidents with active participation from Europe and the United States. There's a warning this morning to parents and caregivers not to use or buy pillows marketed as sleeping aids for babies due to the risk of suffocation or overheating. And Sligo is the cleanest town in Ireland, according to the latest Irish Business Against Litter survey of 40 towns and cities. The weather forecast: dry morning for most. Showers will become frequent through the day. Some will be heavy, and highest temperatures today of 12 to 16 degrees.

0: Good morning, welcome to Monday. This is 2FM Breakfast, and in about an hour and a half, we'll be playing, you guessed it, the A to Z quiz. And this is the time where we give you a little hint to help you through.
1: First question on the A to Z quiz today is going to be, what A would soldiers have worn in battle?
0: Nice question. Historical. We like it. We cover all sorts on the A to Z quiz, so we do.
1: We do, and I hope we have an even better week this week on the A to Z quiz than we did last week, because we had a streaker of the week that got to you.
0: Yeah, with someone else who got to T.
1: We're knocking on the door of winning that €10,000, so let's hope this week is that week.
0: Yeah, so if you're feeling lucky or you're feeling kind of particularly alert and you want to come on and give it a go, just text your name and the word A to Z now to 51552, or you can send it on WhatsApp 087 187 9200.

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1: Listen, I'm not sure if you saw this last week, but I just decided I need to bring it to the table because, my God, what a world we're living in. So, you know Anthropic?
0: Yeah, one of the AI people.
1: One of the big, massive AI companies. Do you see they're after coming out and they're like, yeah, we think we need to like hit the pause button here?
0: No.
1: Yes, absolutely mad, because they basically said AI, some of the like more advanced models are genuinely looking like they're going to start like jumping outside of human control. Yeah.
0: For God's sake. And we're only, what, a year or two in? Like,
1: this is the thing.
0: You'd expect this maybe in 10 or 15 years.
1: I don't know though as well. At what point do we all just get sick of it? Like, I'm already sick of it. I think AI has gotten to a point where I'm like, Grant, this can be a useful assistant to me. I actually genuinely have no interest in how much further it could go.
0: And I don't really care about, like, oh, advancement in this, AI is now doing this. I'm like, yeah, Grant, like obviously, because it's just good at doing loads of things. I saw there the other day that they've designed the first vaccine via AI. I'm like, yeah, Grant. Sure, it's being used in everything. Of course, it's got to design a vaccine
1: exactly,
0: as well.
1: Exactly, yeah.
0: That's not interesting to me anymore.
1: It's just like this obsession with like AI now and like it having to like infiltrate every single facet of your life. It is exhausting.
0: So if AI did become sentient or whatever and was able to actually overrule the humans that input stuff, what could it actually do? Like, it's in a computer. Shut down the internet.
1: Okay, so this is the warning that's come from Anthropic. They said, the human role in AI development is shrinking at every stage, and it compares the challenge to nuclear arms control, but argues AI is harder to regulate because development can be conducted secretly, and it's much harder to monitor than weapons programs. Because essentially, you could have the AI developing itself secretly, without anyone knowing that it's doing it.
0: And I guess it could instruct people to do things wrong, which would be bad.
1: Complete. And this is the other thing as well, because we all do get, I find myself doing it, where you're like, you essentially like hand over control to it, where you're going, I trust you.
0: Yeah.
1: So you'll ask it questions and just trust that what it's furnishing you with is absolutely accurate.
0: And people have done terrible, crazy things based on what AI told them to.
1: It's absolutely mad. So like, listen, I'm all for me being able to speak into my phone and saying, put this appointment in my diary at 10 o'clock on Monday.
0: Yeah.
1: That's useful. But see the rest of it. Can we not just go back to the way it was?
0: I feel like the negatives outweigh the positives. And on that note, welcome to Monday. We hope you have a brilliant week.
1: Welcome to Monday, yeah.

0: Love at Breakfast with Carl, Roz and Ash. How are you getting on? Good morning.
1: Good morning indeed.
0: Now listen, one thing that I'm always fascinated with is, okay, you know how like people will be like, oh, let me show you this photograph of me on my holidays, or let me show you this gas video I'm after come across. I'm like, sure, I have no interest. Mm-hmm. I don't want to see pictures of your kids. I don't want to see pictures of your holiday. I don't want to know about this, that or the other that's going on in your life.
1: Yeah.
0: One thing I can't get enough of is finding out what people's WhatsApp group names are called.
1: And actually, often when you're looking at the photo on their phone, they get a message from said group chat.
0: Exactly.
1: And you're like, what the hell does that mean? Who's in that group?
0: I'm so nosy because oftentimes there's a story behind it. I'm like, where did that name come from? What's the name of that WhatsApp group?
1: I have a few of them and like the name has evolved to the point where it now makes no sense, but it was based on something sensical at one point.
0: Well, can I just give you one very, very mild example?
1: Yeah.
0: So we have a WhatsApp group with one of my sisters, okay? And the WhatsApp group used to be called Angie Updates. So our dog is called Angie.
1: Okay.
0: Then it changed to Angie and Davey Updates. And now it is Angie and Davey and Ayla and Baby and Updates. And we've also, at the end of the WhatsApp group name, had to put our alarm code for the house so that anytime she was coming into the house, she knew how to turn off the alarm. And if the alarm was going off, she'd know, so, oh yeah, this is the code.
1: That's the end of the name.
0: That's the end of the name of the

0: Okay. So on the show today, we want a little peep into your WhatsApp and what's your kind of most unhinged or your funniest or your wackiest WhatsApp group chat name.
1: Yeah, because there's definitely some gas names out there and the reasons behind them. Or just wild names, yeah. Whatever it might be. 087 187 9200 51552. We're going to be going through a few of those in a little bit.

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8: Good morning, I'm Emma Cunahan. The leaders of Britain, France and Germany have backed a call by the Ukrainian President Volodymyr Zelensky for direct ceasefire talks with Russia. At a meeting last night in London, the four leaders said they supported face-to-face dialogue between Ukraine and Russia with active US and European involvement aimed at securing a ceasefire. In a joint statement with Mr. Zelensky, the leaders also said international borders must not be changed by force. Israel has said it's launched strikes on military installations in western and central Iran. The attacks began hours after Iran fired a wave of missiles at northern Israel. It said the attacks marked the beginning of a week of continuous strikes and was in response to repeated violations of a ceasefire by Israel. Iran has suspended flights at Tehran International Airport this morning. Sligo is the cleanest town in Ireland, according to the Irish Business Against Litter survey of 40 towns and cities across the country. Monaghan and Leixlip make up the rest of the top three. Here's Kate Carolyn with more.
9: This latest litter survey shows previous black spots are being cleaned up. Dublin's North Inner City and Cork's Northside both improved their status to moderately littered. And for the first time, only one of the dozens of towns and cities surveyed, Limerick City Centre, was branded as littered. The survey found that Navan, Carlow and Athlone also made significant improvements. The biggest litter offenders remain plastic bottles, cans, coffee cups and cigarette butts.
8: There's a warning this morning to parents and carers not to use or buy pillows marketed as sleeping aids for babies due to the risk of suffocation or overheating. The Competition and Consumer Protection Commission has issued takedown notices for the products, which are primarily sold by online outlets and not in Irish high street stores. Here's Ryan Clark with more.
10: Over 1,000 of these products have been removed from online marketplaces like Amazon and AliExpress after the CCPC issued takedown notices. The pillows, which are marketed as sleep aids for babies, often come in animal shapes and are sold under a variety of names. They can pose a safety risk when placed beside unattended or sleeping babies. A spokesperson for the commission said that they are not appearing in Irish shops, describing it as an online phenomenon. The HSE recommends always placing babies on their backs to sleep with their feet to the end of the cot and keeping their heads uncovered.
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8: A mix of sunshine and showers, top temperatures 12 to 16 degrees.

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3: We have reports of a breakdown on the M50 northbound this morning between Junction 12 Firhouse and Junction 11 Talla. There are inbound delays elsewhere in the capital on the Phibsborough Road from Crossguns Bridge to Doyle's Corner and on the Old Cabra Road from Glenbay Road to Hanlon's Corner. Agus here sa Gaelibh in Galway, gnóthach go maith busy in the west on Bóthar na Drab in both directions approaching the Ballyban Road junction. Má thosaigh féin drách do go sa dúine, send us a text when it's safe to do so to 51552.
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4: In hurling, Limerick beat Cork by 1 point to claim the Munster title. The two great rivals played out a great game in wet conditions in Parkeycweave to give Cork a score of 217 to Limerick 121. And in Formula 1, Kimi Antonelli drove into the history books, please Carl, by becoming the youngest winner of the Monaco Grand Prix. Antonelli, aged 19 years and 9 months, undid Lewis Hamilton's 16-year record, who was 23 when he first won. Proceed.
5: He's done 5 on the trot now, so it's never ever happened before that he won his first ever race 5 races ago and has won every race since, which has never happened before. He's outrageous. He's having an unbelievable
6: season. He's 19.
5: And George Russell is his teammate, and everyone thought, like, oh, George Russell's going to win it this year because their car is so good, and he has wiped the floor.
4: I'm going to choose to believe Kimmy's a girl. Just for a bit of balance.
5: Yeah, that's fair.
4: For more sports news, it's rte.ie/sport.
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5: Yeah, good morning and welcome along to 2FM Breakfast with Carl, Ash and Roz is back from her suspension from the station after she made some very unsavoury comments. But
6: thanks for having me back. The powers that be above an RT.
4: I know, we made it sound like we were happy about the decision, but Carl and I went up to the committee and we petitioned for you in the hall.
6: Thank you. Outside of that,
5: how was your honeymoon?
6: Yeah, it was lovely. It was great, thank you so much. It was actually the perfect time because I didn't have to take any leave.
5: Sorry.
4: Because you were suspended.
6: Yeah, that was handy.
5: Perfect time as well because the weather was absolutely muck.
6: Lads, it looked like you had an awful time.
4: You couldn't have picked a better week to escape this hellhole.
6: Flying back into Ireland, it looked like I was going into hell. Like, no offence to everyone in Ireland here, and I love Ireland. But, like, it was so great and was thunder and bloody rain.
4: Sorry,
6: and everything.
4: Did Ross Purcell just slam Ireland?
5: She did. Don't ever forget that, everyone. Next time she's flogging a book, don't you forget that.
6: Exactly.
4: All right, we're delighted to have Roz back. We're going to be chatting about your quirkiest WhatsApp group chat names in a few minutes to get them into us on 51552. Here's Tame and Pal on 2.

0: Roz did. Ran from the sun. So oh, yeah. She did. Yeah. Back to the dreary.
1: Did I not bring the sun back with me?
2: Well, not morning, yet. It's all right.
1: Yeah, it's all right. Yeah.
2: We'll take it for now.
0: And next week looks good, does.
2: WhatsApp group names. Okay, we were chatting about this a few minutes ago and this is one of those things where, you know, if someone has their phone out and they're like going, oh, let me show you this photo. And then a WhatsApp message pops in.
0: Yeah.
2: I've never any interest in like, you know, the WhatsApp message, but I'm like, what's the WhatsApp group name called?
0: Yeah.
2: I love finding out what people's WhatsApp group names are called because there's a lot of creativity out there and I love the backstory with them. So that's literally what we're asking this morning. Anyone with any mad WhatsApp group names out there?
0: I like the evolution of a WhatsApp group name. So for example, I'm in a group chat with some friends from school and it's called Fungi Guys. And essentially, our group was renamed during COVID when Fungi died. Oh, and it was renamed.
2: Hang on, you don't know that.
0: Well, sorry.
2: What
0: Fungi,
2: do you know?
1: He relocated.
0: That's for another day. Yeah, when Fungi moved on. And we named our group chat the Fungi Memorial Channel.
2: Okay.
0: Yeah, and then that just got like too long. So then we just became Fungi Guys. And now we're just like, oh yeah, put it into Fungi Guys there. And it means nothing now.
1: Yeah,
0: it's just, that's just what it is.
2: Yeah. I have one with our mates and it's like there's four of us and it's called Nuclear Bum Chums. Okay.
1: What?
2: Where this comes from is there's a Bell X1 song called The End Is Nigh. Okay.
1: Right.
2: And the song is about if the world was about to end, like if there was a nuclear war or something, who would you want to spend it with?
1: Quite nice.
2: So oh, that's where it comes from.
0: Bum chums, a bit unnecessary.
2: Yeah, exactly.
1: I have a sports one. It's from a boxing club called the Raging Bulls.
2: Okay.
1: It has over 1,000 notifications.
2: Oh my God.
0: And is that the name of the sports club or that's just the name of the group
1: chat? No, that's just the name of the group
0: chat. Oh, that's good.
1: Yeah.
0: That's good.
1: And it's now archived. Apologies, guys. There's too many messages in there.
2: I will be archiving that as well. Yeah.
0: Should we say what our one is?
2: Go on.
0: So when we found out that we were doing this show, it was all a bit hush hush at the start.
2: And you're going and doing like recordings in the evenings and doing little test runs and all of that kind of stuff.
0: Yeah, so we set up a group chat of the three of us and we called it Operation Show Us Your Arc.
2: Have a guess who you think set that up.
0: Yeah, and Arc is for Ash, Roz and Carl.
2: Yeah.
0: But exactly. It was definitely coming from one person. It's us. Anyway, what about you? Do you have any quirky group chat names? Tell us the origin story. We'd love to hear it on 087 187 9200. 51552, the new one from Ariana Grande.

0: Warren. That is Fever Dream here on 2FM Breakfast, 17 minutes past 7. And that's exactly what you could be having, a fever dream, if you won €10,000.
1: Can you imagine? The A to Z quiz is on the way just after 8 o'clock. 26 questions, 90 seconds on the clock. And if you get all of them right in that time, you win the 10 grand.
2: We had a good week last week, Roz.
0: Really?
2: Yeah, we got someone on tea, and then our streaker of the week was you. Yeah, it was a very strong week. We just feel like things are moving in the right direction. We haven't had a win on this for a good while. We really, really want to give it away.
1: Desperate to give it away. So if you want to play, what do you need to do?
0: Text your name to 8 and 8 to Z on 087 187 9200 or 51552.
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2: Good morning, it is 20 past 7. It's Monday, welcome back, and it's time for Beat That.
0: Yes, I'm up today. Can I get a bit of a clue of what's on top right now?
2: Well,
1: But I said, what's the BPM of that song about 14?
2: Do you know what I mean? Do you know what I mean? To be honest with you, I'm surprised that's on top. That was for Friday.
0: It's a great song, but it's not a Beat That song. A Beat That song is about getting you up and making you feel like you can seize the day.
2: That song is a danger to drivers.
1: Listen to me.
2: Exactly.
1: You never know what'll get you up. Do you know what I mean? So it could be any song.
2: Ah, that's disgusting.
1: Any song at all.
2: Okay, it's up to you to vote for either Carol or Roz today. I don't even know what Roz has picked.
0: I've gone
2: and I probably
0: really hard.
1: Oh, really?
0: Oh, God, here we go.

0: DMX, that is Party Up here on 2FM Breakfast. My choice for Beat That. Come on, you haven't heard DMX in a long time.
1: I thought I didn't know the song at the start, and then it was like, oh, go on, maybe. I was like, oh, yeah, yeah,
0: let's go.
1: I enjoyed that.
2: It's an absolute tune. However, can I just say, when you talk about BPM, I'd say the BPM of that is lower than Changes, just so we're clear.
1: It wasn't super fast, I'd but it had a bit of gravitas.
0: A little bit repetitive, I will give you the
1: essence of the songs repeated. There's loads of votes coming in. Guys, I can't even choose. Roll on, Ash's turn. God, that's kind of a first. Someone's on the fence there. Tanya, love Carl's choice. Alva, Roz, I'm awake.
0: Good, that's what Be That is all about.
1: Yeah, it's back and forth. Welcome back, Roz. This has got to be a winner today.
2: I think it was heavy. I think it was maybe arguably too heavy. That's all I'll say.
0: Let's just see what the people have to say.
1: Mm-hmm.
0: Okay.
1: Producer Michael is on the show today, and as we know, Producer Michael, he likes to do things by, you know, paper. And I've opened the piece of paper. I can reveal that the winner has won with a close 58% of the vote.
2: Definitely is you. No,
0: I don't know.
1: The winner of Beat That today is Carl Moore.
2: Yes! Yes!
0: What?
2: Ooh. Get in! See, all of you like, oh, Changes is no good for the morning. Changes is a song that gives you a warm hug and gets you going for the day.
0: No one wants a warm hug in the morning.
2: Everyone wants
1: a warm
2: hug.
1: You've got the win, Carl Pike.
2: Yes!

0: go. That's Lil Nas X here on 2FM Breakfast. 7:30. Loads on the way.
1: Yeah, we'll be going through your texts about fun WhatsApp group names very soon.
2: Yeah, you can get them into us on 51552. But now it is 7:30, so time to head over to Emma in the newsroom and get the headlines.
3: Good morning. The leaders of Britain, France and Germany have called back to call by the Ukrainian President Volodymyr Zelensky for direct ceasefire talks with Russia. At a meeting in London last night, the four leaders said they supported face-to-face dialogue between Ukraine and Russia with active US and European involvement aimed at securing a ceasefire. Israel's military says it's launched strikes on military targets in western and central Iran after warning it would retaliate for the first Iranian attack on Israel since April. US President Donald Trump earlier urged Israeli Prime Minister Benjamin Netanyahu not to retaliate for the Iranian strikes. Sligo is the cleanest town in Ireland, according to the latest Irish Business Against Litter survey. Monaghan and Leixlip make up the top three. And there's a warning this morning to parents and caregivers not to use or buy pillows marketed as sleeping aids for babies due to the risk of suffocation or overheating. For the forecast, a dry morning for most, but showers will become more frequent through the day. Highest temperatures 12 to 16 degrees.
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5: 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When driving, stay safe by travelling at a speed appropriate to the road and weather conditions.
6: There are delays in Dublin along Harold's Cross Road northbound from Harold's Cross Park to the Grand Canal and on the Finglas Road inbound between Glasnevin Cemetery and Hart's Corner. Oh yes, Igirkig, slow now on the Ring of Skiddy Road eastbound, that's the N28, from beyond the Shannon Park roundabout to Shanbally Cross. Agus of Bertlorga in Waterford, watch out for works on the N25 at Ross today, east of Carl's Cross. Mahoshgielta Fen Droch, the Guts of Boone, send us a text when it's safe to do so to 51552.
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0: Breakfast. You are with Carol, Roz and Aisling. It's 7:35 and earlier on in the show we were chatting about kind of quirky names for WhatsApp groups and the stories behind them. So we're going to go through your messages now.
1: I'd love the story behind this one. We didn't get it, but I like the name anyway. It says, my husband has a group chat called the Hemorrhoid Help Desk. Love it.
0: Yeah, like...
1: We can imagine.
2: We want the story behind that one. Carol says, my friend's group name is Teapot because when my friend raised her hand during class, she doesn't put it the whole way up and she looks like a teapot.
0: Oh, that's so cute.
2: That's so funny.
1: I love that.
0: Karen says, during COVID, we had online Zoom quizzes. There was one girl who would talk for Ireland all night. So we told her we were logging off. She'd log off and we would stay on. We called our group chat the Never Ending Story.
1: Sorry, that is the worst.
0: That's spicy.
1: I've a mate's group chat. The name changes every couple of months. Some of the lads went on holiday recently and it's now called Da Butcher of Benidorm. One of the lads used to be a butcher back in the day and was wearing a pork pie hat over there. That's from Gavin.
0: So random. So confusing if your chat name changes yeah. all the time.
2: Tom says, I'm a rock climbing in my rock climbing WhatsApp group. It's called Cut the Rope. This is due to a small rock climbing accident I had with my brother.
0: Oh my God.
1: Wow.
0: Jesus. And Jason says, good morning, guys. I set up a group chat for me and my three daughters and was meant to call it Rugrats and Me, but I accidentally called it Regrets and Me. Of course, the girls won't let me change it.
1: Regrets and Me. That's a great
0: That's
1: one.
0: So good. Yeah. All right. Any more, get them into us on 08718792000. Here's Meek and Fabulous on 2FM. Good morning. I just

0: it hurts more vivid and worse what I feel I deserve. Yeah, cause I feel way too fabulous.
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0: seriously call this news?
1: All right, here's our next obsession. Pat Lawless.
2: Go on.
1: He's a County Kerry grandfather and he's hoping to become the first Irish person to complete one of the world's toughest and most dangerous sailboat races. Called the Golden Globe Race. Have you ever heard of it?
3: I think I have actually.
1: This is crazy. It's basically a non-stop solo around the world sailing event.
3: Do they go over the something pass down by the south?
1: Is that the day?
2: The Froom.
1: Oh no, I'm not sure.
3: It's called
2: the Dunkettle Interchange.
1: So basically they head off and the journey, if they complete it, takes about 9 months. They aren't allowed to communicate with family or friends during the voyage. You have to be completely off the grid and you have to use 1968 technology. You can't use any modern technology for sailing. It's like basically the longest, kind of most tough solo sporting events in the world.
2: Can I ask, could you be arsed?
1: Fuck, could you be arsed?
2: Sorry, I don't understand though. Why does it have to be like, cut yourself off? Like, I don't think it makes it any less of a feat if you're able to stay in contact with people.
1: Yeah, it does.
2: What?
1: It's way harder.
3: It's way harder.
1: Being able to FaceTime Davey.
2: Yeah, but surely from a safety point of view, you need to be able to stay in contact with people.
3: Where's the danger then, Carl?
2: Oh, exactly.
1: Well, the impressive thing about Pat Lawless is he's a grandfather. He's 70 years old. He's from Kerry. He competed in 2022, but he basically, something to do with his self-steering on the boat failed, so he had to give up. In that year, only 3 of the 17 boats that began the race actually completed
2: it.
1: So it's really, really hard to complete. It's 30,000 nautical miles. Is a nautical mile the same as a normal mile?
2: It's definitely not, but not sure what the difference is.
1: More or less, because then is that, over inflating the
2: Leave it with me there for a second.
1: He basically said, you'll love this, Carl, less people have sailed solo around the globe than have gone to space.
2: Wow. No way.
1: So it's seriously impressive. He's also hoping to raise 50 grand for Parkinson's Ireland, which is
3: Pat
1: really
3: Lawless.
1: Brilliant.
2: That's cool.
3: Pat Lawless. Go on, Pat.
1: Now, the only thing is, I'm like, I don't know how we follow him along because he'll be completely off the grid. So we'll have to just check in on him in 9 months and see if he did it.
2: So a nautical mile is actually like a normal mile here on, I'm about to say planet Earth, but on land is 1.15 miles.
1: It's even longer.
2: So it's longer.
1: Oh, that's impressive.
2: Wow.
1: I'll give it to him.
2: Unbelievable.
1: Come on, Pat Lawless, up Kerry. Here's Olivia Dean, and So Easy in 2FM.

0: Calvin Harris and Jazzy. It's called Satisfying 2FM Breakfast, 7:54. We're chatting about kind of quirky WhatsApp group chat names. I've one that I haven't mentioned yet. It's me and my musical girlfriends. And there's a song in the musical Hamilton called Guns and Ships, and our group chat is called Huns and Ships.
1: Wow, that is cool. So cool.
0: Pretty cool, very creative. You guys.
1: Do you want to hear one of mine that's equally as super cool? So it's between my wife and then Emily Barker and her now fiance,
0: Dancing with the Stars.
2: Big congratulations.
1: They got engaged. They just got engaged.
2: They got married.
1: They got engaged.
2: Oh, so no, Emily, was the other Dancing with the Stars person, Laura Nolan.
1: Emily was my pro partner on Dancing with the Stars, and our group chat with them, because we're still constantly in touch with them. It's called Glitterball Complete.
0: Oh, ew. Ew, Carl.
1: That's sick. Absolute loserville.
2: That's sick. We have a text in from Anonymous who says, morning guys, my wife and my five best friends' wives are in a group chat. They really get on and they meet up without the lads at times. They call their group the First Wives Club.
0: That's good.
1: I set up a group chat with my family called Positive Vibes. It's still going strong with hundreds of viral dog videos and pics of our dog. I like that.
0: I think I'd like to be in Positive Vibes. And then we got a hilarious one from Dave. He says, my wife set up a group chat during COVID for her parents, siblings and their partners to stay in touch. She called it Only Fams. Her mom thought it was beautiful. We hadn't the heart to tell her.
1: Don't tell her. Just leave it as
0: Stick it into Only Fams there, David. Just when

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5: 8 o'clock. Good morning. I'm Emma Cunahan. The leaders of Britain, France and Germany have backed a call by the Ukrainian President Volodymyr Zelensky for direct ceasefire talks with Russia. At a meeting in London last night, the four leaders said they supported face-to-face dialogue between Ukraine and Russia with active US and European involvement aimed at securing a ceasefire. In a joint statement with Mr. Zelensky, the leaders also said international borders must not be changed by force. Israel has said it's launched strikes on military installations in western and central Iran. The attacks began hours after Iran fired a wave of missiles at northern Israel. It said the attacks marked the beginning of a week of continuous strikes and was in response to repeated violations of a ceasefire by Israel. Iran has suspended flights at Tehran International Airport this morning. Sligo is the cleanest town in Ireland, according to the latest Irish Business Against Litter survey. Monaghan and Leixlip make up the rest of the top three. The poll revealed that Navan, Carlow and Athlone have made significant improvements, and Limerick City was branded the only littered in the survey of 40 cities and towns. The study found that plastic bottles, cans and coffee cups are the most visible on our roads and streets. Conor Horgan, spokesperson for Irish Business Against Litter, says cigarette butts are the worst offender though.
6: Well, it's quite a surprise that we saw almost a doubling of cigarette butt litter on the street year on year. We shouldn't forget about cigarette butts. They're not as conspicuous as other forms of litter. They are harmful. They're single-use plastic and they're toxic and they contaminate the environment. So we shouldn't just flick the cigarette butt on the ground.
5: And there's a warning this morning to parents and carers not to use or buy pillows marketed as sleeping aids for babies due to the risk of suffocation or overheating. The Competition and Consumer Protection Commission has issued takedown notices for the products, which are primarily sold by online outlets and not in Irish high street stores.
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5: A mix of sunshine and showers. Top temperatures 12 to 16 degrees.
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9: In Limerick, it's slow now on the N69 eastbound approaching Clareina Village.

0: Scéal Maringéanna, same story in Galway on the Tuam Road southbound. Heavy there between Two Mile Ditch and the Castlegar Road junction. And there are inbound delays in the capital on the Finglas Road from Glasnevin Cemetery to Hart's Corner, on Concolbert Road approaching Island Bridge, and on the N4 between Junction 4, Lucan West and the M50. Agus mahas gealta agutsa fen drocht duine, send us a text. When it's safe to do so, 251552.
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2: In hurling, Limerick beat Cork by 1 point to claim the Munster title. The two great rivals played out a great game in wet conditions in Páirc Uí Chaoimh to give Cork a score of 217 to Limerick's 121. And in Formula One, Kimi Antonelli drove into the history books by becoming the youngest winner of the Monaco Grand Prix. Antonelli, aged 19 years and 9 months, undid Lewis Hamilton's 16-year record, who was 23 when he first won.
3: I was saying to the two of you that Kimi Antonelli, who won the race, and Isaac Hadjar, who came third, mm-hmm. they were on the podium with Lewis Hamilton. Both their ages combined is less than Lewis Hamilton's age. It's absolutely mad.
2: That makes Lewis Hamilton look unreal though, doesn't it?
4: It really does.
3: He's having a great season.
4: What was the first time he won? What age was he?
3: It was 2007, so he's 41 now. Someone can do the maths.
2: Well, he obviously won the Monaco Grand Prix when he was 23, because that was the previous record set.
3: There you go.
2: 16 years ago. So.
3: Yeah.
4: I want to see little Kimmy or whatever his name is be on the podium when he's in his 40s.
2: Yeah, there you go.
3: He might be.
2: It's a challenge for little Kimmy.
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4: Good morning, what's the story? You're listening to Carl, Roz and Ash. We have a great show lined up. In this hour, I'm just after seeing €900 for what's in Carl's mouth.
2: Yes, the money just climbs on that game.
4: It really does. And we had some good guesses.
3: Yeah, do you know what? And there's been a few kind of out there ones, but still not, can I be honest with you? No one's got clues.
2: No one's got clues.
4: Have we given any clues?
2: No, we haven't given any clues.
3: Okay. Putting it in the mouth is enough of a clue.
2: That is.
4: I just need to get up to date.
2: Yeah, no, don't give an end away now, no. Roz. We'll tell you how you can enter that in a few minutes' time. We've got the A to Z quiz as well. And we're also going to have a bit of F1 related entertainment news, I believe, as well.
3: I'm rubbing off you. This is great.
2: I know.
3: It's great.
2: What's happened to us. Here's Sonny Federer to kick us off. Let me

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3: And on the line to play, we have a man whose surname is perfect for his job. Shane Power, the electrician.
0: Oh,
3: come on.
4: Love it.
0: It was your destiny, sir.
5: Hi, how's it going?
0: We're good. Where are you from, Shane?
5: I'm from Bishopstone in Cork. I live in the city.
3: And now, Shane, we believe you're also a musician.
5: I am.
0: Cane sword musician.
5: I'm a songwriter. I've been writing songs since I was 11 or 12. I play guitar, piano, bass, and I played in a bunch of bands. And
3: oh my God.
5: Yeah, that's a passion. Like, and there's a lot of art and music in my family, so we try a bit of everything.
6: Have you ever been played on 2FM?
5: I don't believe so, unfortunately.
6: We'll have to
5: I haven't
6: fix
5: been
6: that.
5: Lucky enough.
6: We'll have to see.
0: Supposed to sort that out. Are you in a band currently, or are you kind of doing your own thing?
5: I'm not. I'm trying to get back into it just because I'm a daddy now. My beautiful daughter Rosa, she's 3, so I've been busy doing other things.
6: Do you know what? When you start making new music, do you know the best man for the job? Beto da Silva.
5: He's good actually.
3: He's
5: great.
3: Very good.
5: The show a few times. Yeah,
0: I can picture it now. Here's Rosa by Shane Power on 2FM.
6: Yeah,
0: yeah.
6: Sounds great.
5: She'll probably be on it before me.
6: Here's 10,000 big ones from Shane Power on 2FM. After he wins this,
0: Beto will do a better job, but it's fine.
3: All right, you haven't been played yet on 2FM, but you are playing on 2FM for 10,000 euro. You've got 26 questions, 90 seconds on the clock. We give you the first letter of every answer because it is the alphabet from A to Z. So question one, the answer starts with A. Question two, the answer starts with B, so on and so forth. You can't pass and we can't move on to the next question until, Shane, you give us the answer that is on our sheet, all right?
5: Okay.
0: Shane, you are going to be streaker of the week because it's Monday. That's furthest on the alphabet of the week and that person wins 200 euro cash. So go as far as you can go and set a good score for that. But we would really, really like you to win, Shane. We're rooting for you. You're a nice guy.
5: Yeah.
0: You've got big dreams.
5: Sound.
0: We want you to get to Z in 90 seconds and win 10,000 euro.
6: Okay, Shane, do you have anyone to help you there?
5: I do. My work colleague here, Tim, is next to me.
6: Tim, good stuff. Okay, well, listen, Tim can help you as much as he'd like.
5: No, Jamie.
6: Jamie, sorry. Just make
0: very
6: sure.
0: Very similar to Tim, to be fair.
6: Don't worry, Tim.
5: He's a future star boxer of Ireland, by the way.
0: Oh, Jesus.
3: Okay, so what's his surname? Tim what?
6: It's not
5: Jamie Horrigan.
3: Jamie Horrigan. Okay. Okay, we'll look out for you now.
6: Good man, Tim. We come and see how this goes. We just have to make sure, Shane, we hear the answer from you and not Tim, all right? Okay.
5: Tim, my imaginary friend. Okay.
0: yeah, brilliant.
6: Okay, 90 seconds on the clock. All you have to do is beat the alphabet in that time and you win that 10,000 euro. Are you ready to go? Okay, Shane, the very best of luck. Your time starts now. What A is something a soldier would have worn in battle?
5: Armor.
6: What B is a food monkeys eat?
5: Bananas.
6: What C is Demi Isaac from?
5: Repeat the question.
6: What C is Demi Isaac from?
3: She's a presenter on 2FM.
0: Where you're from?
5: Cork.
6: What D is a wind instrument associated with Australia?
5: Didgeridoo.
6: What E is someone who casts out demons?
5: Exorcist.
6: What F is the opposite of success?
5: Failure.
6: What G is another name for a cemetery?
5: Grave. Graveyard.
6: What H would you use to carry food to a picnic?
5: Hamper.
6: What I is a fictional film character with the surname Jones?
5: Indiana.
6: What J is the country where karate and origami were invented?
5: Japan.
6: What K causes damage to Superman?
5: Kryptonite.
6: What L is associated with Cupid?
5: Love.
6: What M is a device that amplifies your voice?
5: Microphone.
6: What N was a type of power station in Chernobyl?

0: Nuclear.
1: What O in Ireland was previously called King's County?
0: Offaly.
1: What P are hay fever sufferers allergic to?
0: Pollen.
1: What Q is physics that studies energy and matter?
0: Quantum.
1: What
0: physics.
1: Or is an American name for a public toilet?
0: Restroom.
1: What? Whoa, do you know what? Considering we had a few pauses there, that's a great, great score.
2: Okay, yeah, so you got the entire way to OR, and we really did get held up. You actually took a while to answer A, and the ones at the start, and then C held you up for
0: it
2: a little while as well.
0: Yeah, God,
3: Demi won't be happy
0: me.
3: With that now, Shane.
2: Ah,
3: a fellow Corkonian.
2: Ah, gosh.
1: But listen, like, you're definitely in with a shout for Streaker of the Week with that score. That's a
0: great one.
2: Can we say Tim was very quiet?
1: Ah, Tim.
2: Tim was very quiet.
3: It was almost like Tim didn't exist there.
1: Useless Tim. Absolutely mad.
3: Listen, Shane, we love chatting to you. We will remember your name. Shane Power will be looking out for your next big track.
0: Thanks. Can I just say hi to my wife? My wife, Becky, and my daughter, Rosa.
3: Of course. Becky and Rosa.
0: Yeah,
3: the whole gang. And Tim.
1: We love you, Shane.

0: That is the latest from Florence Road. Irish music there. It's called Hanging Out to Dry here on 2FM Breakfast. It is 20 minutes past 8 and Carol Mullen is opening up his bag.
1: I'm getting my bag here now. Let me just get...
2: Quick reminder, €900 on the line if you can guess what's in Carl's mouth today. He's putting in his mouth.
0: Okay. I just think.
2: I think that's a clue.
0: It is a clue.
1: Listen. Okay.
2: Listen. Listen.
0: There was a jangle there now. So that mouth has been holding the same item for many, many weeks now. It's up to €900, as Roz said. If you think you know what it is or you just want to hazard a guess, come on for the crack. Just text the word mouth now at your name to 51552. 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
7: Let's
1: vroom.
7: Go. Do you know the thing is, they don't sound that good anymore.
2: Oh, do they? What?
0: Because the electric bits.
7: That's desperate.
2: So what do they sound like?
7: Game's gone. Like this.
2: Oh, that's actually like, really good impression.
7: Sound like Hoovers.
2: So I am talking about the Monaco Grand Prix. These are the celebs that have been spotted. It's becoming quite, I suppose it's always been maybe a celeb spotting event.
7: Monaco
2: but it's
7: Grand
2: more
7: Prix.
2: In the press.
7: That'd be the big one for celebs to go to.
0: Okay, is that kind of the most glamorous?
7: It's definitely the most glamorous, yeah, of all the races.
2: So Noah Schapp from Stranger Things was there.
0: Yeah?
2: Cynthia Erivo.
0: And
2: she was there. Patrick Dempsey, Grey's Anatomy.
7: Like he's big into his race. He's a racing driver as well.
2: What?
7: Yeah. He's a racing driver.
2: No way.
7: Yeah, he's done like 24-hour races and he's done like a few series about
2: in
7: that.
2: In times like this, I'm glad you're on the show, Carl. Alex Earle.
0: Oh, yeah.
2: Yeah.
0: The podcaster. Yeah.
2: Big. No. You're thinking of Alex Cooper.
0: I am.
2: Alex Earle
0: she's in a feud with Alex
2: Cooper.
0: They're
2: in a feud together, yeah. Khloe Kardashian and Kim Kardashian. Obviously, Kim Kardashian is dating Lewis Hamilton at the moment. Hamilton said, it's amazing to have good people around you, good people supporting you. And she, as in Kim, does that for me.

0: every single day.
1: Yeah. Well, I'll tell you this much now. His performance in the car has gone much better since they've been together.
2: Has it?
1: Oh, he's having a great year. Having a great
2: there
1: season.
2: You go. Because of Kim K.
3: Maybe she's supportive to Hamilton, but she's not supportive to someone else because she's making headlines for a big snub at the Monaco Grand Prix. She snubbed Sky Sports reporter Martin Brundle.
1: Martin Brundle, F1 royalty. He does this thing called the grid walk before the race.
3: I think we have a clip of it here.
2: Yeah, what does he do though?
1: He goes around and he interviews drivers, celebrities who might be on the grid, all this kind of stuff. It's kind of chaos. It's about 10 minutes of chaotic TV, but it's absolutely incredible because you never know what's going to happen.
4: You don't need to push me, mate. Normally people will have a quick chat with us. Are you enjoying F1? Yeah. Okay, Kim and Chloe, so we're not talking today. I led to believe they might do. Let's see who else.
1: So what ended up happening afterwards, that again, he ended up getting pushed again by kind of some of her entourage. And he said, he goes, yeah, don't push me, mate. I'm almost famous. he's kind of funny like that.
2: Yeah,
1: he's a bit like, you know, if someone snubs him, he'll kind of have a bit of a crack back at them.
3: I have seen viral clips of him being snubbed before.
1: It happens
3: all
1: the time.
3: What is the story with this?
1: So they've actually had to bring rules in to the grid in terms of you're actually not meant to have an entourage with you because there's so few little space.
2: Yeah.
1: But then they're not obliged to talk to him, but it's encouraged and kind of frowned upon if you don't. Now, it's kind of interesting because you think because of her association with Lewis, would she have done it for kind of to save face for him? But at the same time, he doesn't talk to the media when he's on the grid.
2: Visually, how did it look with the snub? Like, was she very much like, I'm not talking to you? Or was she kind of just like moved out of the way by her gang?
1: Yeah, it's kind of easy for them to look like they're going somewhere or that they're busy.
2: Oh,
1: you know what
2: okay,
1: I mean?
2: Okay.
1: So like, listen, there's been some absolutely mad moments on the grid. Like there was one time when he spoke to Kimi Raikkonen, where he hadn't been on the grid for a while and he was walking back on and said, Kimi.
3: Wait, is this little Kimi?
1: No, this is a former Formula One driver.
2: Another Kimi.
1: And he said, Kimi, where were you? How come you weren't on the grid? And he literally turned on live TV and said, I was taking a shit. That was it. And he kept walking.
2: Okay, fair enough.

0: wife was at it. She couldn't stop crying, well, telling me about it the following morning.
1: I saw your story.
0: I was like, how was it? And she was like, it was just, she kept crying.
1: What?
0: She was so emotional for them, just seeing the reaction of the crowd to them and like how brilliant a moment it was and how joyous an occasion it was. And yeah, she was just a bit overcome with emotion.
1: That's so
0: at the
1: funny.
0: Whole
1: I
0: thing.
1: Did see a video of Killa and I had real FOMO. Ah, it's so good.
0: It looked absolutely class. I actually had proper FOMO as well. Yeah.
1: A great era for Irish music, good so it stuff. Is. We have Watson Carroll's mouth on the way, €900 cash on the line. Will it be won today? We find out soon. But now it's just about to hit 8:30. Time to head over to Emma in the newsroom and get the headlines.
2: Good morning. A 40-year-old man who pleaded guilty to 2 charges of directing the activities of a criminal organisation relating to the Hutch Kinahan gangland feud is due to be sentenced before the Special Criminal Court today. Sean McGovern was injured in the Regency Hotel attack in February 2016, in which his friend David Byrne was shot dead. Today is the deadline set by the Health Minister, Jennifer Carol McNeill, for the Rotunda Hospital to explain to the HSE why it has allowed some public consultants to perform private work at the facility, breaking their public-only hospital contracts. And Sligo is the cleanest town in Ireland, according to the latest Irish Business Against Litter survey. Monaghan and Leixlip made up the rest of the top 3. And for the first time, only one of the 40 of the towns and cities surveyed, Limerick City Centre, was branded as littered. But forecast a dry morning for most, with showers will become more frequent through the day and some will be heavy. Highest temperatures of 12 to 16 degrees.
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4: With the Road Safety Authority. When driving, stay safe by travelling at a speed appropriate to the road and weather conditions.
5: There's a breakdown in Mála Ó Chlia in Dublin on Benamore Road in Blackrock. It's blocking the eastbound lane beyond the lights at Newtown Park Avenue. Lights are out of action on the R120 Newcastle Road at the junction with the R134 Nangor Road, Madden Inov. Agus Sagailev in Galway, there's a southbound queue now on Thomas Hines Road, approaching the Brown Roundabout. It's Mrs. Sinead Ní Uilechain, and that's your traffic and travel news this morning. I'll be back tomorrow from 7.
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0: Dasha, that's Austin here on 2FM Breakfast. It's 8.
1: Total four.
2: It's in the mouth. The item is in Carl's mouth. €900 on the line. And the first caller today, we've got Jessica. Hello, Jessica. What is the sentence you'd like to hear Carl say?

0: I'm heading home.
1: Are you heading home, Jessica?
0: Yes.
1: Okay, nice.
2: I'm heading home.
1: Okay, lovely. Not too hard. That
2: was hard.
1: That was doable. Jessica, what do you think's in Carl's mouth for 900 euro?
0: Oh, is it keys?
1: Sorry, Jessica. Sorry about that.
3: Sorry, Jessica.
1: Now, next on the line, we've got Siobhan. Siobhan, good morning. What's the sentence you'd like to hear Carl say?
2: Hello, Siobhan.
4: Morning. Donegal is a great county.
1: True that,
2: Siobhan. I'm going to say Donegal is a great county.
1: That was a terrible Donegal. And even I can hear that. It was still bad. Siobhan, what do you think is in Carl's mouth for 900 euro? Come on.
4: Is it a magnetic tile?
2: It's a magnetic tile. Cool pub. Yeah. Good guess. It's not a magnetic tile.
1: Not a magnetic tile, not a set of keys. Our last guess on the line, we've got Stephen. Stephen, good morning. What's the sentence you'd like to hear Carl say?
5: Well, how you now? The sentence would be, can you eat with it?
2: Okay. Can you eat with it?
1: Okay, we can't unfortunately answer the question, Stephen. But what do you think is in Carl's mouth for 900 euro?
5: I think it's a piece of cutlery, like a spoon or a fork or something like that.
1: Well, you might have to be more specific. Can you pick one in particular?
5: I'm going to go spoon.
1: Is it a spoon?
2: Not a spoon!
1: Not a spoon. Sorry, Stephen. Thank you for coming on.
5: Thanks
1: a million. You're brave. It's a brave thing to do, to come on.
6: It is. 950 euro now on the line tomorrow for what's in Carl's mouth.
1: Wow. Absolutely huge.
7: Will we get to 1,000 euro? That's a big question.
1: We definitely would hope so. Mm-hmm. This is the new one from Niall Horan. It's called Taste So Good on 2FM.

0: Breakfast. Brand new music. That's
1: the new
0: unreal.
1: Niall Horan stuff is brilliant, isn't it?
0: I've said it before and I'll say it again. I don't care. I think he's doing the best stuff out
1: he's
0: of all
1: the best
0: of
1: one.
0: It's unreal.
1: He
0: that's not green tinted glasses either.
1: No, it's not. Okay. It's not. On the way, we have a brilliant hotel stay up for grabs for Heads or Fails.
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0: Yes, Barrow material over here on 2FM Breakfast coming up on 8:45. Let it finish.
1: Yeah, let it go. It's time for Heads or Fails. Essentially, we give you a news story and you have to come up with a good headline for it.
2: Yeah, so we'll give you about 20 minutes to come up with the best headline possible. 51552 or 087-187-9200. And there's a gorgeous prize for the best headline of the week.
0: Yeah, two nights stay, including bed and breakfast, plus dinner for two in the Address City West. 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
0: 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There you go.
1: Yeah, so if you want to text us in your headline to 51552 or WhatsApp 087-187-9200, we go through them at about 9:05 and we pick a winner that goes into the draw for Friday. So the story of the day is FIFA has cancelled World Cup tickets issued to about 60 fans who mistakenly got them for free because of a website error. So the tickets were allocated at $0 due to a prior payment issue. And FIFA said the tickets requested by these fans remain reserved and the affected fans have been invited to complete payment of the correct amount. So these 60 people thought they'd gotten free tickets.
0: That is so scary.
1: I know, it's just so annoying. You'd be like, yes, a glitch. So it's the latest glitch in an often controversial World Cup ticketing program that the Attorney General of New York and New Jersey are investigating for possible violations of consumer protection laws. Tickets for the 2026 World Cup are wildly more expensive than other previous editions, which FIFA has justified as helping earn billions of dollars it will give to member federations for developing the game.
2: Yeah,
1: globally.
2: I'm sure.
0: Yeah.
2: Not so to lie in the pockets of these
0: no one else will become rich off it.
2: No. So it's a charity, isn't it?
1: Yeah. We're dealing with FIFA, World Cup tickets, mistakenly people getting free tickets,
2: internet glitches,
1: website errors, all that kind of stuff. And billions of dollars.
0: That's, as an aside, three more sleeps.
2: Three more sleeps. Get that draw going
0: there
2: and work out.
0: I will.
2: All right, okay, so that's what we're dealing with. Get your headlines into us now on 087 187 9200. Philip

0: 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It is 8:53.
1: Keep those headlines coming in. 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
2: But before that, we're going to be doing play by year. We're throwing it right back today. 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
2: Good morning, it is 8:54. This is 2FM Breakfast, and it's time for Play By Year. We play you three back-to-back tunes from a particular year. This year, it's the year 2000.
1: Oh. I have to say, we've a little preview in front of us of what's here. Oh, there's some absolute bangers in here. I'm excited for this one. Just as a little reminder of the year that was, the year 2000, it was the year the film Gladiator came out.
2: Russell Crowe.
1: Napster became the controversial topic of the music industry.
0: I don't remember that.
2: What was Napster?
1: It was like a LimeWire type thing. It was like where people were kind of downloading torrents and stuff. I think that's what it was.
2: Okay.
1: It was like illegally downloading music.
2: Not us though, of course.
1: Absolutely not. And then Brad Pitt and Jennifer Aniston, they got married. What do they call them? Brennifer,
2: yeah.
1: Is that what it is?
2: God, and the media still bloody go on about that.
1: Ah, listen.
0: Here we are going on about it. And remember, it was also the year the Y2K bug. We thought the whole internet was going to shut down.
1: Oh, we thought it was going to be an absolute disaster zone, so we did. But we got some good chants.
2: Big time. And these are three real throwback backs kicking off with a bit of Destiny's Child on 2FM. Dog John.

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3: Good morning, it is 7 minutes past nine. This is 2FM Breakfast. Carol, Roz and Aisling with you. The whole family back together again.
4: We're back together
5: great
4: again.
5: Great to have you back, Roz.
4: And my favourite part of the show, Heads or Fails. I love coming up with headlines. So quick reminder of your story today is FIFA has cancelled World Cup tickets issued to about 60 fans who mistakenly got them for free because of a website error. The tickets requested by these fans remain reserved. They can go and actually pay for them. It's the latest glitch in an often controversial World Cup ticketing programme. And yeah, essentially FIFA are defending it and they're saying that they're just trying to earn billions of dollars for the game, you know?
3: Yeah, we're just trying to help all the other countries.
5: Well, best headline of today goes into the end of week draw, which is for a gorgeous stay, 2-night stay in the Address City West. So let's go for it. We can't put ourselves forward for the prize, but nope, we will give our options on good headlines. Can I start?
4: Yeah.
5: Okay, so what my least favourite is, we World Cup'd up.
4: Okay.
5: I actually purposely was going. I was waiting for the laugh. I was like, I'm going to let you sit.
4: No.
5: It. Number two is, FIFA, don't be such a glitch.
4: That's actually pretty good. I like that.
5: And then my favourite one is, Tech-a-zoo! FIFA bunged up in ticket blunder.
3: No, there was nobody sneeze.
5: Tech issue.
3: Yeah, but no. It didn't need to sneeze.
4: No, it's nothing to do with that. Anyway, my ones are simple. Balls of it.
5: Yeah.
3: Yeah, fair. That's good.
4: FIFA's handball and FIFA's world hiccup.
3: World hiccup.
5: Okay, that's good. That's clever. That's good. I didn't get the second one, to be fair. Now let's keep going.
4: FIFA's okay. Handball.
5: Yeah. I'm having a clue.
4: Like red card or whatever.
3: I've got one headline and I just want you to actually like give it a chance. I think it's a very clever headline.
5: We'll be the judges of this.
3: Mm-hmm. FIFA no fun. Football giants demand payment.
4: FIFA no fun. I like that.
3: FIFA no fun.
5: No. It was fine at the start and it didn't rhyme at the end. You ruined it.
3: No, because I had to add giants because that's what the giant says. Fee, fi, fo, fum. Do you know what I mean? There's layers.
5: It was good at the start and then it really petered off.
4: No, Austin got in touch and said, FIFA's free kick out.
5: It's all right, Austin. Do you know what I mean?
3: Carl.
5: Life's a glitch. Complained 60 fans as they thought they got free World Cup tickets.
4: Andrew, you know what, Andrew, you didn't need the long sentence. Life's a glitch was perfect.
3: That would have won it for you. Sandra says, FIFA's free ticket fell leaves fans seeing red. It's clever and it's alliteration.
5: Circa, the money was just resting in my account.
3: Yeah, that's good.
4: Grode, FIFA, not on our Nelly.
5: Okay.
4: They thought they were free.
3: That's good. FIFA's good.
5: Goal diggers. FIFA's free tickets get the red card. That's good. Lindsay and Taryn Ure.
3: We really like that. However, we have a winner in Sarah from Fermanagh. She says, FIFA made a balls of that one.
5: Yeah,
3: it's good.
5: A good balls joke. We love that here on 2FM Breakfast.
3: Sarah, you're in the draw for that trip to the hotel in City West. We play Heads or Fails again tomorrow morning.

0: says, I just might here on 2FM. Breakfast is 13 minutes past 9. And Roz Purcell's back from her honeymoon.
1: Oh, yeah.
0: And we want to hear all about it.
2: Okay, it started off pretty bad.
0: Oh, really?
2: So we got up on Saturday morning at 3 a.m. to get our Ryanair flight to Sardinia.
3: Okay.
2: And on the way to... So Zach and I, we tend to get to the airport very late.
0: Yeah, you are.
3: You've said this before. That's madness.
2: Yeah, so I think we got to the airport an hour and a half before our flight was taking off.
3: Now, can I actually just say,

0: See, it's actually people like you ruin it for the rest of us, because you bring the whole stress level up for everyone. Because
1: well,
0: you're like,
1: sorry,
0: I'm in a bit of a rush.
1: I can tell you, we won't be doing that again, because we almost didn't make it on our honeymoon.
2: Did you not?
1: So we got there, we went to check in our bags. For some reason, well, it was my reason. So I was carrying some stuff that I'd forgotten to put in my bag. So Zach had already kind of got his label for his bag now. Oh, can I throw that in your bag? Because he had a huge bag.
2: Post getting the tag?
1: Yeah,
2: that's
1: and then
2: not gonna
1: his
2: work
1: bag wasn't accepted. When he went to put on to the little conveyor belt
2: weight.
1: Because it was a different
0: oh,
1: weight.
0: No.
2: Ajay's, that's a rookie mistake.
1: So then I went on ahead because the queue was huge to get anyone to talk to you at that time in the morning.
0: You went ahead, even though you caused the problem.
1: I did, yeah, I went ahead, yeah.
0: I'd say he was have I made the wrong decision here?
1: No, I went ahead because who better to hold a plane? Okay? So I go ahead and he's freaking out. He's like, we're going to miss the... I'm like, you're going to miss the flight. So anyway, he's back in some Ryanair queue trying to sort out the bag. And I'm swanning up. Everything's going fine. I get through to security and I see he's not too far behind me. And I'm like, great, I'll just hang on here. While he's getting through security, someone comes up and starts chatting to him, someone he knows. And I'm like, oh, this doesn't look good. This man's very stressed. And now he's, you know, he's not concentrating on what he's doing.
0: Okay.
1: So then we get a few steps away from security and he goes, no. What?
0: No.
1: I left your car key in the tray because we drove my car to
0: oh
1: the...
0: My
1: and I go,
0: God.
1: Okay, you go ahead to the gate this time. I'm going to go back because I don't really get stressed in these situations.
2: Sorry, how did he do that?
1: He had obviously just popped it into the kind of tray and someone started talking to him. So he just didn't look properly and put it back in. So I go back over to them and go, sorry, I'm after leaving a key for my car in one of the trays. And she went,
0: no, you didn't.
1: She went, they go down the system. You pop them on, they go do, do, do. And she went, you'll have to wait 15, 20 minutes for that tray to come back out.
0: Right.
1: And our flight's in 15 minutes. And I look up at the board, it says my gate is a 13-minute walk. And I'm like, okay, it's fine. I can run it.
0: No, Ross,
1: I can
0: Ross,
1: run it in
0: Ross,
1: 5 minutes.
0: It's not fine. It's absolutely
1: so
0: not fine.
1: I wait 10 minutes. And I'm like pumping sweat. And Zach's like, text me going, you need to come. And I'm like, this is a 13-minute run. So I didn't get the key. I couldn't wait. And I ran. So if you saw me running to the airport Saturday morning, pumping sweat, like the stink of BO by the time I got on that plane.
0: So what happened to the key?
1: We had to get it in lost and found when we came back.
0: Oh, they had it though.
1: They had
2: that's
1: it.
2: Grand.
0: Okay,
2: isn't that great?
0: That's all right.
2: To Dublin Airport.
1: The entire holiday, I kept being like, if that key isn't in the lost and found.
0: Oh.
1: Yeah, so we almost broke up before we even got to Sardinia. And we were sitting in the front row. We went bougie with the Ryanair seat. We got the front row.
0: Oh,
1: that was a honeymoon, you know what I mean? And we're in an argument. We're like, don't you look at me. Because, you know, there's a lot of chaos that morning. And this girl comes up and goes, I just want to say, you looked beautiful on your wedding day. And we were both like, thank you so much.
0: Thanks so much, we hate each other.
1: We're currently not speaking, but thank you so much.
2: You could have been saying this.

0: Big O, that's Ray. Where's my husband here on 2FM Breakfast? Coming up on 21 minutes past nine. Myself and Ash have decided we're going to do absolutely sweet FA for the rest of the show.
1: Brilliant.
0: Roz, it's all on you.
1: Thank
0: Roz
1: you.
0: Is randoms on the way. You're doing a few other bits before 10
1: yeah,
0: o'clock. We're very excited.
1: And
0: great.
1: It turns out I wasn't the only boar on Sardinia.
0: Oh.
1: Yeah, there was wild boars. And that's what we're going to be talking about in Roz's randoms.
2: Excellent. It's up next.
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1: Wild boars.
2: Go on.
1: They're all over Sardinia.
0: Did you see them?
1: Yeah.
0: Were you looking at a mirror?
1: I already made that joke.
0: Yeah, I know.
1: So, quickly about them. They've got crazy immune systems. They're very dangerous when they're angry. They're very strong. They can take on big predators. They can sprint up to speeds of 30 miles per hour. That's 48 kilometres per hour.
2: Just so I'm clear in terms of what I'm picturing in my head, am I picturing it's either Timon or Pumbaa from
1: no,
2: The Lion King?
1: No.
2: No, none of them is
0: so
2: a boar?
0: I would have thought Pumbaa.
2: I'm going to check.
1: A warthog.
0: He's a warthog, yeah.
2: Sorry.
1: Okay, so basically, let me give you a rundown. I'm going to skip to get to this. They're the OG pig. Wild boars are the original pig, so every single farm pig on Earth is directly descended from them. Domesticated pigs are simply a subspecies that humans altered through thousands of years of selective breeding. So they're just like, they look like farm pigs, but really hairy. They've got tusks and they're feral-like.
0: It's like we made pigs prettier.
1: We kind of, yeah. Well, I don't know. We actually made them hairless.
0: Ah, like babe was a lovely little lad.
1: I would say wild boars look better.
0: Really?
1: Yeah. A farm pig is only ever a few months away from turning back into a wild boar. So actually there's a timeline that if a farm pig breaks loose, it can actually, it'll regrow its hair.
2: No.
1: It will have tusks. Yeah, it's only a few months away from being a wild boar.
2: What? So
1: yeah, it's really interesting.
2: Wait, whoa. Like, that's, are they crazy, shaving pigs or something? What's going on here?
1: I think it's just how they're bred and
0: the way they live.
1: The way they live, probably, like, in their little pens and all that.
0: They probably don't need, like, hair because there's not as much briars and stuff like that.
1: Yeah.
0: Wow.
1: So they're very fast. They can outrun Usain Bolt. They can swim over 2 to 3 miles wide. They're known to swim to islands. They're the first animal known to wash food. So if they find food, they eat everything. Like, they're actually a big danger for crime scenes.
2: Oh, really?
0: Yeah.
2: Oh, no.
0: Eat everything.
2: Yeah.
1: Now, in the boar world, it's a woman's world. So in boar society, it's strictly run by females.
0: Yes.
1: They live in packs called sounders, led by the oldest, wisest matriarch.
2: Sounders.
1: She's a sounder. Adult males are completely banned from the group and forced to live in solitary exile. Yes. The only time males are allowed near the sounders is during mating season.
2: Solitary exile sounds like heaven.
1: Yeah. But if a rogue male annoys the matriarch, the entire group of females will violently turn on them.
0: Yes, queen.
2: Sounds close enough to real life as well.
1: Yeah. Wild boars are highly opportunistic predators. However, they're completely... they're basically immune against snake bites and snake venom.
0: Whoa.
2: Is it just because they have such thick skin, I wonder?
1: No, they actually do have very thick skin. So if they... if a car hits them or anything, they'll just pop up and run away again.
0: Brilliant.
1: But it's actually because they...
2: No,
1: I think it's just from years... You know what it is? When you look it up.
0: I wish I was a wild boar.
1: They have been around for so long. I think we need to look into... they might be the most hardiest animal out there.
0: Wow.
1: And finally, radioactive pigs.
2: Go on, yeah, of course, exactly.
1: Here we go. In the forests of Germany and Austria, wild boars are so radioactive that their meat is legally banned from human consumption. Boars dig up and eat deer truffles and underground fungus that has absorbed the fallout from the 1986 Chernobyl disaster and the 1960s nuclear weapons testing.
2: No way.
1: So there's radioactive boars, but like it doesn't affect them.
2: That's
0: because they're hardy.
2: So hardy. Wow.
0: Well,
2: amazing.
0: I think in honour of those powerful female boars, it is time for a bit of Beyonce. I was actually dancing to this yesterday in my house while I cleaned the house.
2: Wow.
0: I'm strutting up the hall.
2: On the subject of boars.
0: Like a powerful...

0: another talk to you here on 2FM Breakfast. It is 9:35 and I don't know about you, but I'm a bit stressed being back in work.
1: I'm a bit stressed having you back in work. Do you know what I mean? It really is very stressful having you back here.
0: Careful. Ash and I will turn on you.
2: Listen, oh, we will.
1: I will be careful. Do you know what? I think we all need to take it down a peg or two. It's time for meditation with the nation. And you keep trying to match the tone of that. I can't get it yet.
2: I'll get it someday. It is stressful being in work, but you know where else is stressful? The car. So if you're driving right now, this one's for you. I want you to turn on the wipers and clear the windscreen of your mind. Open the glove box of your heart.
0: Maybe not when you're driving.
1: Yeah, maybe not.
2: And forward focus on the love inside you.
1: Breaker.
2: I can tell you're tired and it's an anxious time for you. Try not to let those anxieties stew in your head. It's going to be okay. Heck, Audi guys here are rooting for you, right?
1: What?
2: Audi guys. You'll be home before you know it, relaxing with your Fiat up. So drivers, meditation is for you too. I hope it worked for you. I really, really do. Jeez.

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0: Gracie Abrams hit the wall here on 2FM Breakfast, and Ciarán Garrity has decided to gracie us with her presence.
1: Well, guys, delighted to be here. Roz Purcell doing what she does best, being a feeder. She just pushed some sweets towards me.
2: Delicious.
3: Oh my, they're these like almond marzipan-y type sweets that you bought. And where were you again?
2: Sardinia.
3: Oh, there.
1: How was it, Roz?
2: Sensational. It was beautiful.
1: It looked sensational.
2: It was amazing.
0: She hasn't actually told us anything about Sardinia, only about the stress to get there.
2: Yeah.
0: It was good though, wasn't it?
2: More to come in the next link.
0: Oh, brilliant.
3: Great. She lost her car keys in the airport. That's all we know so far, yeah.
2: We almost broke up by the time we got to Sardinia. Yeah. You know that, the airport stress.
1: That happens.
0: Were you not listening to our show, Ciarán?
1: I was prepping my program.
0: Oh, okay.
1: So I have a lot to do in that regard. It's a busy show.
3: What's coming up on said program?
1: Well, listen, we seem to always like tailor to Roz, really.
0: Okay, go on.
1: Sustainability at festivals. I do feel like that's something you... she doesn't care.
2: Okay, Carrie, and what else?
1: It's important stuff.
0: Yes,
1: we're talking about that.
0: We're just going to keep pretending we're not interested in your programme.
1: Well, in very exciting news, our very own Africa O'Connell got to catch up with the one and only Katie Taylor
0: on
1: Friday.
0: Damn it, we have to be excited about that.
1: Yeah. There you go. Yeah.
3: No, do you know what? No, we're the ones who are on that bandwagon.
0: You can't
3: be taking that now from us.
1: How dare you? She's a national treasure. We're all allowed to get excited.
3: No, we have ownership
1: of this bandwagon. No, you can't. No. She's our girl, Katie Taylor, on 2FM Mornings.
0: Did she happen to put forward our plea to do our song as her walkout number in Croke Park?
1: Yeah, she put it forward and it was vehemently turned down.
2: Okay,
1: terrible.
2: That's enough from you. Have fun doing your show.
1: Here's Femi on 2FM Breakfast.

0: Can't Stop Playing here on 2FM Breakfast. It is 10 to 10. And Roz, you've got a moan for us.
1: I do. And look, I'm going to be open here and say this moan may not pertain to everybody out there. You know, right. A lot of people might be like, I don't know what you're talking about. But there is a few people who will understand the pain of ticks.
0: You're not going on about ticks.
2: We talk about, we talk about ticks as in yam, yam, yam. Or like, you're a bleeding tick.
0: You tick, like Carl. Mm.
1: I think you mean nom, nom, nom, is the animal you'd find hiking. Yes.
2: Yes. Okay. Yes.
1: That is the tick we're talking about. Now, I think you all know. Everyone knows, especially if you follow me online. I've come across a lot of ticks in my days.
0: They're obsessed with ticks.
1: I'm not addicted to you. I do spend a lot of time in the outdoors, but on my holiday when I was enjoying my honeymoon, I had a run-in with a tick.
0: Yeah, what the hell?
1: I don't know.
2: Hang on,
1: they're following
2: in Sardinia,
1: me around the world.
2: Yeah, they are. Ticks in Sardinia as well.
1: Yeah, they're everywhere. I googled, where do we not have ticks? They're all over the world. The only places you won't find them is probably the Sahara Desert and some places like in the Arctic Circle. So that will be my next holiday.
2: Off you go, Edmund Hillary.
1: Yeah.
2: Far away.
1: I will, thank you very much. So anyway, we're on holidays in Sardinia, and next thing, you know, in a hot country, like they have like tiny little bed sheets, whatever.
2: Yeah.
1: So we're there kind of like sprawled out because it's very hot and there's mozzies and all that kind of stuff. And next thing, Zach's like, sorry, that might sound something else.
2: Yeah. Not now, Zach.
1: Jesus. Anyway, so I wake up and like, what's going on? And he's like, there's a tick on me. A tick was running across his chest. So he flicks it onto the bed. I have never woken up so quickly in all my life. I jump up, the light's on, I'm looking at it, and I'm like, that is a tick. We tried to kill it multiple times, doesn't die.
2: Wow.
1: It's like a super tick.
2: Very un-Roz person.
0: Yeah, very not vegan.
1: No, I will kill mosquitoes and ticks, no problem. They do nothing good for the world.
2: Okay.
1: Well, I'm not sure about mosquitoes, but so you can get back to that one. So eventually, I squish it to death, throw it down the toilet. And I'm like, how the hell did that get into the room and crawl onto you in the middle of the night? Where did that come from? Which then led on to us. You know what happens, Carl? This happened to you before.
2: Yeah, you go down an absolute disaster hole on YouTube and stuff like that, looking it up.
1: No, you have to check. Because there was a tick in bed with us, we had to scan our entire bodies.
2: Oh, every orifice.
1: Every nook and cranny.
0: Yeah. When did Carl do this?
1: Do you not do that with with your wife when she found a tick on herself?
2: No, I'm pretty sure this was you, Roz.
1: No, did Ash, your wife, not find a tick on herself after doing the garden one day?
2: She did.
1: She did. I have a better memory than Carl.
2: She did. Yeah, and we did have to check in places.
0: You shouldn't have to look.
1: Unsavory places.
0: For a newly married couple.
1: Exactly. So the ticks, they're all over the place. I found multiple ones on me hiking in Sardinia. And they're awful. They're everywhere. They're in long grass. They're in short grass. They're up your bum. They're everywhere.
2: I don't want to go outside. It's kind of mad because as someone who kind of promotes the outdoors and tells us how brilliant it is, you make me also not want to ever leave
1: the
2: house.
1: You know what you need to do this time of year, and it's annoying. You need to constantly check yourself for ticks when you're in the outdoors. You know what they do? You know what they do to get onto hosts? That's what they call us, hosts.
0: Host bodies.
1: They climb to the top of little shrubs and leaves and they reach their arms out until we pass and they go...
2: No.
1: They grab one. That's
0: kind of cute.
2: They're just giving you a hug. That's all they're doing. And here's you giving them all this terrible press.
0: Can I just take issue with this segment? Is called the Monday Moan, and it's supposed to be something relatable that everybody can relate with, and it's also supposed to make us all feel better about ourselves.
1: Yeah, well,
0: I feel worse and I don't relate.
2: No, I agree.
0: Do you know what I mean?
1: Now that I've mentioned ticks, you'll start seeing them everywhere and you'll know and you'll go, Roz warned me about these and now I won't get bitten.
0: I don't believe it. There you go.

0: Chaperone, good luck, babe, here on 2FM Breakfast. Come on back in now from your wee, Ross. Yeah. Sorry.
1: That's it. You were longer than the wee there.
0: That song was 3 minutes 27 seconds. I reckon a wee is 2:30.
2: No, I will say someone did an absolute stinker in there. I walked in like, Ash, you went to the toilet.
0: I went to the toilet hours ago.
1: No, do you know who I reckon it is? Darren Garrahy, who's up next here on 2FM.
0: Yes, with her show. A lovely start. She'll be well cleared out for the show anyway.
1: Yeah, exactly.
0: That's the end of us. We hope you have a brilliant day.
1: Whatever you're up to, do have a great day. Darren Garrahy's on the way next. You've got Demi and Mikey with you from 12. And Katya and Laura are with you from 3.
2: We'll see you tomorrow. Bye-bye.
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7: It's 10 o'clock at morning. I'm Emma Cunahan. Today is the deadline set for the Rotunda Hospital to explain to the HSE why it has allowed some public consultants to perform private work at the facility, breaking their public-only hospital contracts. This morning, the Minister for Public Expenditure, Jack Chambers, said if the Rotunda doesn't comply with government policy, there will be an escalation under the services level agreement.
8: If there isn't compliance, then there'll be an escalation under the service level agreement. And the Rotunda can't have an a la carte approach when it comes to contracts that have been signed by doctors in their hospital, and also they should not be seeking to circumvent what they know is very clearly a public-only contract, and that's why we expect compliance and we expect implementation of the public-only consultant contract.
7: The Israeli military says Iran has launched a new barrage of missiles towards Israel as both countries continue to exchange rocket fire for the first time since the ceasefire in April. Earlier, Iran said it was beginning a week of continuous strikes in response to repeated violations by Israel of the ceasefire in Lebanon. The Israeli strikes have taken place despite President Trump reportedly telling Israel's Prime Minister Benjamin Netanyahu to refrain from further attacks. Sligo is the cleanest town in Ireland, according to the latest Irish Business Against Litter survey. Monaghan and Leixlip made up the rest of the top three. The poll revealed that Navan, Carlow and Athlone are also made significant improvements, but Limerick City Centre was branded as the only littered in the survey of 40 cities and towns. The study found plastic bottles, cans, coffee cups are the most visible on our roads and streets. Conor Horgan says of Irish Business Against Litter, the cigarette butts are a real problem too.
9: Well, it's quite a surprise that we saw almost a doubling of cigarette butt litter on the street year on year. We shouldn't forget about cigarette butts. They're not as conspicuous as other forms of litter. They are harmful. They're single-use plastic and they're toxic and they contaminate the environment. So we shouldn't just flick the cigarette butt on the ground.
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7: Fresh this morning with good spells of sunshine, but showers west will gradually push eastwards, turning heavy at times. Highest temperatures of 12 to 16 degrees.
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0: Lottie Ryan, what is going on in the world of entertainment?
2: Oh my God, the Tony Awards were on. It's literally... It's just me all over it. It's my absolute dream in life to be at the Tony Awards one day.
0: You should be in musical theatre, Lolly.
2: Oh, thank you.
0: You're gifted.
2: Thank you. Thank you, Taryn. I can't tell if you're being
0: you should
2: serious
0: be nominated.
2: Or not.
0: Oh, yeah, of course I
2: Listen,
0: am.
2: Listen, I genuinely, though genuinely, want to be at the Tony Awards.
0: Okay. So Go on.
2: They took over Radio City Music Hall in New York last night, and it was just... It was really spectacular. And you know what's really interesting is there's so, apart from obviously people who won awards, there's so many people who go to the Tony Awards from the world of movies just to marvel at the craft
0: yeah.
2: of stage
0: yeah.
2: and how incredible these performers really are.
0: Different level.
2: Completely different level. So Pink was hosting and she literally was swinging through the air on a harness doing the most incredible performance.
0: That's peak Pink.
2: It really is. With poor old Neil Patrick Harris kind of dangling along beside her. It was brilliant and funny at the same time. So well worth checking out. In terms of the winners, Death of a Salesman was the big winner. It was hoovering up. It got 6 awards. It's the most awarded play revival in the history of the Tony Awards. While one of my favourite people, John Lithgow, who I just think is one of the cutest men alive,
0: Beauty.
2: Made a bit of history of his own. So he's 80 years old. He became the oldest fella ever to win Best Actor in a Play for playing Rodal in Giant.
0: Oh, love it.
2: Which is the cutest thing. But the funny part is, well, it's not funny, it's really interesting. He won his first Tony Award 53 years ago.
0: Ah, stop.
2: So imagine being that good at something 53 years ago.
0: Still got it.
2: And he still got it.
0: Unbelievable, Lottie. Thank you.
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0: Well, good morning and welcome along to the programme. It is Dearan here with you until 12 o'clock today. 51552 to text, or you can WhatsApp 087 187 9200. It's Monday, it's the 8th of June. How are we feeling? They're at rte.ie. Lots to come on the programme this morning. We're going to be talking about how to enjoy festivals the sustainable way with Fionnuala Moran. Our very own Afric will be here because she got to talk to the legend that is Katie Taylor on Friday. She's going to come in and tell us exactly what happened, what they chatted about, and what we can look forward to. We'll also be hearing about some fascinating research into how our brains develop in those really, really early few days of infancy. And we'll find out about the GAA's move to accessible jersey colours. Some fascinating stats there that we're going to learn about. Loads to come on the programme between now and 12. 51552 or WhatsApp 087 187 9200 to get in touch with the show. Here is Tame Impala and Jenny, the remix of Dracula on 2FM Mornings.

Tame Impala and Jenny, the remix of Dracula here on 2FM Mornings. If you're just tuning in, welcome along to the programme. 51552 to text, or you can WhatsApp 087 187 9200. Starting the show like we always do, the stories that caught our attention here in the office this morning, starting with Jenny's Law. So the Minister for Justice, Jim O'Callaghan, is going to bring Jenny's Law to Cabinet this week to begin its passage through the Oireachtas for enactment. So a reminder of where this all started and where it came from. So the Domestic Violence Register Bill will result in those convicted of domestic violence against a partner or former partner being included on this public register, which will assist people who are in a relationship or considering a relationship with a person to ascertain whether they have a history of serious domestic violence convictions. So how this all started, the law has been

named in honour of Jennifer Poole. You might remember this. She was murdered by her ex-partner, Gavin Murphy, in 2021. He attacked and stabbed her to death at her home in Melville Drive in Finglas on the 17th of April that year. And he was sentenced to life in prison the following year. So Jennifer Poole was not aware that Murphy had a history of abusive behaviour and a conviction for assaulting a former partner. And Jennifer's brother, Jason, has been a long-time campaigner for such a register. So the register will be hosted on the website of the Court Service, and victims or survivors will be required to provide consent before the convicted person can be named on that register. So Mr. O'Callaghan said, if a person is convicted of a serious criminal offence before the courts, that's a public conviction and the public are entitled to know about that conviction. This public register will help those who are in a relationship or considering a relationship with a person to ascertain whether they have a history of serious domestic violence. Through Operation Device, An Garda Síochána provides appropriate service to the potentially vulnerable new partner of individuals who have previously been connected with a domestic homicide and or serious offences related to domestic violence. Of course, we welcome anything like this that will hopefully improve things, but it had us, you know, questioning and talking about it as a team this morning. It does feel like every single day there is some story about domestic violence and violence against women, and where are we going? You have to ask, where are we constantly going wrong? This is obviously a move in the right direction. It doesn't feel like a happy story, but it is a news story this morning nonetheless. So hopefully it will, I don't know, help something. But where are we going wrong? In some serious sporting news, you may have seen this yesterday. Christian Eriksen collapsed on a pitch during an international friendly with Denmark and Ukraine. So this was yesterday. It happened during an end of season. It was a friendly between the two sides who have not qualified for the World Cup. So he suffered a cardiac arrest during a European Championship match in 2021. You may remember this. I remember vividly. I'd say I can count in both hands how many football matches I've watched in full in my life. That was lockdown and I happened to actually be watching it. And I remember it unfolding live and the drama of it and the fear of it. It was absolutely terrifying. You might remember it. I'm sure you've seen clips of it. But it is the same guy. Yes, if you're wondering. The guy who collapsed in 2021 during that European Championship match. He collapsed yesterday. Now, it doesn't seem to have been as serious. He was able to actually walk off the pitch. So Denmark's Football Federation said later that he was conscious and doing well under the circumstances, while the national team doctor, Morten Boesen, said the player was briefly unconscious but regained consciousness very quickly and walked off the pitch by himself. And then in the past hour, I headed over to Christian Eriksen's Instagram just to see if he had done anything, and he put up an Insta story. He reshared this post from the team doctor again that said, I spoke with Christian this morning, as in today, and he's doing well. He's with his family and in good spirits. The expectation is that he will be discharged soon and can return home. We are taking good care of the players and staff and remain in regular contact with them. In case you kind of hadn't heard of his name since that happened back in 2021, he did have this device put into his heart. So it's an implantable cardioverter defibrillator. It's in his chest and it can reset the heart after a cardiac arrest. And it allowed him to resume playing his career at club and international level. So speaking after the incident, the doctor said the pacemaker responded as it should. He will now undergo further examinations at the hospital to determine what caused the incident. On his Instagram, many of his fans are commenting under his latest Instagram post, which is from like 5 days ago, so not since it happened, but they're kind of using that as a place and a platform to talk to him. And they're commenting being like, surely this is, you know, you should wrap it up with the football now, Christian. This is the second time this has happened. I'm guessing his family maybe feel the same. Terrifying. But anyway, he seems to be okay, thank God. Anyway, moving along. Next story we have. The average person eats 6 times more chicken now than in 1961, a UN report has found. 6 times as much chicken and twice as much pork as their grandparents' generation did. This is data from a UN report and it suggests with global meat supply having risen fourfold in the last 60 years and expected to keep rising. So the supply of poultry rose from below 3 kg a person in 1961 to 17 kg in 2022. Pork supply doubled to 15 kg a person over the same period, but beef, the most polluting food, stayed steady at 9 kg. Agriculture is the second most polluting sector of the global economy. Its planet heating emissions are forecast to rise by 7.6% over the next decade. So the report found the average global meat supply rose from 25 kg per person in 1961 to 47
kg per person in 2022, so almost double. And that about 14% of meat and milk was lost during production or wasted after reaching supermarket shelves and restaurants. I want to know, if you are a non-meat eater, if you don't eat meat or maybe animal products at all, is this why you don't? Or is it because, is it for a love of animals? Is it a combination of both? I have one friend in particular who, like, meat lover her entire life. All it took was one documentary about the production of meat and what it does to the planet, but also how maybe animals are treated in certain circumstances. And since then, no-go area. Hasn't eaten any meat since, I think, maybe 2021? Yeah, she watched the documentary during lockdown. Lockdown seems to be coming up as a theme on this morning's show, which is not good crack. But anyway, nevertheless, we need to deal with it and the changes and the bad effects that meat production are having on the environment. Are you plant-based? If so, is it because of the environment? Is it because of your love for animals? Is it a combination of both, or is it another reason? We want to know. 51552, or you can WhatsApp us 087-187-9200. Sticking with the environment, again, not the best crack, but we can't avoid it, lads. The minister with responsibility for the circular economy has said he's working to roll out washing stations in garages and large coffee chains as part of efforts to encourage more people to use reusable cups. This seems like a complete no-brainer. And if I mean totally honest, okay, we all try to do our bit here and there for the environment. Do I always use a keep cup? Absolutely not. What is one of the main reasons why I don't? Because generally it's rolling around the back of my car with coffee in it that and milk would have been in it from 5 days ago, and I don't want to go near it. And I'm like, that's a next week problem. I don't want to go near that, and I certainly don't want to use it. That's probably the main reason why I don't use them as often as I should. I do try. This morning, for example, I brought my yogurt and my berries and my granola in my keep cup. Is that the same thing? Anyway, these wash stations, it seems like such a no-brainer for them to be in shops and coffee shops. Do you use a keep cup religiously? If so, like, how do you manage the washing? Do you just do it in a random bathroom as you go? Or will these wash stations really help? 51552 or WhatsApp 087-187-9200. Anyway, we welcome this rollout. So Minister of State Alan Dillon said he has instructed his officials to look at rolling out a pilot scheme. He said the move will be made in tandem with other measures to reduce the use of single-use coffee cups, including the rollout of the long-promised latte levy. We've looked at how we actually introduce this and how we can engage with retail and forecourt operators to try and implement that infrastructure. So that's good news. Gen Z are refusing to buy rounds at the pub to avoid hangovers. Now scientists say it really works. That's the real headline. Why did we need scientists to tell us this? Surely it's just kind of a no-brainer. Bit of common sense. A new anti-hangover method is emerging on social media, avoiding rounds at the pub. Gen Z are avoiding the practice and simply buying themselves drinks. In response, one user on Reddit said, "I personally don't like to do rounds at the pub because I'm only going to have one or maybe two drinks max. So if there's more than a few of us, it suddenly becomes quite a steep option." While the round system may be a tradition, the British Heart Foundation, this story is in the UK, says avoiding it is a good idea. Buying your own drinks avoids social pressure to drink more than you might want. It does make sense financially and health-wise. How do you feel about rounds? Do you avoid them? Do you dodge them? They are annoying. If it is a case where it's very obvious that the group are only going for maybe one or two post-work, and if one person, bang, goes up and gets a round, it does make it awkward for everyone else involved. Because you're like, well, I mean, there's six of us here and I definitely don't plan on having six drinks, so how do we figure this out mathematically, financially, health-wise? I want to go within the next half hour. Are you a rounds person or do you dodge them? It's okay to admit if you dodge them, lads, because it can be for the right reasons. 51552, WhatsApp 087-187-9200. And Maura Higgins, Maura! She's in advanced talks to host reboot of iconic show. Yes. She's in advanced talks, apparently, to take on hosting duties for a Disney Plus reboot of a beloved dating show. The 35-year-old has extensive presenting experience, which we know. She fronted Love Island USA After Sun for 3 years. She's done loads of bits and pieces. And the Longford legend bid farewell to the gig earlier in the year, explaining that it was time to try something different. She's obviously taking off in the US with the Traitors and all of that. But apparently, Blind Date could be set for a reboot with Maura as the presenter. She would be phenomenal. Couple of more iconic lines out of her. Why are you asking her that? That iconic bit. 2019. When she's like to Amy, or Lucy's like to Amy, "Do you think he loves you? Why are you asking her that? He doesn't." Channel 5 revived the show in 2017 to 2019 with Paul O'Grady at the helm, though it wasn't as successful. So will it be successful this time? Maura would do
a stellar job. We would love to see it happen. Get those texts into us, 51552, WhatsApp 0871879200. Our very own Afric O'Connell is on the way to tell us about her meetup with Katie Taylor on Friday. Here's CMAT. Take a sexy picture.

0: would take a sexy picture here on 2FM Mornings. Couple of texts into the show. Michael and Cavan said, hi guys, regarding to buying rounds, my rule is that if there is more than five in the group, I'm okay for doing rounds. But if it's any more than that, I'm out. I can only drink about 6 pints before I do the Irish goodbye and vanish without a trace, says Michael. Drink responsibly, of course. As a dairy farmer, I'm deeply concerned about these statements about agriculture being so polluting. Irish farmers are at the forefront of carbon efficient farming and are constantly striving to improve our environment and our emissions. We're among the best in the world in this regard. And also from an animal welfare point of view, please fact check any statements you use to see if figures you state are specific to Ireland or international figures. 51552 or WhatsApp 0871879200. Keep the text coming.
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0: Beautiful. Beautiful from Amble. That is Moral Victory here on 2FM Mornings. Now, on Friday, all eyes were on Croke Park as Katie Taylor made the announcement we were all waiting for on Saturday, September 5th. She will take on Flora Pilley in her career's farewell night. The announcement was made through a press conference, but once Katie finished on stage, our very own Africa Connell sat... Our very own Africa Connell sat down with her for a few minutes just to see how she was feeling. Africa, you are here with me in studio now, live. How are you?
1: Live. I'm great. I'm great. Not a bother, lads. I swear to God.
0: Tell us.
1: She is... I'd never met Katie Taylor before, right? It's like meeting the Pope or something. It's absolutely mad. She's tiny. You know, you don't realise how tiny she is.
0: Like,
1: she's
0: really? Short.
1: Yeah, exactly. Couldn't believe it. And she's just so lovely. She's so lovely. So we went down anyway to Croke Park on Friday. Press conference was at 2 o'clock. It was the whole...

0: they were absolutely, the whole thing was just, you could tell this is going to be huge, yeah, and they're expecting it to be huge, you know. The atmosphere was brilliant.
1: Were there many fans around?
0: So that was what was funny. I was kind of expecting there to be a load of people outside. Now, there wasn't. It was all like boring media people like me. So...
1: just creeping with the microphone.
0: Yeah, exactly. I really like going up to other media people, going, Evis, how are you feeling? As you know. But no, it was brilliant. It was really, really good. I was expecting there to be people hanging around outside, but there wasn't. I don't know whether that was on purpose, if okay, you know what I mean. But Katie was, so everybody does the big speech. Eddie Hearn talks about the fact that, you know, this has been such a long time coming, all this kind of stuff. And then we finally get to hear from Katie. And she, I don't know if she was overwhelmed or what, because yeah, she's always so level. She's yes, on the same kind of wavelength all the time.
1: I was going to ask that, was she buzzing or was she kind of calm, as in like, this is exactly what should be happening?
0: That's exactly what she's okay, like. She's so disciplined, like in every sense. She's good at, you can tell by her. She says, you know, it's easy to get caught up in the excitement, but as far as she's concerned, she is so excited for it, but it's just the next fight.
1: Yes.
0: And that's how she's treating it. She's saying that, you know, that this is, until the fight's won, the thing's not done, okay, you know. So she's amazing. She's really, really good. It was quite a long press conference. It's about 40 minutes.
1: Okay.
0: And then...
1: You got to sit down with her.
0: I got to sit down with her, which was unbelievable. So the first thing I asked her, and obviously like she's talking to a million people as well all day, but the first thing I asked her was how she felt that this was finally in the ether, that this was out.
2: I can't believe it, honestly. I was walking around the arena earlier on and yesterday, yeah, and it's actually becoming a reality for me. This is actually happening, seeing my posters around the place and the billboards. It's insane. This was basically an impossibility a few months ago,
0: and yeah,
2: I just got a phone call from Brian, my manager, a few days ago saying, yeah, all the contracts are signed, it's a done deal.
0: Gosh.
2: I said, wow, I can't believe this, Brian. I have to thank him and Eddie for their tenacious work over these last few months as well, and getting this over the line, as well as Peter Aiken, Peter McKenna, all the other people who are involved as well. You know, thank God.
0: So she was, the woman is unrattleable. Like she really is. She's just unrattleable. Doesn't matter what the emotion is around her. She's thinking of this as a fight. I was watching her before, because she did a pitch walk and she was taking a lot of photos and yes, all that kind of stuff. And I just asked her, like, something that a lot of people know it, but a lot of non-boxing fans mightn't know it, that she played soccer for Ireland at an international level. So I was interested in why Croke Park was such a thing for her and not, say, Lansdowne Road, which is the home of Irish soccer. So that was what we talked about next.
2: It was Croke Park or not for me. And I yeah, said that to Eddie Hearn even after the last fight. I said, if I don't get Croke Park, you'll never see me fighting again.
0: We're done.
2: And we're done. And thank you so much for this amazing career. But the only thing that'll get me back into the ring is a Croke Park fight. And so, and here we are. But there's so much history attached to this arena, isn't there? The heritage,
0: absolutely,
2: and the culture. And we're just so proud of this arena.
0: Yeah.
2: And I'm so proud to be Irish. I carry the Irish and so proudly. And every single time I step into the ring, I'm not just representing myself, but I'm representing my country as well. And to have that, then I'm fighting here in our most iconic arena.
0: Yeah.
2: This is very, very special.
1: I love the way she says, it's Croke Park or you'll never see me fighting again.
0: Never see me again. Exactly.
1: Exactly. Didn't feel threatening at all.
0: But like, you're like, this is a threat in there for sure. This is a threat in there for sure. But she's like, that's exactly right. Because she's really disciplined and she's been at this since she was a kid. And, you know, she had to pretend to be a boy to get fights because the women's sport wasn't sanctioned when she was starting out. So I wanted to know whether she felt because of the emotion all around her, does she feel the weight of that herself, you know?
2: I think I've gotten a sense that even over the last few months, I'm walking down the streets and people are asking me, is Croke Park happening there?
0: Yeah.
2: Can I get tickets for Croke Park? Because I have nothing to do with tickets. Go to Ticketmaster.
0: You'd be haunted now after this.
2: Exactly. It's been just, you really sense the buzz and the excitement around the place today.
0: Yeah.
2: And
0: absolutely.
2: I'm just so grateful for that, really. So grateful.

0: The support that people have shown me over these last few months, especially in terms of getting this over the line.
1: Yeah.
0: And the reason that, the big part of the reason why this is, has gotten over the line is because there's a huge appetite for it. People wanted it for me.
1: Absolutely.
0: And it's amazing.
2: The demand for the tickets.
1: The demand for the tickets is going to be something else. And also, Eddie Hearn was saying in the press conference, he was like, this isn't, they haven't announced an undercard yet, but he keeps threatening to fight Dana White. So you might see that at some point or whatever. But they were also, Eddie Hearn was saying it's going to be like a day rather than, you know, it's going to be music and there's going to be all and this family tickets and all that kind of stuff. I asked her, whether, because she has had some deadly walkout songs, like ring walk songs, and I asked her, she's a Christian, she's chosen kind of worship music and stuff like that before, but I was interested whether she'd picked her walkout song.
0: Somebody has asked me that, the same question actually, because I have to actually start thinking about that.
1: You do.
0: The details attached to this night, I haven't actually thought about that right now.
1: Yeah. But you've other things to think about.
2: That's a big decision.
1: In fairness, she did have other things to think about. can you tell I'm not an elite athlete?
3: So what song are you going to play when you walk out?
2: What colour runners are you going to wear?
1: 100%. Making an absolute show of myself.
2: But it's a big deal.
1: It's a big deal. Yeah. I want to hear, because that's where we get the buzz. Do you know what I mean?
2: Yeah.
1: Finally, I wanted to ask her, because it was one of those things as well. Obviously, the press conference and stuff, it's all about Katie. Like, and the her coming back and, you know, this huge thing. Like, the last boxing match in Croke Park was Muhammad Ali in the 70s.
2: Mad, isn't it?
1: So this, you know, the whole weight of that and everything, the opponent kind of gets forgotten a little bit. But she is no joke, Flora Pilly. So I wanted to ask her, I wanted to ask Katie. Katie had said, I don't want to go out my final fight on a walkover. I want a challenge. So I asked her about that.
0: She's an undefeated fighter. She's she's a young, hungry fighter.
1: Yeah.
0: I have a chance to become a three-time undisputed champion.
1: Absolutely.
0: And for this fight to happen, I wanted a real fight. I wanted a fight that involved real risk.
1: Yes.
0: That gave me the drive and the hunger for it. And we have that in Flora, Billy.
1: Absolutely.
0: And I'm going to have to be my very, very best to win this fight.
2: Ah. Oh.
1: So
2: I mean, that's what we want as well.
1: Exactly.
2: You know.
1: Exactly. She was real strong on that she was like, I'm not going out on something that I'll easily win here. She still wants the fight. She still, you know, absolutely wants to be the best she ever was.
2: Does she have a real superstar aura?
1: She does, actually.
2: Yeah.
1: Yeah, she does. She's a real kind of, like, she's very calm.
2: Mm.
1: Do you know what I mean?
2: Yeah.
1: She doesn't, and, like, she wears the whole thing very lightly. She's not sort of, you know, there's not a huge entourage or anything like that. It's good. She's still very much
2: grounded.
1: Exactly. But it was a pleasure to meet her. It really was. And I can't wait to see how this goes.
2: So it's
1: going to be unbelievable.
2: It's the 5th of September in Croke Park. Katie Taylor, Flora Pilly. Tickets go on sale for the fight this Friday, the 12th of June at 9 a.m. But in some very exciting news. Thank you, Afric.
4: 2FM, getting you into the biggest gigs.
2: Yes, we are. News just in. That is right. Every day this week, 2FM's your way in to one of the biggest outdoor events of the year. We want to send you to see Katie Taylor at Croke Park on Saturday the 5th of September. The dream has finally come true. Katie's opponent is going to be Flora Pilly, as we mentioned. There will be other boxers on the card too. There'll be live music. It's going to be one of those days that people will talk about for years to come. A history-making day. Tickets go on sale this Friday, as we mentioned. And we want to give you a chance to be there to witness a true Irish legend in action and give her the support she deserves for all the amazing moments she has given us over her record-breaking career. We have got a pair of tickets to give away every day. And for a chance to win them, all you have to do is listen out for this. Oh, it could be played during a song, out of an ad break, or at any stage between now and 6 o'clock today. As soon as you hear it, all you have to do is text the word Katie and your name to 51552 or WhatsApp 087 187 9200. Have a little listen to it again. When you hear a text word Katie in your name, 51552 or WhatsApp 087 187 9200, and this is the important part, if we call you back to win the tickets, you have to answer our call saying We love you, Katie. You can sing it, you can shout it, whatever you want. You just have to say, we love you, Katie. And

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7: Laura!
8: Yes?
7: Oasis!
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7: I'll say it, maybe. 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
1: With Laura and Katya.
6: We're back today from 3. Sponsored by Cadbury Snack. Need a quick breather? 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

0: Dixie Law, that is Boys and Girls here on 2FM Mornings. Now, if you're just tuning in, welcome. It's The Room with you till 12 o'clock. 51552 to text, or you can WhatsApp 087 187 9200. Now, in case you didn't know, Infant Mental Health Awareness Week takes place this week until Sunday. And this year's theme is attunement, the idea of a parent and baby being in sync with one another through everyday interactions. Research shows these early moments of connection play an important role in a baby's emotional well-being, development and sense of security. Joining us now to explain what attunement looks like in practice and why it matters is psychologist and infant mental health specialist Dr. Sabrina Coyle. Sabrina, welcome.
1: Thank you, Jiren.
0: And
1: lovely
0: you
1: to be here.
0: Thank you for joining me. So first of all, I'd say a lot of people wouldn't be aware of infant mental health or how important it might be. What exactly is it? How would you explain it?
1: So infant mental health refers to a baby's emotional well-being, so their capacity to experience their feelings and begin to express their feelings, and then their social well-being, so their capacity to form close, loving, secure relationships with the people around them. And I guess it goes wider than that. It also encompasses their capacity to grow and learn in their environment. And we know that it's crucially important because it's in the early years, especially up to 2 years, that the foundations of baby's brain are being developed.
0: And from the very, very beginning.
1: From the very beginning. So the first 1,000 days is crucial. So that's the time a baby spends in utero and up to their second birthday.
0: Okay, so for people hearing the term for the first time, what exactly is attunement then, which is the theme of it this year, and why is it so important for a baby's development?
1: So attunement is a really simple idea. It basically means just trying to tune into your baby. So trying to really notice their early, particularly their emotional cues and signals. So really watching your baby, paying attention to them and trying to figure out what they're trying to tell you, what they're trying to communicate. Then making your best guess as to what that might be and what they might need, and then trying to meet their needs in a caring and consistent way.
0: And it can really be, in my own experience, right, it can be really a process of elimination when it comes to attunement. Because you can,
1: totally.
0: Like for me with the early days, like my baby's nearly 8 months now. And at the start, you are kind of like, okay, she couldn't be hungry because of this. Maybe it's a nappy. Maybe she's tired. And you kind of just go on this cycle. Is that normal to kind of maybe not know exactly what's wrong, but to kind of just eliminate as you go?
1: Totally. And that's the process that all of us go through. You know, it's kind of making your best guess. And yeah, you're outruling things. Well, I already fed her a little while ago, so I know she's not hungry. You know, she seems a little bit upset and is harder to soothe. Maybe she's got a little pain in her belly. Sometimes we won't know for sure, but we're trying to make our best guess and respond in a loving way.
0: Do you think that's where a lot of guilt can come from for people, where they can't figure out what's wrong? And so they just go, God, like, I'm not attuned basically to my baby. And that's not necessarily the case whatsoever.
1: Sure. And that's not what it means at all. You know, we're all going to miss cues because we can't be 100% present to our babies all the time. We're all going to get it wrong, but the most important things we'll get right, and the most important things is that our baby feels loved and seen and connected with us.
0: And that can be sometimes exactly what you need to hear. You know, when you can't figure things out, and if someone says they just need you, you know,
1: exactly. It's all about the relationship. That is all they need, you know, for you to, you know, be loving and consistent, and where you can, to be really, really enjoying them, really kind of drinking them in, getting to know this unique little person in front of you.
0: Well, on that, what are some simple everyday things you can do to make sure that you're building a strong connection with your infant?
1: So it's all about the everyday moments. You don't need any expensive toys. You don't need to sign up to lots of different classes. It's all about the everyday moments. So when you're feeding your baby, when you're holding them, when you're putting them to sleep, when you're changing their nappy, it's about really paying attention to them, like their little facial expressions and their body movements and the sounds they make, and thinking about, oh, I wonder what's going on for you right now. You know, what might you be feeling? What might you need? And that's how you really start to become more confident in getting to know your baby and meeting their needs as best you can.
0: We're not going to get it perfect all of the time. And one thing that I found in the early days, and I'm sure the reason I say this is because I'm sure people can relate,

0: is I would, you know, maybe in a moment that should be a gorgeous moment, my phone pings and I find myself looking at it for a good, you know, 5 or 10 minutes, and I go, oh God, sure, I've missed this fabulous time. Sure. You know, we shouldn't feel too bad about that either.
1: I don't think you should feel bad about that at all, because real life is going on around you. You can't be 100% present to your little baby all the time. But sometimes what can help is, you know, being mindful about having time where actually you're just with them and you're just soaking them in and you're not doing anything else. And that's where those kind of everyday moments are really important. Even if you're just sitting and holding them and, you know, gazing at one another, because we know that babies from the moment of birth have a preference for faces over things. So they love just gazing up at you and, you know, smiling back and forth, those kind of, we call those kind of serve and return interactions. And that's building a really healthy, secure relationship with your baby.
0: If babies are colicky, how can you get in tune with their emotions? Because we know that if a baby has colic, they're mostly preoccupied with crying and being upset. How do you sort that in your own head or figure it out?
1: Yeah, so it's a really tricky one, because obviously when babies are acutely distressed like that, it can cause you a lot of stress, because all you want to do is comfort and soothe them. And sometimes they can't be soothed in that moment. But I guess what's really important for your baby is that they're feeling comforted and held. So it may be just the closeness of being in your arms, hearing your voice, feeling your heartbeat. They'll all help your baby to feel secure and connected. They may still be distressed, but they'll feel held by you.
0: We often focus a lot on the physical milestones like crawling or walking or teething or all of these things. Why is a baby's emotional development just as, if not more important?
1: So what we know is that, so it's during that first 1,000 days that we talked about, that the architecture, so the building blocks of the baby's brain are being laid down. Okay, so what happens during that time forms the basis of babies' learning, their social relationships, their, you know, emotional capacity into the future. So this time has the biggest influence over their lifetime outcomes than any other time in their lives. So that's why it's so important. It's during this time that your baby's brain is being built, and it's being built through their relationship with you.
0: If a parent has had a difficult start due to, say, the likes of postnatal depression, illness, any other challenges they might have had, is it ever too late to strengthen that connection? Or, you know, how can you maybe turn back the clock? I know you can't really, but we don't want to make people feel awful either if they haven't been able to be there in the way they wanted to be.
1: Sure. And we would see this all the time in our work in perinatal mental health and even in the neonatal unit in the hospital. Often moms don't get off to the kind of start they imagined through no fault of their own. Mm-hmm. And that's okay, because remember, all of the responsibility isn't just on mom either. Often there are other loving people, you know, in relationship with the baby, whether that's your partner or a grandparent, and they can also provide that loving, attuned interaction. But I guess for moms that have got off to a difficult start or have had struggles, it's about not being afraid to talk about that and get some help early, you know, so that you can get off to the best possible start. And you touched on this, Jiren, but babies' brains are also, you know, really plastic. So it's called neural plasticity. So babies, even if they don't get what they need all of the time, they have the capacity to repair and reconnect and grow.
0: Can babies pick up on a parent's emotions and stress levels even before they can talk? Like, how early can they pick up on that? Because, of course, the odd time, we're all human, you might have a disagreement with your other half at home and go, oh God, I wonder, do they know what was going on there? Like, how early can they figure that out, or can they?
1: Yeah, so I would say pretty early on, babies can pick up on the emotional tone of interactions.
0: Okay.
1: But like we were saying earlier, none of us has a perfect relationship. You know, there are people with other kids, you know, and life can be busy and noisy and maybe a little bit stressful. And all of that is within the norm. But, you know, what we want, remember, is all we're aiming for is good enough. we're not going to get it right all the time. But the most important things we're going to get right, which is helping our baby feel seen and loved and connected with us.
0: Do you find that parents so often feel like they're not doing enough and that they just go, oh, God, you know, comparison, I suppose, is awful.
1: All the time. And I think especially with, you know, social media, I think there's such an idealization of pregnancy and new motherhood, and it creates this impossible idea of perfection. But that's actually not what we're striving for. And even in psychological terms, we're not striving for perfection. All we need is good enough. That's all your baby needs.
0: Well, if there's one thing you'd like parents listening today to remember about attunement, because I know that's the theme of the week, but attunement and infant mental health, what would that be?
1: So for me, the most important thing is that it's the everyday moments. The everyday moments matter. So taking those moments when you're changing your baby's nappy, when they're sitting on your knee, to just really be with them, be curious about them and wonder what's going on for you right now and what do you need.
0: If people want to find out more about Infant Mental Health Awareness Week, where can they go or what can they look up?
1: So there's a lovely page on the HSE website now in relation to Infant Mental Health Week. It's also really lovely to look up. So all of the maternity hospitals, the Coombe has some lovely information in relation to infant mental health. And there's also a network called the Braselton Institute, which do a lot of work on infant communication and early infant observation. And they have some lovely tools and resources this week for people to have a look at.
0: Well, selfishly, I've learned loads there, Dr. Sabrina Coyle. Thank you so much for joining me today.
1: Thank you so much.
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1: 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It's almost 11 o'clock and a latte is only as good as the Irish dairy behind it. 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
3: It's 11 o'clock. Good morning. I'm Emma Cunahan. Today is the deadline set by the Minister for Health, Jennifer Carroll McNeill, for the Rotunda Hospital to explain to the HSE why it has allowed some public consultants to perform private work at the facility, breaking their public-only hospital contracts. This morning, the Minister for Public Expenditure, Jack Chambers, says non-compliance with government policy by the Rotunda is not acceptable.
4: If there isn't compliance, then there'll be an escalation under the service level agreement. And the Rotunda can't have an a la carte approach.

0: when it comes to contracts that have been signed by doctors in their hospital. Mm. And also they should not be seeking to circumvent what they know is very clearly a public-only contract. And that's why we expect compliance and we expect implementation of the public-only consultant contract.
1: US President Donald Trump has said that Israel and Iran must stop shooting as both countries continue to exchange rocket fire for the first time since the ceasefire in April. Earlier, Iran said it was beginning a week of continuous strikes in response to repeated violations by Israel of the ceasefire in Lebanon. Meanwhile, the EU has announced sanctions on Iran for threats to maritime traffic. EU Foreign Policy Chief Kaya Kallas announced the move ahead of an informal meeting of EU defence ministers. Sligo is the cleanest town in Ireland, according to the latest Irish Business Against Litter survey. Monaghan and Leixlip make up the top three, while Navan, Carlow and Athlone have made significant improvements. For the first time, only one of the 40 cities and towns surveyed, Limerick City Centre, was branded as littered.
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1: Some good spells of sunshine, but showers further west will gradually push eastwards, turning heavier and more frequent through the day. Highest temperatures of 12 to 16 degrees.
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5: Lolly Ryan, what's happening in the world of entertainment?
6: So I am very happy with this story because it's one that I suppose it's a little bit of an uplifting ending to what has been a very difficult story. I know a couple of weeks ago, Africa and yourself were talking about Duffy.
5: Yes.
6: And she's got this Disney Plus documentary coming. Well, she has just announced that she's going to perform brand new songs in her first live gig in more than 15 years.
5: Amazing.
6: And I loved her. Like when Duffy first came out, the makeup, the throwback kind of 60s style. Yeah. She was just so different and so cool. So obviously, as Africa had mentioned a couple of weeks ago, she announced she's going to feature in that new documentary. The whole thing is her narrating her rise to fame, the subsequent kidnapping, which she hasn't ever really spoken about in great detail, and the sexual assault. So now she has put up on Instagram and TikTok saying, I'm doing a secret intimate gig in London. It's happening on the 5th of July, so it's not a million miles away. I'd love nothing more than for some of you to attend. It is a very small capacity. We're only going to select a few people. Details are on my social media, but I'm really looking forward and I hope that you will all love my new songs. I can't wait to see what kind of stuff she's going to come out with next. She obviously had her album. I don't know, did you get the Rock Fairy was so cool.
5: So good.
6: It was so good. And then she had that second album, Endlessly, in 2010. And then obviously she withdrew from the public eye pretty much altogether. But anyway, Duffy is back.
5: Amazing. Thank you, Lottie.
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5: It is. Welcome along to the programme. At this time every day, we take a look at the catalogue of a particular artist and play a song from them each day. This week, we thought we would go with Pink, because as Lottie mentioned in Ents, she presented the Tonys last night and did a fantastic job. She famously never lip syncs, which we do love. Let's go with a classic. So what on 2FM?

0: That is So What. It is now 11:08 a.m. If you're just tuning in, welcome. It's Theorem with you until 12. 51552 if you'd like to text, or you can WhatsApp 087 187 9200, or theorem@rte.ie. Now, there's an average of 8 colourblind players in every GAA club in Ireland. And recently, the Munster GAA have announced that they are working on a new policy to prevent jersey colour clashes at matches to try and improve the experience for colourblind supporters. Today, we have Sarah McFadden, who is the Partnership and Operations Coordinator for Vision Sports Ireland, in studio. Sarah, good morning.
1: Morning, Darren. Thank you for having us.
0: First of all, tell us about Vision Sports Ireland and what they do, Sarah.
1: Yeah, so we are the national governing body for sport and physical activity for people who are blind and vision impaired. So our remit is quite broad and quite wide. So we're a multi-sport national governing body, which is a bit more unique than, say, your normal national governing body, say, like the GAA, for example, who are over Gaelic Games. We're over all of the sports. So our role is to work with national governing bodies and local sports partnerships around the country to help create and make sport and physical activity opportunities for people all around the country.
0: And how did you get into this role?
1: I have a vision impairment myself. Mm-hmm. So I got into the role actually through my college placement when I was studying in ATU at the time. So I'm delighted. I'm probably not a role I saw myself in, and it's just one of those things that I've ended up in, and I'm very, very happy here and see myself here for a long time in the future.
0: Good, I'm delighted. In the last week, Munster GAA announced, we mentioned it there, that they'll be implementing this jersey policy, mm-hmm. Sarah. How do jersey colours on our TV screens affect people with colour blindness? Can you talk us through that?
1: Yeah, of course. So you came, I suppose, in with the stats I was probably going to come in with. So I suppose when we look at colour blindness, 1 in 12 males and 1 in 200 females roughly are impacted by colour blindness in some way, which is really unique in that you said 4 people in the team. So if you look at the game yesterday in the Munster final with Limerick and Cork, with that red-green colour blindness is the most common form of colour blindness that you would experience. So for people who would experience colour blindness, they would see that as a mix between kind of a brown and grey. So it can be really, really difficult to actually see the difference. So that would come in for obviously the players on the pitch. It could be referee, it could be officiators, it could be anything like that that can be impacted. But then also on the flip side, you can have spectators impacted by that as well, where obviously it can be a lot more difficult to kind of differentiate between the two teams. So what can be done to fix it or to change it? I suppose, yes, you can look at the colours. So I know Munster GAA are looking at a fix to that fixture yesterday where you've that red-green, something that World Rugby would have brought in as well, where people are probably familiar with the Ireland v Wales clash where we had to change the white kit last year, something that yes. is the reason for that. So yeah, it's something that can be fixed, or people can often add, like, say, block colours to your jersey, or it may have a different design where you may differentiate between the design. Can be something that can be...
0: Oh, so design can help in that. Okay,
1: the design
0: right.
1: can help because you're looking up at the difference, but obviously you would have the green grass, and then the red jerseys on the green grass can all be impacted by that.
0: Okay. How important is it that we implement policies like this for sport, do you think?
1: Yeah, it's so important because it's something so small that can be changed that can make a massive difference to people who are either playing the game. Like you said, the 4 people on that panel yesterday would have been necessarily impacted by that. Or I know for a fact that one of the Limerick team were. So it's something that can make a massive difference to somebody and make a sport accessible, or someone who maybe had to step away from sport because they couldn't play it anymore, or someone who may want to get involved in sport but may be anxious about that or may not feel like sport is for them because of this small barrier that can be changed really, really easily.
0: Well, that's the thing. It is so small. It's such a small change that needs to be made, really.
1: Exactly. Like the Limerick manager came out yesterday, I saw an interview, and he said, oh, we just change our bib colours in training.
0: Yeah.
1: And that's something so small.
0: So
1: and it's
0: simple.
1: Something that as an organisation that we would say to coaches or parents or teachers or anyone who may be working with kids who are blind or vision impaired, colour contrast is really, really important. Whether it's colour blindness or just a vision impairment, the difference in colour can make a massive difference. So it's something so tiny and going, can you see this colour or this colour in the bibs? But it's something that can make a huge difference to someone to make sport physical activity accessible.
0: Are there other aspects of sport consumption that are affected by for people with vision impairments? So can you talk us through other things that are...
1: Yeah, exactly. Like sports consumption, like it's something that falls into... it just has a remit so wide because for people who follow a sport will then be likely to get involved in the sport. So if you can't necessarily follow it, and we see kids growing up following a sport and watching their heroes play a sport, but for some of maybe our members, they may not have that opportunity because it's not accessible to them. So that's something that we're really focusing on at the moment as an organisation, particularly with our new strategy that we've launched, our Beyond Vision strategy. So it's all around kind of training and education and educating people around blindness and vision impairment and the possibilities that are there with it. So for us, something when it comes to sport consumption that we've been focusing a lot over the last year, a little bit in the past, but a lot over the last year, is around audio descriptive commentary. So it's something that again, it's really small, and I'm on the radio today, and it's something so, I suppose, common with radio, where you're describing an image to somebody who's not necessarily seeing the screen in front of them or seeing the game. It's just like that, really, when we look at it, but actually you just add a little bit more description. So we've now launched that in collaboration with Crow Park, for example. When we speak on the GAA, any sporting or any sporting game that's in Crow Park now will have audio descriptions. So if you're blind or vision impaired, you just can fill out a form online, you can go collect it, and you have a headset, all done by volunteers. We also have it with the RFU in the Aviva, with Leinster Rugby, Connacht Rugby have rolled it out, Ulster Rugby have a load of the League of Ireland team. So it's something that we're working on building, that ideally in an ideal world we'll have it, that any sport or sporting game that you attend, you'll be able to go and have access to it. Then to that, obviously, there's a lot that comes with it, where you look at the broadcasting of it too, and how we can see where broadcasters can bring that in as well, where, say, for the Six Nations, I know Virgin Media did it, so hopefully RTE can follow suit and do the same. So it can just really support that, because it can mean the difference between someone being able to actively engage in it versus passively engage.
0: Did your own experiences and maybe challenges you met yourself inspire you to get into this as well?
1: Yeah, 100%. I have been sport mad since I was a child.
0: Really?
1: I played every sport under the sun. I've been vision impaired since birth, so I probably haven't known any different. And I had parents that are very willing to let me try things and fail things. And yeah, plenty of A&E trips with broken fingers and all of the rest. But yeah, for definite, my own experience has definitely impacted the way that I look at things, I would say. And I just like to kind of work with people and say, well, what is the issue and how can we fix it? Because I know the importance that sport can have. I've been able to play it, I've been able to engage in it, so I have enough vision as well to actively engage in watching it. So for me, I want people to experience the same things that I've been lucky enough to experience. And there's little things that I never realized were people making things accessible for me when I was younger. So now it's, how can I help the 296,000 people around Ireland who are blind or vision impaired also experience sport, physical activity in an accessible way?
0: And when you say you've no vision, can you talk us through what it is that you have, or what you can see or can't see?
1: Yeah, no problem. So my vision impairment is impacted a lot by light. So I have albinism and nystagmus. So nystagmus is where my eyes constantly move from left to right. So for the viewers, they're just constantly moving. But for you, you're able to see it across here. But then I also have albinism, which is really light impacted. So I have no pigment in my hair, skin or eyes. So say, when I would go, so inside it's a very nice dimly lit studio we're in now, I have quite functional vision, but when I would go outside, then the sun can really impact it. So I would see basically a white haze with some shading on the ground. So for me, playing sport, that can have a massive impact in things where I might need to wear a cap. So I play touch and tag rugby with the Old Wesley Vision Impaired Rugby Team. So I would wear a cap all the time when I'm playing, because that can block the sun and it can give me more vision, which is how we kind of work with that. So,
0: okay,
1: yeah, my vision is kind of quite different depending on the situation that I'm in, which would be quite common with a lot of people, or you may meet somebody in one scenario and they can see your face, they have a cop, and then you meet them outside, they walk past you and you're like, God, they're rude, aren't they? So it can just be completely different dependent on when you're working with someone.
0: Okay. You mentioned Croke Park earlier. We spoke about Croke Park a little bit earlier on the show, and Katie Taylor. For her fight, do you think that audio description for fans will be available in the stadium? Is that something that's going to be worked on by Croke Park, or what do you reckon?
1: I would be very hopeful. I was speaking to Croke Park myself this morning.
0: Were
1: on
0: you?
1: This, because it's definitely something I intend to try and get to myself.
0: But you didn't waste any time.
1: No, didn't
0: Monday
1: waste
0: morning,
1: any time.
0: Straight onto them.
1: Monday morning, straight onto them. What an amazing opportunity it is for Katie and women's sport in general. So yeah, we would be very hopeful. It's a work in progress with Croke Park that we will get it, but the vast majority of sport is covered in Croke Park under the audio description system, so we would be very hopeful that it will be there.
0: Great. What do you think still needs to be done to ensure that people with vision impairment have opportunities that are the same as other athletes? Is there a lot to be done?
1: Yeah, of course there is. There's always going to be a lot to be done. For us, the ideal world is that everybody is included the same as everybody else, but there's always a lot to get there. I think education is something that is a massive part of that. People, such small changes can be made to make things a lot more accessible. So by people going out, in Vision Sports Ireland, we offer a number of training and education opportunities. We run Vision Sports Awareness Training, which is just an hour and a half online course that you can come on, learn all about vision impairment, how it's impacted, how you as a coach, a teacher, a parent can make a really small change to things like the bib colour or the cone colour or how people might be experiencing in the world around you. And then we would look at the likes of audio descriptive commentary where we wanted to be in more places, or with broadcasters, say like RTE, where they're covering that the games that are on are done in live audio description, because you can. There's 296,000 people that are maybe not able to engage in something that they could be, and that's a massive audience. So for us, it's just trying to work with people, have people become a little more educated and get the message out there that blindness and vision impairment is a spectrum, and how we can include people can be really easy, but it's just, it can make a massive difference to people.
0: How can any of us day to day make changes that can help?
1: There's really small changes. A lot of the time, just asking people.
0: Yeah.
1: Or if you come across somebody in the street, asking would they like a hand can be a massive thing. Not assuming can be really important as well. So like when we run our courses, we would show people, say, safe ways to guide people on the street, or safe ways to do things like that. Going up to someone and going, would you like a hand? Like, there's so many stories I have. And like, when you look at me, I don't necessarily use my white cane all the time, but people, like, I was in Dunn's recently looking at sushi and someone came up and went, would you like a hand to read it? Because they realised I was zooming it in on my phone. So it's really small things like that that can make a massive difference in your day-to-day life. If you're a teacher or a coach who has somebody, I would say just looking into their type of vision impairment, seeing, or just asking that person. Maybe it's they're an adult and they're well able to tell you what works or not work, or maybe it's chatting to the parent, or maybe it's working with that child to find the small thing that might work for them to make their lives a lot easier, because people can be really functional and they can have such an impact on a team or a group, and we want them to be included in it. So it's what small things that we can do as a coach or as a parent or as a teacher or as a broadcaster to make it more accessible to people.
0: Will you keep us updated on what Croke Park tell you about Katie Taylor's fight?
1: I will.
0: I'll be there myself.
1: Close business. No problem.
0: Sarah McFadden, Partnership and Operations Coordinator for Vision Ireland. It's been a pleasure. Thank you so much for joining me. Bjorn, RTE Radio.

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0: Lovely. Role model, that is High Hopes 3000 here on 2FM Mornings. It's now 11:27 a.m. If you're just tuning in, welcome. It is Theron with you until 12. 51552 to text, or you can WhatsApp 087 187 9200. Now, festival season is upon us. Woo! It's very easy for us to forget about the efforts we make in our daily lives to be sustainable. Whether it be the way we travel, the things we use, or the way we finish up a festival, there are ways to make it a little less impactful. Some companies are even joining the call. Decathlon has offered festival goers gift cards for their used tents in an effort to stop revelers from leaving them at the site. Very cool. Here to tell us more about green festivaling is Fionnuala Moran. Fionnuala, Queen of Green.
1: This is it. Taking a break from being put out to pasture at the festivals for the summer and back into the studio. It's nice having a roof over our heads for a change.
0: Nice to have you. Do you like being called Queen of Green?
1: Yeah, I'll take it.
0: Yeah, I literally made that up here and now.
1: It beats Ireland's leading binfluencer, so do you know, Queen of Green. We'll take it.
0: So the Decathlon return scheme sounds like a great incentive. Of course, if we can reuse our tents, brilliant. But if not, how does this incentive work?
1: So this is the No Tent Left Behind pledge. This has been happening in the UK over the last few years. It was building up there. It was doing really, really well. So I was thrilled to see it come to Ireland this year. Basically, you go get your tent from Decathlon, you enjoy your festivals for the summer, and you bring it back to them before the 5th of September, and they will give you a full gift card for the amount of the tent. So say if you're renting, you don't have loads of space, it could be a handy thing like that. And cost of living, it's very expensive to live at the moment, so you could go off and get like your voucher and spend it on fun stuff you're going to be doing through the autumn and winter when you mightn't be camping so much anymore. And it's just fantastic to see, because we've all seen kind of those drone videos of the aftermath of a festival, and it just looks apocalyptic. And essentially,
0: carnage.
1: All of these tents that get abandoned at festivals, they're getting incinerated and they're plastic, so it's just loads of fossil fuels essentially getting burned, going into our atmosphere. It's horrific. So this is just a really good way to incentivize some people to bring their tents back if they're not the kind of people who are going to be using them year after year after year.
0: Yes, and 5th of September is good. Now that Electric Picnic is in August,
1: this is it.
0: You've got extra bit of time.
1: Pretty much your festival season done and dusted, and off you go. Get your money back.
0: Done. So tents aren't the only thing that's causing a big impact on the environment from festivals. Can you talk us through what else is?
1: Yeah, so this is a fascinating one. So basically, a lot of the different festivals, they're going to work with Julie's Bicycle, which is this not-for-profit that works on their sustainability certification. So they go and they look at all the UN sustainability goals, the sustainable development goals, and they've basically put out their Green Nation Sustainability Charter. So this is how they can reduce everything. And a lot of this stuff we won't see. So this can be the behind the scenes stuff. A huge amount of what happens at festivals is how we get to and from them. But a big thing that the festivals are responsible for as well then is how they're powered. So there's been really cool things over the last few years of them getting rid of a lot of diesel generators and replacing these with vegetable oil that they essentially run on now as well, which leads to huge carbon emissions and cleaner air for all of us who are there enjoying the festival as well. But they've also been linking up with different solar projects and renewable energy projects as well. So that's all the technical nerdy stuff that the Green Queen loves behind the scenes that no one's going to see and no one else is really going to care about. But there's lots of different things as well. Say, we've all had that experience of wading through all of the discarded cans at festivals. So one of the really cool

things is the Return for Children scheme. So that's our DRS scheme, but it's for six of the brilliant children's charities around Ireland. So okay. You can drop your cans into those bins at the festival sites. But also then some of the other things we would have been tripping up over the last few years has been the disposable vapes, bane of my life. Yeah. So they've just been flat.

0: cardboard and anything under the wheels, try and get it out when it's essentially floating around in a swamp. So yes, just a bit of heartache you can save yourself. But there's also some fascinating things. A lot of people are going to be going to Beyond the Pale this weekend. They've got Beyond the Trail, so they've teamed up with the Dublin Simon community for that. That's a 17 kilometre hike down to the gorgeous Glendalough for the weekend.
1: Oh, that's cool.
0: Really lovely charity angle on that, and then your bags and everything are going to be down there for you. Similarly to Tour de Picnic, a lot of people will be familiar with that now.
1: That's really popular, Tour de Picnic.
0: This is it. Cycling down, and you always see people that are still in their lycra strutting around the festival. They're like, oh, I did it. And I cycled here.
1: I think they get a barbecue when they arrive as well.
0: They get off free showers and all, but loads of them stay in the cycling gear. Like, do
1: one
0: you know?
1: Year I considered it because there's a burger at the end of it, and then I was like, nah, I don't know.
0: I was going to say, would your knee now hack the cycle?
1: No, it wouldn't.
0: Get a tandem and do nothing on the back end.
1: So what can we do then, Fionnuala, to be more sustainable at festivals this summer? You know, just little things we can do while we're there.
0: Yeah, so if you are going to be the kind of person who's going to abandon a tent, know thyself. Book a pre-pitch tent. Book local accommodation. Maybe you're not the camping kind. Just knowing ourselves is a really great place to start with sustainability. So that's one way to go. But leaning into the Leave No Trace policies is brilliant as well. A lot of the time you'll see these huge lists of 10 billion things that you need to buy that you wouldn't have anyway. And it's just plastic, single-use, disposable. Tat, you don't need that. Just pack all the normal little bits. Showers have festivals. Festivals have showers, even. So you do not need to be giving yourself a full body wash with baby wipes. Absolutely gross. Just use the showers provided and you'll smell incredible. You'll have a fabulous weekend. You won't be coming home with any rashes, diseases, or Lord knows whatever else. Just not what we want to see. Bring the reusable water bottles as well. This is one that a lot of the festivals recommend too. It's going to save you buying plastic bottles of water and then just save the waste all around there as well. You can do the same with reusable cutlery. A lot of the places, I know it's been topical on the show today as well, will say that you can opt for some maybe more plant-based meals. There's great options at the festivals. I, like one of your pals that you were mentioning, saw a documentary a few years back, was like, and then ever since I've gone veggie and vegan over the last few years. So just if you can lean into the more plant-based options, if you really want to try and have a very, very sustainable weekend, that's another thing you can be doing as well. And I think the main one that we all know is a big issue around festival season, it's our clothes.
1: Yeah.
0: Because there's nothing like festival season for a load of disposable sparkles made from fast fashion retailers that are literally made to be worn once, if they even stay in one piece for that long. But it's fascinating. In Ireland, we consume double the EU average of clothing. So we're buying about 50 kilos a year of clothes, which is absolutely bananas. Like, we are right up there with the worst in Europe for this. And only 31% of us see a link between buying clothes and climate change. So we don't really even realise the impact
1: only
0: that that's
1: 31%.
0: Having. This is it. But there is really, really positive stuff in line with that. So by 2030, which is really coming in fast on us now, every third purchase is expected to be secondhand. And that global resale fashion market is set to reach 360 billion by the same year. So okay. I know there's going to be a lot of Vinted huns listening in now, and they're flat out. I think it was the CEO of On Post last week saying this generation with the circular economy has actually boosted the footfall in the post offices.
1: Wow.
0: It's gone that.
1: Oh, with posting things. Okay, I get
0: this
1: you.
0: This is it. Yeah, because we've leaned back into that. So there's nothing better, I think, for festival season than looking around, seeing what your pals have, swapping, sharing. If, like me, you do a little bit of seasonal cycling, bring your summer stuff in and out of the attic, you're going to get all of your classics back out of the attic again and be like, oh my God, and weave some new memories into your favourite bits that you have already. But then the reverse image search on Vinted. Oh my, wow, I love that feature. If there is a real specific look that you're going for, that's a great way to go about it as well. So you can pop an image of kind of a style that you like in there and they'll throw up all of the options that they have as well. So that's a handy way to go about it.
1: How can we help after we leave a campsite then? What can we do when we're gone from a festival?
0: Yeah, so again, with the transport, whatever way you're getting home, just try and leave no trace. So that goes for kind of any outdoor fun we're going to be having this summer. You can hop on the Leave No Trace website and see all of the different bits of advice they have as well. But basically, a lot of the festivals will just advise you not to overpack, because whatever about lugging it in, you're going to be very depresso on the Monday trying to lug everything all the way back out. So not overpacking is a great way to do that. And if, say, you've packed for maybe a sunnier weekend than it ends up being, a lot of the different charity retailers will now sell their vintage clothes down at the festival. So if you do get caught out without a fleece or without a cool little rain jacket or something like that, you can usually pick it up down there as well. So don't be panic stations thinking you need to bring the kitchen sink. You absolutely don't. Just keep it simple and you'll be living your best life. But packing up the tent, bringing it back, whether you're bringing it to share it around with your pals. I know my own tent has been to more festivals than I have.
1: Has it?
0: This is it. Yeah, because
1: how have you managed to keep it intact, Fionnuala? What are your tips there?
0: It's the easiest thing in the world. So, and this is my main festival useful hack if you are a tent pitcher. It is to get the teepee ones, because you just have to put one pole up the middle rather than, you know, you see the people fiddling, they waste half a day of the festival trying to get the tent done. They are miserable and so angry by the time they've got it done, and that's even if you're not trying to do it in inclement weather conditions. So yeah, the teepee tents are just the handiest way to go. One pole up the middle and you're laughing.
1: Fantastic. Fionnuala, thank you so much. Where can we see Green Queen, your Instagram? You're always

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4: 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One, the

0: What a throwback. Kelly Clarkson, since you've been gone here on 2FM Mornings, if you're just tuning in, welcome to the programme. It's Theorem with you until 12. And after that, it's going to be Demi and Mikey. Lads, how are we doing?
1: Good afternoon, Dearen.
2: You guys missed my performance. I felt like I was in the Aviva.
0: With Kelly Clarkson.
2: Yes.
0: Yeah. That song, and then also Make My Way Downtown, Walking Fast. You just have to perform.
1: Us?
0: No, me.
1: After 12, we're going to just be singing all the songs today, Demi and I.
0: I think I actually do. Sorry, can you just wait? Cause I think I actually do a good impression.
1: Go on.
3: And I need you, and I miss you, and now I want.
2: Where's Dearen? Where's Dearen? Bring her back to the mic.
3: I could fall
2: what? Into
3: the sky.
1: Sorry, this is Ace. Did you know you could do Kelly?
0: That's not Kelly. That's Vanessa Carlton.
1: Oh, sorry.
2: Mikey, stop. Let Dearen do her
1: sorry,
2: thing.
1: When will that song came out of his tree.
0: Have a bit of respect for the woman.
1: Sorry,
0: her only
1: guys.
0: Hit.
2: And also, it's in every rom-com there is. Dearen, you did it. Round of a bullet bus.
0: Thank you very much.
1: Sorry. I kind of ruined it there, didn't I?
0: Thank you very much.
1: Sorry, guys.
0: Guys, I was just reading an article. So the BBC have released... So not a football fan. Here's how to sound like a World Cup expert. So it's kind of brushing up my World Cup stuff. But it got to the point of the article where they're talking about what the different stars are bringing with them for their home comforts.
1: Oh.
0: Harry Kane is bringing his slippers.
1: Okay.
0: One player's bringing Uno cards. Another person's bringing an Xbox.
1: An Xbox?
0: Oh, these are so boring.
1: Why would you bring an Xbox to the World Cup? Are they not meant to be playing football?
2: Dearen!
0: Demi, what would you bring? They are boring.
2: Oh, can I bring three things?
0: Go on.
2: My sister Lexi, because she's the best hype woman there is.
0: Great.
2: Right?
0: She's apparently a thing.
2: She'd have to come anyway. She's my emotional support person.
0: Right.
2: And, if you're Nigerian, you understand pounded jam and ogbolo.
1: Who?
2: Yeah, it's one of the most comforting meals ever.
0: Oh, tell us what's in it.
2: So it's hard to explain. Just have a Google. Pounded jam is like a
1: grand. I'll just put that into Google now.
0: We'll say it again.
2: Pounded jam and ogbolo.
1: Wow.
2: Yeah, it's really comforting. It's one of my favorite meals, and I'd have to bring. Oh, just so
1: why
2: cringe.
1: Did you say three things and you didn't have
2: one? No, I have one, but it's really cringe. I'd have to bring me fella's t-shirt for comfort.
0: Oh, so God. Cringe. What about you, Mike?
1: I'd bring the Roadcaster. The Roadcaster.
2: Which one's worse now, Dearen?
0: That's commitment, in fairness, Mike. I like that.
1: Thank
2: what,
1: you.
2: What, play soccer and then do a show at the same time?
1: Yeah, absolutely. I'm just for the people, Demi. I'm leaving all my folks at home. I'm just bringing the Roadcaster.
2: Dearen, what would you bring?
0: I'd bring my baby, Rosie.
2: See? Sorry. She's not a thing.
0: No, I'd bring my... Oh, sorry. I'm cringe as well, apparently. Producer Kate's shaking her head.
4: 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RTE Radio app. This is 2FM. The sound of the nation.

0: Noah Kahan, that is Doors here on 2FM Mornings. It is 11:50 a.m. We got a text into the show. You may have missed it a couple of moments ago. I did an impression of Vanessa Carlton, 1,000 Miles. And we got a text in saying, the urine sounds exactly like Terry Crews. That's from Adam in Cork. Have a little listen.
1: I love this song.

0: 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If I can just hold you 1,000 miles. Beautiful. Beautifully wrapping up the programme for this morning. That is all we've time for. Thank you so much for joining me between 10 and 12 weekdays on 2FM Mornings. Debbie and Mike, you're on the way today. 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
7: Good afternoon. I'm Emma Cunahan. US President Donald Trump has said that Israel and Iran must stop shooting as the two countries exchange rocket fire for the first time since the ceasefire in April. He made the call on a social media post a short time ago, adding final negotiations on peace are proceeding, subject to what he said, ignorance or stupidity getting in the way. Earlier, Iran said it was beginning a week of continuous strikes in response to repeated violations by Israel of the ceasefire in Lebanon. Meanwhile, the EU has announced sanctions on Iran for threats to maritime traffic. The EU foreign policy chief, Kaya Kallas, announced the move ahead of an informal meeting of EU defence ministers. The Minister for Public Expenditure, Jack Chambers, has said the Rotunda Hospital cannot adopt an a la carte approach when it comes to public-only hospital contracts. He was speaking as a deadline approaches for the Rotunda, which is the world's oldest maternity hospital, to explain to the HSE why it has allowed some public consultants to perform private work at the facility, breaking their state contracts. In March 2023, the public-only consultant contract was introduced across the health service as part of the Sláintecare Care initiative. The FAI is expected to make an announcement this afternoon in relation to Ireland's Autumn Nations League fixtures with Israel. It's understood

0: So the FAI has been in direct contact with the Minister for Sport, Patrick O'Donovan, but the specifics of this afternoon's announcement are not yet known. It's thought, though, the Dublin game could be moved outside of Ireland. The Taoiseach Micheál Martin has consistently said the matter is an issue for football's governing bodies, but the Irish football manager Heimir Hallgrímsson says a decision about the fixtures should be left with the government.
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0: Good spells of sunshine. Some showers further west will gradually push eastwards, turning heavier and more frequent through the day, and top temperatures 12 to 16 degrees.
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5: Happy Monday, ladies.
6: Happy Monday.
7: Happy Monday, guys.
5: How
7: are
5: we doing?
7: Well, well done on getting the day of the week correct, first of all.
5: Oh, we should have got it wrong. I didn't even think about that there.
7: Imagine you'd come in with a Friday Junior on a Monday.
5: Oh, no, that's a bit rogue.
6: That's
5: even
6: very
5: for me.
6: Rogue.
7: Yeah, that would have been terribly upsetting.
5: No, people would have switched over.
7: Anyway, guys, it's a bit of sad news this morning. I was really genuinely sad because I was a big, and I am actually still a big, big fan of the Buffy the Vampire Slayer series. Or people who are fans of Ted Lasso, or even those of the iconic Nescafe ads, are paying tribute to the British actor Anthony Head, who passed away at the age of 72 following complications from pneumonia. He was, for anybody who watched Buffy, he was Giles in Buffy. Like, literally one of the main central characters throughout the entire series. Such a good character. And then younger audiences probably recognise him as Rupert Mannion in Ted Lasso.
5: Yes.
7: So loads of people will know him from that. But like, his career was massive. Like, he was in everything from Merlin to Little Britain, Doctor Who, Motherland. He even...
5: Oh my God, he was in Little Britain.
7: He was in Little Britain.
5: I completely forgot about that.
7: Yeah, and he appeared in Bridgerton as well.
5: Really?
7: So he was in Bridgerton, yeah. So there's tributes all over social media today. One of the big ones, obviously, Buffy herself, Sarah Michelle Gellar, Ted Lasso writer and actor Brett Goldstein. But it's, you know, it's just... It's funny when you have somebody who shaped so much of your TV watching growing up.
6: Yeah.
7: When they pass away, you feel this kind of parasocial connection.
6: Almost
7: to them.
6: Like it's personal, like you've known them from, from when they started till now.
5: And everyone's love for them is based on their favourite kind of character. Do you know? 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
7: 100%. It's weird because obviously in my mind it's Giles has passed away.
5: Sure.
7: It's not, you know, it's not Anthony the man, who I obviously don't know. So yeah, it's a very sad
5: A little bit of sad news. Well, look, rest in peace and thank you so much, Lottie.

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4: Hello, hello, hello.
0: Good of the morning. Is that your new thing now? Because that's the fourth time you've done it. I like it.
4: No, I'm trying to spit to... I might do something else tomorrow. You don't know what I'm going to do. That's the job of working with Demi. I'm unpredictable.
0: I wonder, should you have your own tagline? You know what I mean? Like, do the same one every day.
4: Well, I had to do a video for socials about what I'm going to be talking about, a Big Mama's Mare. We'll talk about that very soon. But I had to disclose that you can call me Big Mama.
0: Yeah,
4: it complimentary. Don't worry.
0: Yeah, because people sometimes say, like, is it okay that everyone's calling Demi Big Mama? And I'm like, honey, she loves it.
4: Big Mama is no longer what you think it is. It's a woman that's over...
0: Big
4: Mama
0: is whatever you want it to be.
4: Exactly. I'm 5'10" and I'm big.
0: You're killing it.
4: Thank
0: on
4: you.
0: The way, we are going to tell you what's what with the show. Charlie XCX is on the way as well. For now, Ed Sheeran here on 2FM.
5: You

0: The latest from Charlie XCX, spring summer 26 here on The Sound of the Nation. Demi's in our Cork studio.
1: Is that how you say it? I thought it was SS26.
0: That means spring summer 26.
1: I kind of like both. Anyway, happy Monday.
0: Guys, we made it and we have a big one on the way for you.
1: We have a crazy show for you guys. All right, Stats Rise will be played later on where you can win a pair of tickets to see Codaline, who are playing Virgin Media Park later this month. If you want the opportunity to get those tickets, you've got to pass me while playing Stats Rise.
0: And on Friday it went off, so you've got to defend your title today, D.
1: Oh, the 10 toes are down.
0: Also, guys, we've kind of been peppering it into the show, but I'm very excited to announce right now, we are going to have a live Studio 8 session with Florence Road. And it is very, very limited. I'm not going to say how many people, but it's under... Let's just say we only have under 50 tickets and we're only giving them away here. So if you want to go see Florence Road in that intimate setting, stay tuned.
1: Speaking of seeing people, we are going to be giving you the details on how you can win a pair of tickets to see Katie Taylor fight in Croke Park later. Or not later. This September.
0: That's right.
1: We're going to give you all the details very, very soon.
0: Also, Demi, it is Monday, which means you're probably going to have a mare.
1: Sand, only on Mondays I have problems.
0: Also, big tunes. The latest from Aaron Rowe, 2FM Rising. Please don't hate me, that's on the way.

0: Fancy My Feet, but this song
1: Demi's
0: going crazy.
1: Demi's twerking in our Cork studio right now. All right, let's go here. DJ Sammy kicking it off. Boys of the summer here on 2FM. 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

0: Oh.
1: I don't know how that sound effect just played. Demi, there's something going on. I don't know what's
0: happening. I thought you played it for a reason. I was like, I was not expecting
1: that. That was kind of a nice surprise.
0: Yeah.
1: Demi, I know you are one of the most celebrity, not obsessed, but you know a lot about celebrities. Like,
0: yeah.
1: As a friend of mine, okay?
0: Yeah, because I'm in the circles.
1: You're in the circles. Yeah, no, you run not. With those circles. Well, look, I have found celebrities that have kind of stage names or Hollywood names that aren't their actual ones, right?
0: Okay.
1: And if I say a couple of the celebs, I want to see if you know who they, what their actual name is. Do you know what I mean?
0: Okay.
1: I'll give you an example, right?
0: Right.
1: This is someone 100% I know you love. Eric Bishop.
0: Eric Bishop? I know that name.
1: If you get this.
0: It's a rapper.
1: That's Jamie Foxx. That's Jamie Foxx's real name.
0: What? Okay, now I'm locked in. I thought Eric, well, I suppose Jamie Foxx was a rapper, so I'll take that.
1: How is Norma Mortensen? Hi, Norma.
0: Norma?
1: That's Marilyn Monroe.
0: What?
1: I actually would have gone with Norma. I like that name.
0: I think the reason she did that was that it didn't flow off the tongue for that
1: if
0: era.
1: If you don't get this one, I'd be disappointed. Joaquin Bottom.
0: Joaquin Bottom? Give me a hint. Don't just throw them at me.
1: Joaquin and then a bottom and spelled like your bottom.
0: No, I meant like give me a hint of what genre. Like what?
1: That's
0: like,
1: Joaquin Phoenix. I totally am behind that name change. I think that was a good move.
0: Mikey, slow down.
1: Reginald Dwight. We should all know this one.
0: Reginald.
1: Reggie. Elton John.
0: I was going to say, is it Reggie?
1: Reggie, no. The guy who makes the headphones.
0: Next one.
1: Thomas Black.
0: Thomas, it's a,
1: That's Jack Black. You are not good at this, Demi. Okay. John Stevens.
0: John Cena.
1: John Legend.
0: Oh, here. What?
1: Carlos Estevez.
0: Pitbull.
1: Charlie Sheen. Okay, this is the last one I'm doing, and I think genuinely now you should get this one.
0: You're not even giving me a second to process. I know I was being pop quiz.
1: Peter Hernandez.
0: Peter Hernandez. Pete Davidson.
1: That's Bruno Mars.
0: Ah.
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1: 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That is Please Don't Hate Me here on 2FM. All right, it's time.
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1: All right, gather around. It's time for a classic installation of your favourite radio game, Stats Right. How would you like to go see Codaline, The Double Pass? It's their farewell shows as well. They're going to be playing Virgin Media Park in Cork on the 19th of June and the Malahide on the 20th the next day. All you got to do is get past Big Mama to get the tickets.
3: Yes, sir.
1: Demi has three fun, unique and interesting stats in front of her. Only one is right. The other two are made up. Now, as always, I never know which one is right and which two are made up, but I will hazard a little guess. But it's up to you guys to text in your name and stats to 51552. We'll ring you back and you have an open guess if you answer it within 10 rings. And if you guess right, you're going to Codaline. Demi, how are you feeling today? Big pressure.
3: I feel no pressure.
1: All right.
3: Tis Monday. Stat number one. No reigning British monarch has entered the UK House of Commons chamber since 1641. Stat number two. Like the planet Saturn, the planet Jupiter, has a ring system. And finally, stat number three. Sunspots are large or giant heat storms on the sun's surface.
1: You're just trying to confuse me now today.
3: And that's all I'm going to say.
1: Okay, here's my thoughts. Two stats that are kind of about space and then a rogue English monarchy one is a bit strange. So I'm not using my logic today. I'm trying to get into your head. I think stat number one is right. I don't know why. It's just the odd one out. But as always, that's just my opinion. I do not know the correct answer. If you'd like an open guess on air, text your name and stats to 51552. We'll call you back if you answer within 10 rings.
3: Are you confident?
1: No, now that I've done it, I actually think that I'm... Don't trust me. 51552, answer within 10 rings. Get it right, you're going to see Codaline.

0: Moyo, just a man here on 2FM. Also, I have to give a shout out. His brother Monjola is teasing new music at the moment. I'm very excited. Did you see that, Demi? Oh, sorry.
1: The whole Calamine group are just fire.
0: Camel Club, we love you. It's time.
2: That's right on 2FM Afternoons.
0: All right, gather around. It's time for the big one. It's Stats Right on a Monday. How would you like to go see Codaline? They're going to be playing two gigs, one in Virgin Media Park in Cork, and then the next day, Malahide Castle, 19th and 20th of June. All you got to do is get past Demi. Now, Demi has three fun, unique and interesting stats in front of her. She told us the stats a couple of minutes ago. The only thing is, only one is right. Mm-hmm. The other two are made up. I guess that stat number one is right today, but as always, I do not know the correct answer.
1: You do not.
0: With that being said, you guys have been texting. Let's make a call. If you answer within 10 rings, an open guess. That's a great phone line.
1: Number one.
0: Someone has credit. Three.
3: Oh. Hello.
0: Hi, Anne-Marie. This is Demi and Mikey from 2FM. How are you?
1: Hi, Anne-Marie.
3: I'm great. Hi, Demi. Hi, Mikey.
0: We're delighted to be speaking to you. Where are you in the world right now?
3: We're actually on our way home from the airport. We're in Portugal on holidays. So
0: lovely. Very nice.
3: Yeah. Are you jealous?
0: Yeah, a little bit. Demi, not so much, because Demi doesn't like Portugal. I love Portugal, though. So I agree.

0: year one.
1: I love the way when we usually talk to people, they're like, oh, it was lovely. But no one has asked us, are we jealous of fact?
2: Are you jealous? Oh, I didn't think about it, Anne-Marie, beforehand, but I suppose we are, yeah?
0: Yeah, of course you are.
2: All right, Anne-Marie, we have three stats right now in front of us. We're going to give you a quick reminder of the three, and then you have your open guess. Is that all right?
0: Okay, thank you, yeah.
2: Best of luck, Anne-Marie. No pressure.
1: Stat number one. No reigning British monarch has entered the UK House of Commons chamber since 1641. Stat number two. Like the planet Saturn, the planet Jupiter has a ring system. Mm. And finally, stat number three. Sunspots are giant heat storms on the sun's surface. Anne-Marie, if you win the tickets, who are you taking?
2: Yeah.
0: I'll have to take my wife, Joanne, I suppose.
2: You have to. All right.
0: Oh. I Anne-Marie. Was that far,
1: Demi.
0: Oh.
1: As in, like...
2: It was a cute song.
1: It's cute, but we really know on the inside you're not going to bring her. You're going to bring one of your friends.
2: Yeah. That's what happens. Anne-Marie, which stat do you think is right for the double pass?
0: We're going to go with stat number two.
2: All right.
1: Anne-Marie, you're going with stat number two, like the planet Saturn. The planet Jupiter has a ring system. Do you know what I like about that stat? I actually don't know. I just said that for the sake of stalling. Anne-Marie, you got it right.
2: Oh! Congratulations, Anne-Marie. Fresh off the flight from Portugal. And she already has a gig in the next 10 days. We'll send the tickets out. Enjoy.
1: Anne-Marie, do you know how many people are listening who are like, she's after winning the tickets, she's just off her hollybops.
2: Oh, there's people shouting at the
1: on
2: radio.
1: On a Monday.
2: Anne-Marie, enjoy. All right. Yeah. You already know Anne-Marie's car. It's going off right now.
1: Oh, yeah.
2: No holiday blues. Little bit of Usher right now. On the way, details on how you could head to our intimate Studio 8 session with Florence Road, as well as that Katie Taylor ticket.

0: Yeah, here on 2FM. On the way, one of the biggest acts in Ireland right now, Florence Road. They've been opening up for everyone. Addison Rae, Snow Patrol, and they are coming in for an intimate Studio 8 session. And we want to tell you how you could be in that room next here on 2FM.
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0: Carson, Midnight Sun here on 2FM. Now, guys, we've been putting a couple of hints into this show the last few weeks. And in fairness, 51552, some of you guys have guessed it right. But look, we're ripping the band-aid off. Florence Road, we are so excited. They're coming in to do a Studio 8 session with us. Now, look, they're after coming off the back of a sold-out US tour.
1: Yeah.
0: They just opened up for Snow Patrol in St. Dan's.
1: Addison Rae.
0: In Kilmainham. I mean, like, they're one of the hottest acts, if not the hottest band in Ireland at the moment. And we're so excited. We're going to have them in. And what we want from you guys is, if you want to be in that room, I'm just going to say it now, I think there's only going to be 12 people. 12 people for the session.
1: That's crazy.
0: 51552.
1: So intimate.
0: Now, the way we're going to do this, because we really want to get some genuine Florence Road fans in that room, we have a question. Are you ready?
1: Let's do it.
0: 51552, take notes, hire it up. This is your question. Florence Road, which Wicklow town were they formed in? 51552 087 187 9200. That is the qualifying question. Are you ready, guys?
1: One more time for the people in the back.
0: Florence Road are a band that were formed in Wicklow. But what town in Wicklow were they formed in? Let us know on 51552. You could be seeing this live in Studio 8.

0: Wicklow's very own Florence Road. How good are they?
1: I love this song.
0: So do I. It makes me feel empowered.
1: It makes me feel like I'm in a 2000s rom-com and I've just like told my crush that I don't need him. I'm an independent woman.
0: It has that vibe actually, doesn't it?
1: It really does, yeah.
0: Guys, we're playing Florence Road right now because next week they're coming in for a Studio 8 session. And we want you to be in that room. Very limited. What we're doing is we're giving away 2 tickets a day this week. And that means there's only going to be 10 people plus Demi and I and the band in that room. Now, I'm going to give the question again in case you missed it. What Wicklow town were Florence Road formed in? 51552 WhatsApp as well. 087 187 9200. This is so, so limited. 10 tickets available. A double every day. It could be you. 51552. Miley Cyrus now.

0: Miley Cyrus, Easy Lover. Here on 2FM, on the way, it's Big Mama's Monday Mare every
1: Big
0: week.
1: Big Mama's Monday Mallow Mare, yeah.
0: Oh, it's going to be a big one. Demi has to complain about something. I don't know what it is yet, but that complaint is on the way. Plus, we have tickets to go see Katie Taylor, the big one, and all the details on how you could win 5,000 euro. It's all next here on Afternoons with Demi and Mikey.
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6: It's 1 o'clock, I'm Jan O'Connell. Sean McGovern, one of the leaders of the Kinahan Organised Crime Group, has been jailed for 24 years by the Special Criminal Court. The sentences were imposed on McGovern, formerly of Kildare Road, Dublin, for directing the activities of the criminal gang in relation to the murder of one man and the attempted murder of another between 2015 and 17. Our crime correspondent, Paul Reynolds.
7: Sean McGovern was centrally involved in the murder of an innocent man, Noel Kerwin, and the attempted murder of a rival Hutch Gang member, James Gately. He was, Mr Justice Patrick McGrath said today, a confidant of those at the higher levels of the Kinahan organised crime group. He was trusted to direct others to murder people linked to the Hutch group. He described McGovern's role as callous and cruel, in particular the fact that he wanted a hitman who lacked confidence known as Teeth to murder Noel Kerwin to get his confidence back. He sentenced the 40-year-old to 10 years in prison for directing the attempted murder of James Gately and 14 years for his role in the murder of Noel Kerwin.
6: Some cardiac surgeries are expected to be cancelled tomorrow due to a planned strike by 25 perfusionists who are members of the Forced Trade Union. Perfusionists are cardiovascular specialists who manage the machines that temporarily take over the work of the heart and lungs during surgery. They're due to begin a series of work stoppages across 5 hospital groups from tomorrow in a dispute over pay. US President Donald Trump has said that Israel and Iran must stop shooting as the two countries exchange rocket fire for the first time since the ceasefire in April. He made the call on a social media post shortly, adding final negotiations on peace are proceeding, subject to, as he put it, ignorance or stupidity getting in the way.
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6: Sunny spells and scattered widespread heavy showers for the rest of the day. Relatively cool with top temperatures of 12 to 16 degrees.
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8: The Republic of Ireland women's soccer team trained in Grenoble this morning ahead of tomorrow night's World Cup qualifier against France. Ruisha Littlejohn sat out the session as she manages an Achilles injury. Denise O'Sullivan and Emily Murphy have returned from suspension. Denmark's team doctor has reported that Christian Eriksen is doing well and is expected to be discharged soon from hospital after he collapsed during Denmark's friendly with Ukraine yesterday, resulting in the abandonment of the match. And in the draw for the Tailteann Cup quarterfinals, Laois will play Down, Fermanagh will host Sligo, Offaly take on Wexford and Antrim will have home advantage against Wicklow. All 4 games will take place next weekend. There's more sport on the RTE News app and on RTE.ie.
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5: Entertainment News.
0: Lottie, what do we owe the pleasure?
1: Lottie, what you got?
12: Okay, so Taylor Swift, guys, She still hasn't announced when she's getting married to Travis Kelce. Listen, honestly, at this stage, I don't think she needs to, because the internet's trying to figure it out for her today. So I'm not even joking.
0: I believe the Swifties. They'll find it.
12: And when I say they are serious, they mean business. Full detective mode. The Swifties are analysing everything. So from social media posts to calendar dates, all just trying to predict when the wedding might happen. So some people are saying it's definitely going to be linked to Taylor's lucky number 13. Which she talks about all the time. So there's the theory around June 13th, which is just around the corner at this stage.
0: See, that clashes with my dad's birthday, so I don't think that would be...
12: I don't know if she's taking that into consideration.
0: Oh.
12: July 6th and June 7th, because apparently the numbers add up to 13 if you write the date the American way. Yeah, I know. But people are also debating where the wedding is going to be, what she's going to wear, who's on the guest list, and yes, whether her three cats are going to be involved in some way, shape or form.
0: They have to be.
1: I'm going to say something. Oh. If you're a Swiftie, take no hate, right? When Beyonce and Jay-Z got married, did the Beehive find out when she got married?
0: What? The Beehive?
1: Hold on.
0: What is that?
1: That's Beyonce's people, them.
12: How do you not know the Beehive?
1: Lottie.
0: I'm not in the Beehive. Sorry, guys. Lottie, I never was.
1: Leave him alone. He's just my key.
12: I think he needs to be in the Beehive,
1: though. One more thing. So that was one. Number two, do the Swifties have that much of an ability? Like, clearly, if Taylor Swift is getting married to Travis, it would be a date that the two of them find significant. So maybe they should stop focusing on Taylor and focus on Travis.
0: Or they didn't deep it and they rang the venue and was like, what's your availability? Grant, we'll just take whatever
1: Taylor
0: Saturday
1: Swift
0: you have.
1: Is getting married and they don't have an available date. Don't believe it.
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0: Good afternoon.
1: I hope I got invited to the wedding.
0: You're not now going to get invited to the wedding, and you shouldn't have done
1: that. I'm not. I'm just trying to help the Swiftie people then figure it out.
0: Yeah, but you've been saying on this show for like 3 weeks, I want to go to that wedding, and now you've just ruined any chance.
1: I'm not. I'm just saying, if you're a Swiftie, don't think so simply. Think outside the box. Think of a date that's significant to Taylor and Travis. Duh.
0: How would I know a date that's significant to them?
1: Google it.
0: Demi, you're not going to the wedding.
1: What?
0: Gracie Abrams.
1: You're not the boss of me.
0: Here on 2FM. Yes, I am.

0: Moral victory. That is Amble here on 2FM. Demi.
1: Nike.
0: Excitement building because we have one of the... Well, definitely... I'm going to just say it. I think at the moment they're my favourite artists. Florence Road.
1: Yes.
0: Just everything they're doing is just so right. And next week, they're going to come in here and do a studio session with us. Actually, June 25th, so a little bit after...
1: It's a week and a half.
0: Yeah, but look, right now... Demi is going to give the name of the first person to win the double pass. Only 10 people are going to be in that room.
1: Our winner is...
0: Whoa.
1: Fiona Rooney. Oh. Who texted the correct answer, which was... Bray.
0: Florence Road.
1: Well done.
0: We're put together in Bray, County Wicklow. Congratulations. You're going to be there also tomorrow and every day this week. We're giving you the chance to win those tickets. Plus, we've got big tunes on the way.

little bit of work, Riri. Hey, on the way as well, we've got some Katie Taylor tickets. It's a very Wicklow day, actually, isn't it? It's on the way as well. Right now, though, a little bit of Billy Ray Cyrus teaming up with Lil Nas X. Old Town Road here on 2FM Afternoons with Demi and Mikey. The Monday Mayor is on the way. Demi's got some complaining to do.

0: That song always makes me smile. 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
1: 2FM, getting you into the biggest gigs.
0: That's right, that is what we do here. And every day this week, we are giving you the opportunity to go to the biggest outdoor event of the year. It's probably, I'm going to say, the biggest sporting event to happen in Croke Park.
2: Ever.
0: Maybe ever. Muhammad Ali was the last person
2: I was just
0: going to
2: say, Muhammad Ali, yeah.
0: Yeah, Mo. Look, we want to send you to go see Katie Taylor. It is Croke Park, Saturday, September 5th. The dream has finally come true. Katie's opponent is going to be Flora, of course. There'll be other boxers on the card too, and there'll be live music. It's going to be one of those days that people will talk about for years.
2: And that is correct. Now, the tickets do go on sale this Friday, but we are giving you the chance to be there to witness a true Irish legend in action and give her the support that she deserves for all those amazing moments she's been giving us over her record breaking career.
0: It's been lovely the last couple of days just to see on social media the tour that Katie's been on. Yeah. The adoration for this lady is incredible. And we just want to celebrate by trying to get you there. So we have a pair of tickets to give away every day. And the chance to win them, all you got to do is listen out for this. Oh yeah. Just that bit of it. When you hear that, and by the way, it can be any time between now and 6 o'clock. It could be played during a song. It might be in an ad break. When you hear that noise, I'll play it one more time. Tell them what I got to do, D.
2: When you hear that, you've got to text us the word Katie and your name to 51552 or WhatsApp us at 087-187-9200. And if you couldn't get any more important, right?
0: This is the most important bit now. Listen.
2: When we call you back to win those tickets, you've got to answer our call saying this line. We love you, Katie.
0: We love you, Katie.
2: One more time.
0: No, we're doing a practice one, will we? Okay, I'm going to ring you right now, okay?
2: Okay.
0: Do a call where you don't say the phrase, we love you, Katie. You get it wrong. You ready? Right. I'm calling you.
2: Where's my package?
0: Get off the air right now. You win nothing. Okay, do you want to do a winning call?
2: Yes, please. We love you, Katie!
0: You're going to see Katie Taylor!
2: If you answer our call with anything else, say hi. Say hi, Mom. You lose. Good luck. God bless.
0: We love you, Katie, and best of luck. As always, the terms and conditions are on 2fm.ie. This is just going to be the best day ever. 5th of September. You can even hear in me. I'm so excited.
2: I'm so excited.
0: We're going together, by the way. You know that, right?
2: As a kid, I remember when she was doing when she first kind of made her professional debut, we were all obsessed with it. I went to an all-girls school and we were like,

0: 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A girl doing all of that?
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0: David Guetta involved as well. That is Heartbreak Anthem. Here on 2FM, it is Monday, which means Demi, as always, over the weekend, something must have gone wrong in your life. It's the Big Mama's Monday Mallow Mare.
1: It's a lot of M's. Yeah, it's just Big many. Mama's Monday Mare. Now, usually we take turns.
0: Yeah.
1: But my problems, I feel like, is very important and I need some solutions. So if you can, once you hear my solution, my problem, please text in your solutions to 51552 or WhatsApp voice notes to 087-187-9200.
0: Now, before you say the mayor, can I just put on the record? This would want

0: be a pretty big mare, because you've been saying all morning, oh no, I've got a real problem here.
1: It is.
0: What's going on?
1: It's annoying and it's a problem. So give some context. I live at home. I'm still living at home, which there's nothing wrong with that. But I'm grateful enough that I have an ensuite bathroom, right? And thank you very much. Thank you. But the one thing about having an ensuite bathroom is that you yourself have to be the one to clean it. It's not someone else's duty. It's yours because it's your bathroom.
0: Do you genuinely not share it with anyone?
1: And my brothers come in, like, we've another bathroom, so everyone kind of uses whatever is available, but I like to keep mine.
0: You're a clean person. Yeah.
1: I may not look like it with my desk, but I'm a clean person, especially when it comes to the bathroom because of germs.
0: Yeah.
1: So I clean the bathroom. I do a Sunday reset every Sunday.
0: Yeah.
1: And I was in the bathroom scrubbing the walls.
0: Scrubbing the walls?
1: Yeah, because I've got black mold, like black dots on the wall. And the wall is painted a duck egg, so it stands out more.
0: Oh, hell no!
1: And I told my mom, and my mom was like, get this. So I got a dehumidifier.
0: You have black mold?
1: Black mold in my bathroom. I've used the spray. I've gotten sprays to clean it. It's in by the windowsill. I've done everything. And for the life of me, I can't get rid of it.
0: Can I ask you a question?
1: Yes.
0: Is there ventilation in that bathroom?
1: Yes. There's windows and stuff. Like,
0: there's a window in the bathroom?
1: Yeah, yeah. And it's always open. I never close it fully.
0: Guys, we need to help Demi out here. The black mold, 087-187-9200-51552.
1: Now, I know there's a cure of using bleach. I've done the bleach. I love cleaning with bleach. I have a separate mop dedicated to the walls to clean it. I'm not joking.
0: And Demi sent me a Snapchat yesterday of her mopping a wall.
1: It's bad. And like after 4 or 5 days, it comes back.
0: Okay, well, look, we need to help Demi out right
1: now.
0: I've never had that issue, but the other thing is I do have an irrational fear of mold. And no, I actually do, and I always have had a fear of mold. That's why I don't really wash my clothes in my house. I bring them elsewhere.
2: Now you're just being bougie for no
0: reason. Sorry, I shouldn't have said that. Guys, we need to help Demi out. She's got the black mold. Let's get it out of her gaff. 51552.
1: Please.
0: 087-187-9200. We need to help her. You got me.

0: Rihanna and Drake, she's flat out. That is work.
1: She's doing everything but work in that studio to give us an album.
0: Give her a break.
1: To be fair, she's got three kids.
0: She's killing it. Demi is having a mare. It is Monday right now, the 8th of June, and it's time for Big Mama's Mallow Monday Mare. Look, Demi's got a little bit of black mold in her ensuite. I just want to say before we get into this, we are not professionals.
1: No.
0: We are not medical professionals. We are two people who are 25 years of age and are very silly sometimes.
1: Speak for yourself.
0: Yeah, okay.
1: I'm not silly.
0: Look, Demi has a little bit of mold in her bathroom. She knows that the windows are open. She's ventilating it, but every 5 days, those little spots are coming back.
1: Yes. Now, thank you so much to everyone who's texted in. Someone texted in here, and I think it's Robert saying, mold remover is great.
0: Still a bang.
1: Yeah. That's... can be got in Tesco or any shop. That's from Bob/Robert.
0: Still a bang. Who was that fella
1: bang!
0: Again?
1: And the dirt is gone.
0: Barry Scott. That was him. Barry Scott. Can we check if we can get him on the show at some point? Barry Scott.
1: And yes, I've used it. It doesn't go away. It comes back, unfortunately. In my case, anyway.
0: Dee, this one here looks like it could be an okay solution, right?
1: Okay.
0: Order a strong 10% cleaning vinegar from a hardware store and then use like it really neatly on the mold. Don't dilute it, don't rinse it off, just use it neat, which means just use it straight up obviously, and dab it on it, and the mold will be gone for ages allegedly.
1: No shade. What's a hardware store? I thought that was only in America.
0: Like,
1: I'm genuinely
0: oh honey, oh my god, I think we've bigger problems than the mold. Oh, by the way, we always have to get one of these on these situations. It's an AI overview. All right, this is the AI overview of the problem. Again, not professional advice.
1: Okay.
0: Before you start, protect yourself by opening a window.
1: I do that.
0: Turning on the exhaust fan.
1: What? What's that? The thing that makes the noise.
0: Yeah, and being real, does your fan work?
1: I think it does. I just don't like the noise, so I turns it off.
0: That's a huge part of this problem, I feel.

0: Wear rubber gloves, oh, safety glasses, a face mask. Get rid of the black mold in your bathroom this way. Treat the spores of the root with undiluted white vinegar or 3% hydrogen peroxide instead of just using bleach. Scrub the stubborn areas with a medium bristle brush and eliminate future moisture from upgrading your ventilation.
1: That was an AI overview. Riddle me this, though.
0: Yeah.
1: No shade to everyone who's texting. If I do the vinegar method, does it come back? Because if it comes back, are we not going to have another Monday Mare where it's like 2.0 black mold solution?
0: Guys, I don't know how long Demi and I will be on air together, but every Monday for the rest of our career, we'll now just be talking about mold. It's the Mold Mare on Mondays.

0: Anna Spiro. Material Lover.
1: Oh, I love her voice. I love her.
0: Guys, in the next few minutes, we may or may not be giving you the chance to go see Katie Taylor, 5th of September. Before we do that, we just want to finally close the chapter on the Monday Mayor. Demi's going to try sort the mold.
1: Yeah.
0: A text came in. Someone has called you Debbie on the texts. And I'm loving it because I get Mickey all the time. We have never had a Debbie before. It's Debbie and Mickey.
1: No.
0: She's so angry.
1: My name is a very straightforward name. I've been called Dammy, like Dammy Hope from Love Island.
0: Calm down, Deborah.
1: Just take off my mic because I'm going to insult you.
0: Katie Taylor tickets are on the way.
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1: 2FM, getting you into the biggest gigs.
2: Oh, yeah.
0: Guys, I don't know what's after happening there, but we played that sound effect that you've been listening now for. And you guys have been texting in your droves to go see Katie Taylor. If you don't know what's going on right now, get out from under that rock. The 5th of September, Croke Park, Katie Taylor takes over. And you guys have been texting. We're going to randomly call one of you guys back right now. If you answer your phone, do not answer with, hi, hello, who's this? What do you got to say, D?
2: You've got to say, we love you, Katie.
0: Answer
2: just
0: the
2: like
0: phone
2: that.
0: Like that, and you're going to see Katie Taylor fight.
2: Now, this is going to be an absolutely historical fight. I mean, no other boxing match has been held there since Muhammad Ali.
0: It'll be a day that people just talk about forever.
2: The rest of our lives.
0: Okay, well, look, we've been talking about it for long enough. Let's make a call. These calls are always scary because they're blind. That's one
2: no
0: ring.
2: One.
3: We love you, Katie.
0: That'll do. You're who are we talking to?
3: Aoife.
0: Aoife, congratulations. You got the double pass.
3: Oh, thank you so much.

0: How do you
1: feel? Thank you so much. Delighted. It's actually my first wedding anniversary on that day too.
0: Oh my God, amazing, Aoife. Now tell us this, Aoife. Have you been following Katie like the rest of us for all these years?
2: Yeah.
1: Yes, I do. I love her. I listen to her on loads of podcasts and everything. She's amazing.
2: She is very inspiring, isn't she?
0: It's going to be an incredible day. Look, there's going to be a ton of great fights on that card, live music as well. You don't have to worry, Aoife, about the race to get tickets. You've got them, all right?
2: Now, Aoife, you did say that it is landing on your first year anniversary with your partner. Are you going to bring your partner? Because if you're not, this is very awkward.
0: What a way to find
1: no,
0: out.
1: No, I will.
2: You have to think about it there.
0: You don't have to.
1: Oh, thank you so much.
0: Aoife, congratulations. We'll send them out to you. And guys, don't panic. Keep 2FM on. We might have a few more of those tickets lying around here.
2: Hint, hint, nudge, nudge.
0: All right, well done. It's 2FM.

0: circuit right now. No Broke Boys. You ever see him?
1: No.
0: He's a joyous man. He's got a lovely set of teeth as well.
1: It's time for our track of the week. If you are unfamiliar with this, me and Mikey will be presenting a song to you guys that we have discovered and we love and play for you guys live on the show throughout the week. And I got to pick this week's song.
0: And I don't hear the song before. And I don't know the artist. And it's a nice thing because you've done a little bit of homework and you found something. What do you got?
1: So this song that I've chosen is Wearing Your T-Shirt by Shani. It's her third official single release. And the reason I've picked this song is I'm really into my rom-coms at the moment, right? Yeah. And this feels like a song that would be used for one of the early 2000s rom-com soundtracks. And it's just whimsical and cute.
0: Guys, our track of the week. Thank you, Demi, by the way. Shani, Wearing Your T-Shirt for the first time here on 2FM. I swear.

0: €100 cash. Also, since the start of the show, someone won 2 tickets, Aoife, to go see Katie Taylor. Florence Road as well. Maeve, you're going. €5,000 on the way. The Bounce Day as well. And Laura and Katya are going to pop in. It's all next on 2FM.
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2: It's 2 o'clock. I'm Jan O'Connell. One of the leaders of the Kinahan crime group has been jailed for 24 years for directing activities of the gang in relation to the murder of one man and the attempted murder of another. The sentences were imposed on Sean McGovern, formerly of Kildare, Dublin, for directing the activities of the gang in relation to the planning and directing of the murder of Noel Kerwin by controlling the tracking device on the 62-year-old's car and the directing a gunman who was waiting outside his home. Mr. Kerwin was shot dead in the driveway of his house in Clondalkin. Noel Kerwin, his son Chris, spoke outside the court today.
3: While none will bring our dad back, we believe this case has made a difference and in its own way made history. Our dad was our safety net, a hard-working family man who spent our whole lives working two jobs so we would never go without.
2: The Rotunda Hospital is expected to provide the health service executive with an audit today of all the private work being carried out by consultants at the hospital who are on public-only contracts. The hospital and the government have been in conflict over allowing consultants carry out private work despite signing a public-only contract 3 years ago. The Health Minister, Jennifer Carroll McNeill, has set a deadline for close of business today. Iran's armed forces have announced the end of its military operation against Israel. It follows barrages of overnight aerial strikes between the two countries, plunging the fragile ceasefire in place since April closer to collapse. Earlier, the US president demanded that both Israel and Iran immediately stop shooting.
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2: Sunny spells and scattered widespread heavy showers. Top temperatures 12 to 16 degrees.
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4: The Republic of Ireland women's soccer team trained at the Match Stadium this morning and ahead of tomorrow night's World Cup qualifier away to France. Ruisha Littlejohn sat out the session as she manages an Achilles injury. Denise O'Sullivan and Emily Murphy have returned from suspension. Friday's win over the Netherlands at Páirc Uí Chaoimh means if Ireland win against the world's number 7 ranked team tomorrow, they qualify for next summer's World Cup in Brazil as group winners. Denmark's team doctor has reported that Christian Eriksen is doing well and is expected to be discharged soon from hospital after he collapsed during Denmark's friendly with Ukraine yesterday, resulting in the abandonment of the game. And the death has been announced of the former IRFU chief executive Philip Brown. He held the role for 20 years. There's more sport on the RTE News app and on RTE.ie.
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5: I couldn't join the Defence Forces. I couldn't start corner forward. I couldn't be a mechanical engineer.
6: I couldn't
5: play drums.
6: I couldn't speak.
5: I couldn't be a boxer.
6: I couldn't play at the flag.
5: I couldn't sing.
6: I couldn't
5: whistle. I couldn't sit with them.
6: I couldn't handle the pressure.
5: I couldn't feel that confident.
6: I couldn't pass those exams.
5: I couldn't cross the line.
6: I couldn't paint a picture.
5: Yes, you can.

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3: Lottie, what do you got here?
4: This story is one of those rare moments where I feel better about myself.
3: You look emotional. What's happening?
5: Yeah.
4: I'm really happy that I can empathise with Harry Styles.
3: Ah.
4: Okay. We're on the same level. He made me feel better about every embarrassing thing I have ever done
3: and
4: at
3: work.
4: And
3: you've done a lot.
4: And I consistently, Mikey, embarrass myself. I
5: no,
4: do.
5: You don't. You're perfect.
3: No,
5: you
3: Lottie
5: know
3: trips
5: it.
3: A lot.
4: I do trip a lot.
3: Like more than the normal person I notice.
4: Okay, Mikey.
3: Sorry, I shouldn't be going in on you.
4: So Harry Styles was basically in the middle of a gig. He completely forgot the lyrics to one of his songs.
5: What song was it?
4: Completely. Cherry. So not somebody else's song, his own song.
3: Brother.
4: Okay? Exactly. So he was performing Cherry and then he suddenly stops, he looks around, he was a little bit confused, and then he turned to his band who also couldn't help him.
3: Oh no. Is this a relatively new song?
5: No, it came out in his album with Watermelon Sugar, I believe.
3: Harry's House?
5: No, I think yeah. I don't know. The one with Watermelon Sugar, the first
3: we'll
5: album.
3: Figure it out.
4: So the band couldn't help him. So he ends up turning around to the audience and saying, sorry, what's the first verse go like again? So like, imagine paying money to go and see Harry Styles and you're having to sing the song for him. Anyway, he eventually laughed it off. He apologised very sincerely.
3: I'd actually want to see that happen. That's like an added bonus.
4: I think, well, I have to say, it's gone viral this afternoon, and the effect of it is that people are saying, we love you even more, because he's like,
3: he's human.
4: Massive global superstar having a very human moment, I suppose.
5: But the thing is, he's not the first to do it. Justin Bieber has been on stage and has been like, next line, out to the audience, and they've done it. Lil Wayne is notorious for not knowing any of his lyrics to his rap songs.
3: I did not
5: because
3: know that.
5: He learns it on the day, because he writes off his memory.
4: Off
5: and
4: his
5: he just
4: memory.
5: Does it. Yeah, so he like freestyles and he's like, oh, that's the whole
3: thing. I operate
5: boom.
3: This whole show with the same thing,
5: no,
3: by the way.
5: No, you don't. You've got a notebook.
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3: Good afternoon.
5: Hello.
3: It is 2:05. We are about 20 minutes away from giving you the chance to win 5,000 euro cash. If you don't know what we're talking about, double or bluffing. It's 10 questions. Starts at a tenner, doubles every question. But if you get one wrong, you lose everything and leave with nothing. If you want to play this game, 51552. Demi, give them a word of wisdom. It's a Monday.
5: Have an exit strategy.
3: Yeah.
5: And I'm not saying, oh, I'm make it to question 10. That's my exit strategy. No. If you know you want to go on a holiday and you've got a few bob put away yourself and you need that extra bit to take you from economy to business.
3: Oh, damn.
5: That's what I'm saying. Strategize that.
3: Wow. So whatever way you want to spend this money, I just didn't think you'd go that way. Amazing. Okay, let me just tell you exactly what Demi means as well. Question 6, 320 euro. Mm-hmm. Question 7, 640. Come with the plan. Okay, Demi, it is that time as well. Would you like to get your apron?
5: Oh, there she is.
3: Did you forget the jelly?
5: Martha, she's coming in.
3: Okay.
5: Oh, my God, Martha. That was risky, girl.
3: Okay.
5: Cash. Martha, cash.
3: I'm starving. Make the sandwich,
5: okay.
3: Please.
5: Right, what can I do for you, lovely?
3: I'll have some ham, please.
5: Ham? I'm thinking something light, something lean, because you're trying to put on some muscle, I see.
3: Yeah.
5: How about some turkey breast deli meat? I'm thinking some Missing You by Everything But The Girl.
3: Ooh.
5: Yeah, the Todd Terry remix. And then for cheese,
3: Something like a Gouda.
5: Do you know what? I have that in stock. Some Gouda cheese there for you. How about some Britney Spears Toxic?
3: Oh, that's a smelly cheese.
5: And
3: a little bit of sauce.
5: This one's a bit sexy.
3: Oh.
5: I'm thinking some Chipotle hot sauce. Pussycat Dolls.
3: Who?
5: Pussycat Dolls.
3: Say it one more time.
5: Pussycat Dolls buttons.
3: The deli is open. Everything But The Girl, the Todd Terry remix kicking us off. Missing here on 2FM. Enjoy.

0: Pussycat Dolls. Buttons.
1: Why the emphasis on the plus spit? I saw it in the camera, man.
0: I can't comment on that.
1: Matt, that closed the deli before he destroys it. Yeah, thank you.
0: Thank you very much. A beautiful sandwich, and I didn't realize how hungry I was.
1: And it's very lean in protein.
0: Beautiful. On the way, guys, 5,000 euro. It could be yours. Demi, what are we talking about right now?
1: We're talking about double or bluffing, the game where we double your money if you can figure out if we are bluffing with our questions or telling you the truth. This is how it works. Mikey and I have 10 true or false questions, starting at 10 euro for question one. Each one that you get correct would double your money. So 10 becomes 20, then 40, then 80, then 160, 320, all the way up to 5,000 euros.
0: Yes. Now, you've got to be so careful playing this game. If you get one question wrong, you lose everything and you leave with nothing. At any stage, you can actually take the money that you've built and leave with that cash amount. 5 seconds is what you have to answer each question. If this sounds like something you're into, let us know. 51552, your name and double or bluffing. We're going to play next. For now, don't forget the words, bro. Harry Styles, Dance No More on 2FM.

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0: questions or just telling you the truth.
1: Taking on the 10 questions today is Saoirse in Limerick. How are you?
2: Hi, how are you?
1: Saoirse, we're doing very well. Was there a bit of a sporting event on yesterday, actually?
0: Touchy subject.
1: Demi, did Cork play?
2: Yeah.
1: Were you Saoirse, watching that, Saoirse? Were you watching it?
2: I was watching it, yeah, so I was a bit disappointed.
0: Oh, wait. You're in Limerick, but where are you from, Saoirse?
2: I'm from Cork.
1: Oh, sorry. Sorry. I thought you were a Limerick lady and I thought we'd all be celebrating right
2: no,
1: now.
2: No.
0: Was it... Where did you watch the match now, Aoife? Did you watch it at home in Cork or were you in Limerick?
2: We were in Limerick watching it, but with friends.
0: Oh, were you the only Cork person there?
2: I was.
0: Oh,
2: yep.
0: You poor
2: and,
0: soul.
2: And my future husband is absolutely delighted.
1: Why? Is he from
0: Limerick? He's a Limerick, isn't he?
2: He's Limerick.
1: All right, you need this money more than anyone, Saoirse, right now. A little bit of retail therapy.
0: You said future husband. Are you still going to get married after that?
1: I wouldn't.
2: We're getting married on Friday.
1: Still?
0: There's still time to cancel.
1: Yeah.
2: Oh, believe you me. It crossed my mind.
1: Sorry, that silence could speak a million words, Saoirse.
0: Is he there with you now, Saoirse?
2: No, he's not.
0: Oh, thank God.
2: He left me at home to do the David plan.
0: Yeah, men. Right.
1: Saoirse, we've got a couple of rules to this quiz. It's simple enough. Demi's going to fly through a few. I'll do that as well, and then we'll get you on the board, okay?
2: Okay.
0: Right, Saoirse, this is how it works. In front of us right now, we've got 10 true or false questions, starting at 10 euro for question one. Each one that you get correct will double your money. So 10 becomes 20, then 40, then 80, then 160, all the way up to that jackpot prize of 5,000 euro. Now, it may sound easy, kind of like that match yesterday.
1: Ah! But, yeah. Saoirse, you got to tread very carefully. If you get one wrong, you leave with nothing. Remember, at any stage in the game, you can say, stop it, I want to take that money, I'm happy enough. But if you get one wrong, you're out. 5 seconds to answer each. I can only take your first answer. With that being said, Saoirse, let's try get you some dough.
0: Good luck.
2: Okay, great. Thanks.
1: All right, here we go. Question one for 10 euro. Robert Downey Jr. played Tony Stark in Iron Man. True or false?
2: True.
1: You said true. You a big fan of Iron Man?
2: Never seen it.
1: Well, it was a great guess. 10 euro. You're on the board.
0: Well done. Good guess. Great.
1: 20 euro on question two. Are you ready, Saoirse?
2: Yep.
1: Question two. The US Open tennis is played in Roland Garros. True or false?
2: True.
0: Oh. Saoirse, just like the lads yesterday.
2: Oh.
1: Sorry.
0: That's two fails now for Cork, and it's only the 8th.
1: It's only Monday.
0: It's only the 8th of June.
1: It's played in Flushing Meadows in New York, not in Paris. Look, Saoirse, unfortunately, no money today, but look, at least the losses are all happening around the same time. Do you know what I mean? Get them out of the way.
2: True.
0: God forbid. Do you know what they say? You just need, once something happens, now you have a positive. Two
1: exactly.
0: Wrongs do make a right.
1: Get all this bad stuff out of the way before Friday. Have a lovely day on Friday, Saoirse. Sorry, there's no doubt.
2: Thanks.
0: Bye, Saoirse.
1: Ah.
0: Thank God she didn't cancel the wedding. That'd be very awkward.
1: I'd say she might cancel it now. I'm not even joking. Niall Horan. He's making some great tunes right now. Tastes so good as this one. On the way. You're bound staying. Lauren Catchy are going to drop in.

0: benediction here on 2FM. It is now time, it's near enough to the time where we hand this radio station over to you guys. What does that mean, Demi? It's time for Bounce.
1: Bounce. We want you guys to pick a song to summarize the day that you've had or the day that we've had on the show. Whatever the song may be for your day or our day.
0: Yep.
1: When you pick that song and you're just about to text us in, make sure to give us a justified reason in why. Maybe not a justified reason, but just a reason why you've picked that song. For example,
0: yeah,
1: we had a girl on who was from Cork and her partner was from Limerick and she was on about the Munster final yesterday. Maybe you might pick a song to summarise that.
0: Losing game. That'd be a great song for her to pick.
1: Hey, hey.
0: Because Cork lost.
1: Touchy subject.
0: By a point as well. anyway, if you would like to choose the final song of the show, 51552, WhatsApp voice notes, 087-187-9200. And guys, everyone that gets in touch, giving us a request to bounce out of this show,

0: You're in with a chance of winning a lovely stay. Now, where you're going to stay if you win this time is in the heart of Athlone. Two people to celebrate the Meet in the Middle campaign. The Sheraton Hotel in Athlone are giving away a lucky prize to one lucky listener. 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
1: Ooh.
0: Demi, I think today I want something high energy.
1: All right, I want something saucy.
0: You always want a sexy song.
1: I
0: want
1: to shake me hips. Is it a crime?
0: No.
1: Well, not just a crime.
0: Not in Cork. All right, guys, the choice is yours. You guys pick that tune. Lauren Katcha are on the way as well. Right now, Tame Impala, the Jenny remix of Drax.

0: The Jenny remix.
1: Run from the sun like Dracula. Isn't the view spectacular?
0: Ben's track is on the way and the girls are going to pop in next.
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0: Jamie Lynch, a buffalo farmer from down the road. Why go to Italy when West Cork dairy rules? Aldi. It's not complicated.
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0: Isn't it so nice seeing the collaborations there? Kojak and Khaki. Brother.
1: They're all friends too.
0: Which is lovely. Guys, in the next kind of 12 minutes or so, you guys have all the power. We want you to pick the final show, final tune of the show even. 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
1: Craig texts in, Cypress Hill, jump around. Why? Why not? That's his reason.
0: And that's good enough.
1: That's good enough.
0: Another one here is Lisa in Kilkenny. She wants a little bit of Shakira. We'll see what happens there. Guys, the final 10 minutes or so, get choosing. 087-187-9200 on WhatsApp, 51552 on text. Right now, Ella Langley, she's choosing Texas on 2FM.

0: Come on, baby.
1: Yeah, right there. Just like your mic's on.
2: Very passionate.
1: That's sorry. How much Demi loves Ella Langley.
3: Ella Langley to me on that song. Demi. I want to go to Nashville and get me to a ranch to see the cowboys and the cow horses.
2: Demi, the I hear it. I feel you. It's just one
1: shout
2: of those songs.
1: Hope you're doing good, brother.
3: It's just one of those
2: Dylan
3: songs.
2: Dylan's a chance. Dylan gets
3: Dylan's
2: it.
3: At work. He can't hear me.
1: This is her voice. The 3 hours where she can say whatever she wants. Yeah. How are you guys?
2: Good. Very good. How are you? How was your
1: good.
2: Weekend?
1: Yeah, it was busy.
2: Yeah, you look like you had a great time.
1: I did. I had a great time. I went out dancing. I saw my friends.
2: Yeah.
1: Nice. I didn't see Demi, though.
2: Aww.
3: I know. I'm only delighted.
1: Yeah, that's the best.
2: Demi, you got some peace of mind this weekend, I'm sure.
3: I got so much relaxation.
2: No, our cat got none from me.
4: No,
2: we're literally attached to the hip at this point.
3: I've seen that.
2: Yeah, you know, the best part was we booked that dinner in February.
4: Yeah.
2: Before this show was even thought of.
1: No
2: or
1: way.
2: A reality, yeah.
4: But is that not the example of where like group chats are at now? Like
2: yeah.
4: we were like, we need to put in a date 6 months in advance so we can go out for dinner. And then Brian and Arthur crashed.
2: Yeah.
4: Essentially. I think it was supposed to be a me and you thing and then it became
2: well, do you
4: six
2: know why
4: it was
2: supposed to be? Actually, you know what? We've got our own show to talk about this. You don't have a whole lot of time left. I digress. We've got a lot coming up on the show today. Yeah. We've got World Cup of Bangers.
1: I love it, by the way. It's so fun.
2: So fun. And the fact that we got La Bamba over the line on Friday.
1: So good.
2: With actually not much contention at all. Everybody was like, play it.
4: It was like a 70% win. So we've that coming up, and then we also have poor Wilson McCarthy. He's going to be on chatting about his top stories. Yeah. We also have our Cat in the Fox quiz.
2: Yes.
4: Fresh, brand new week, thank God, and our playlist playoff.
2: Sorry.
3: Jam pack show.
2: I just need to go to the toilet. I just need to go.
1: All right, well, toodaloo.
4: Bye, guys.
1: Guys, you've been choosing the final song of the show. This one's for Tara. She's recovering from the ACL surgery.
3: 6 weeks ago, yeah.
1: We're all praying for you. This is for you, the final tune of the show, Tara. You're in for that today. We'll choose it Friday.

0: haven't heard this in years.
1: Alexander Stan. Mr. Saxobee.
0: Do you know what it reminds me of? The teen discos back in the day.
1: Well, sorry, it just reminded me of, I'd completely forgotten this, but a friend of mine about 3 years ago, right, his uncle passed away, but his uncle was such a buzzer, right? And they all promised that at the funeral, no one wore black. They had like a proper party and there was a saxophone player at the funeral and he did that song. It was lit. You're okay to
0: laugh. I don't
1: know
0: if I can laugh.
1: And smile.
0: I don't know if I can.
1: Rest in peace. Look, today was a big one. Katie Taylor tickets, they went out. Keep 2FM on because we may or may not have a couple more tickets to be given away over the next while for the 5th of September. Also, guys,
0: Florence Road.
1: This is huge. The 25th of June, Florence Road, one of the biggest acts coming out of Ireland at the moment, if not the biggest on their trajectory. And they're going to come in, give us a couple of songs, but there's only 10 tickets. We want to have 10 people who really love Florence Road in that room.
0: And if you miss out on getting the tickets today, fear not, we're giving them away all week long until Friday, and we might have an extra pair or a set of tickets going out on the socials.
1: Keep an eye on our social channels as well, and scrub up on your Florence Road kind of facts.
0: Hint, hint, nudge, nudge.
1: Yeah, like today's qualifying question was, what town in Wicklow did the band form in? It was Bray. So tomorrow, just know your little tidbits on Florence Road.
0: As well as that, tomorrow we're going to be opening up the lunchbox, which means we want to ask you guys what you're having for your lunch. So keep that in mind when you're going to make your lunch tomorrow morning.
1: Really quickly, before we let the girls take over, can we just check how much money? Because obviously when people share their lunch tomorrow...
0: Let's check.
1: We pay for their lunch then if they win. How much is in the kitty right now for tomorrow's deli?
0: There's a full...
1: What?
0: 50 euro.
1: Are you serious?
0: Yeah.
1: Guys, you just heard her. There's 47 euro right now in the kitty.
0: Get away from me. Get away from me. You make me so mad.
1: I'm sorry. I don't know why today I've just really found a lot of comfort in winding you up. Tomorrow I won't.
0: Please don't. I'm going grey under this wig.
1: Sorry, hon. Under the wig. Give us a look. Guys, we're back tomorrow from 12. Laura and Katya are on the way. Have a great one. Florence Road tickets, 5,000 euro. And keep an ear to 2FM for your Katie Taylor ticks.
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7: It's 3 o'clock. I'm Jan O'Connell. Sean McGovern, one of the leaders of the Kinahan Organised Crime Group, has been jailed for 24 years by the Special Criminal Court. The sentences were imposed on Mr McGovern, formerly of Kildare Road, Dublin, for directing the activities of the criminal gang in relation to the murder of one man and the attempted murder of another between 2015 and 17. Our crime correspondent, Paul Reynolds.
8: Sean McGovern was centrally involved in the murder of an innocent man, Noel Kerwin, and the attempted murder of a rival Hutch Gang member, James Gately. He was, Mr Justice Patrick McGrath said today, a confidant of those at the higher levels of the Kinahan organised crime group. He was trusted to direct others to murder people linked to the Hutch group. He described McGovern's role as callous and cruel, in particular the fact that he wanted a hitman who lacked confidence known as Teeth to murder Noel Kerwin to get his confidence back. He sentenced the 40-year-old to 10 years in prison for directing the attempted murder of James Gately and 14 years for his role in the murder of Noel Kerwin.
7: The US President Donald Trump has said Iran and Israel are working towards re-establishing a ceasefire. Since yesterday, both countries have been exchanging rocket fire. This afternoon, Iran announced the end of its military operations against Israel, but warned of further attacks if Israel continues its strikes on Lebanon. The Rotunda Hospital must provide the HSE with an audit today of all the private work being carried out by consultants at the hospital who are currently on public-only contracts. The deadline was set by the Minister for Health, Jennifer Carroll McNeill. It comes after the Master of the Rotunda confirmed to a hearing of the Government's Health Committee last week that the practice was continuing, despite a direction that it should stop.
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7: Sunny spells and scattered widespread heavy showers. Highest temperatures 12 to 16 degrees.
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9: The Republic of Ireland women's soccer team trained this morning ahead of tomorrow night's World Cup qualifier against France. Ruisha Littlejohn set out the session as she manages an Achilles injury. Denise O'Sullivan and Emily Murphy have returned from suspension. Friday's win over the Netherlands at Parkiecleek means if Ireland win against the world's number 7 ranked team, they will qualify for next summer's World Cup in Brazil as group winners. Friday's League of Ireland match between Galway United and Dundalk has been moved to Turner's Cross in Cork. Pierce Stadium in Salt Hill has become unavailable because of the Galway-Westmeath GAA match, and no other suitable venue could be sourced in the west of Ireland. And finally, the death has been announced of the former IRFU chief executive Philip Brown. He held the role for 20 years. There's more sport on the RTE News app and on RTE.ie.
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3: Lottie Ryan, 3 minutes past three. What is going on in the entertainment world?
12: Now, one of those days where so many things are going wrong. Like, you're falling up the stairs.
3: Honestly, yeah. It's a Monday kind of Monday. Headphones not plugged in.
12: There we
3: fantastic.
12: Go.
3: Actually, and someone

0: stole the jack at the end of them, so you can't even plug them into the
1: Yeah. Anyway, listen, guys, I think they say bad luck comes in threes. That's the third one there. Fantastic. So it's only up from here. Niall Horan has said that he's going to be supporting Scotland in the World Cup.
0: Fair enough.
1: So basically, he said they are Celtic brothers. Mm-hmm. And Scotland is this year's World Cup pick for him because obviously we failed to qualify for the tournament. So people are just looking for a way to get involved, get behind someone.
0: Who are you telling? We're doing a whole thing called the World Cup of Bangers.
1: So that is what I want to talk to you guys about. How do you feel about this, him going with Scotland?
0: Oh, I love it. Well, obviously, like, him and Lewis Capaldi are best friends.
2: Oh, I didn't even see it from that angle.
3: Yeah.
2: I was just thinking, like, the Scots are kind of, you know, very friendly with the Irish. It's like the next nation you'd want to support outside of Ireland.
1: I think that he's thinking exactly what Laura's thinking. So my thought was Lewis Capaldi in his gaff definitely has like party central, and he's thinking the only way to get to go to these World Cup parties is if I just say that I am going to support Scotland.
0: Not the fact that he's not home.
2: Ding, ding, ding, ding, ding.
0: He couldn't just show up.
1: Well, no. Not if he wasn't supporting who Lewis Capaldi wants him to support. So he was asked who he would support basically in a brand new interview at the World Cup, which is happening in the US, of course. Yeah. It's going to be absolutely huge. I just, for all the gigs that are being teased, I cannot wait to see the concerts that come out of this, aside from the football.
0: Yeah.
1: So it begins on Thursday, and he said in the interview, I am going to go with the Scots, our Celtic brothers, because they are the people that I want to stick with. A big part of my career for the past 15 years has been performing across places such as Scotland, and I want to be there. Any opportunity to get behind them sounds good to me. So I think...
0: God, he really doubled down there, didn't he?
1: Yeah, I mean...
0: There's no need to explain it that much.
2: Kind
0: we get
2: sounds
0: it.
2: Like me when I'm explaining my playlist payoff. Yeah. Really doubling down.
0: Big sell. Big sell. Lottie, we'll see you again at 4.
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6: 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It's time to start your afternoon messing.
0: Yes, indeed it is. Speaking of messing, hello, Kat.
2: Hi, Laura.
0: Why did I look back in the room? No idea. You're very welcome along to 2FM Drive. It's myself, Laura.
2: I'm Katya. Guys, I feel like this is going to be a fun show already because maybe we're part delirious, just part delighted to be back together.
0: Yeah, I know, because we spent so long apart. We'll tell you about our weekend very soon. We've got loads coming up on the show, but first, let's kick it all off with some somber. This is Potential right here on 2FM Drive, which is what we have, hopefully. We'll see what happens. Yeah.

0: Somber, that is potential right here on 2FM Drive. It is 10 past three. It is Lauren Catt here with you until 6 o'clock today.
1: That is right. All right, let's do a run through what is coming up on the show today, Lauren.
0: Well, I'm very excited about this. We had a great day when we kicked this off on Friday. We're going to continue with our World Cup of Bangers competition to coincide with the World Cup. We've got 32 songs representing 32 countries. Every single day, we'll put two songs head to head. Now, you get to choose which one gets to stay until we are left with an overall World Cup winner. Today, it's Brazil versus Morocco.
1: Oh, they're good picks.
0: I'm very excited for everybody to hear what Tune's got picked for these.
1: It's going to be hard, but it's up to you guys. We'll also have a brand new game of Booby Trap Bingo kicking off the week, and the theme is pop groups.
0: Yeah, we've got a deadly prize up for grabs of that as well this week. PWMC, Padraig O'Carthy, it is Monday. He's going to be in to join us with his Monday pick-me-up stories.
1: Can't wait for that. And we've got our first round of the Cat and the Fox quiz. Hopefully with a bit more luck for myself this week.
0: Honestly, as someone who trashed this,
1: and I
0: trashed it hard for the first couple of weeks of doing it. I kind of like
1: you're
0: it
1: picking it up. She loves a quiz, Etna.
0: I like it
1: quiz
0: when I'm winning. I like it when I'm winning. I'm a really sore loser, as we've all learned. We've got great music on the way as well from Harry Styles. We've got some Destiny's Child in there and some Milky and Mall Grab. But right now, let's get some music from Casey Musgraves. This is Dry Spell on 2FM Drive with Lauren Cash.

0: Casey Musgraves, Dry Spell, right here at 2FM Drive with Laura and Kat. How are we all doing? It is 3:15. And I think, Laura, we should maybe verse everyone on our little weekend activities.
1: There's nothing little about our weekend, Kat. There's absolutely nothing little about it. This dinner's been booked in since February.
0: I know.
1: Before this happened. Also, just to point out the week ahead that we're looking into right now. On Wednesday, we're having our first team night out because it's very important to bond.
0: Yeah.
1: Now, so close to Saturday night, don't know if it's a great idea. Andrew Dupre definitely thinks it's a bad idea. He's hanging today. He walks through the office with a cup and I was like, did you buy a tea? He goes, worse, it's coffee. I think in the years that I've known Andrew, I've seen him drink three coffees.
0: Okay, so that's when you know it's bad.
1: He's after finishing the bottle of Lucozade there now as well, so things, yeah. Oh, he's back, baby.
0: He's back. But we had a fun night out with Brian, Arthur, your Brian, yeah, and my Darren. Would you say it was a triple date?
1: It was a triple date, but how this started off was because we sat down with each other, mm-hmm, over lunch in February and I looked at you and you looked at me and we said, we are getting married too close together. Mm-hmm. We're also both getting married in Italy.
0: Yeah.
1: And we said, there's no way that we can make each other's weddings because it's only like 2 weeks between them. So we said, instead, let's do a dinner. A random Saturday in Dublin, and that is how the 6th of June got put in the books together. And then, just so happens we see each other every single day.
0: Yeah.
1: I've now booked my flights to your wedding. You booked your flights to mine.
0: Can't get enough. Can't get enough. But listen, it was such a good night. It was on Saturday. Spend Sunday, the better half of Sunday, hanging. But the good thing about Sunday is the F1 was on, right? Because Dara loves the F1. So I was kind of dozing in and out of naps. I had a bit of reality TV on my phone and the main telly. We had the Grand Prix in Monaco because that happened on Sunday. And you know that is on for a very long time. But
1: for races that are so quick.
0: I know.
1: Go on forever.
0: I know. There's so much build up around it. But speaking of build up, F1 fans are not happy, right? Because you've Martin Brundle, who I feel is
1: iconic.
0: F1 royalty. He's iconic, former race driver, and as we know, the Sky Sports F1 broadcaster. So he was doing the grid walk, and the grid walk is like, it's kind of chaotic. It's very VIP access. Like, you're very privileged if you get to go on the grid walk.
1: Yeah, and explain to people exactly how these interviews are, because it's chaos.
0: They're not set up. You've got the cameras, you've got mechanics, you've got security guards, you have celebrities, actors, musicians, you have the race driver. Mm. So it's one of the few opportunities where Martin Brundle can actually talk to the F1 drivers right before they're about to go.
1: Yeah.
0: So it is a really exciting time and F1 fans love watching this. Now, there was a VIP guest, would you say, at the Monaco Grand Prix?
1: You would say.
0: Mrs. Kim Kardashian. She is going out with Lewis Hamilton, who came second at the Monaco Grand Prix there. And she absolutely snubbed Martin Brundle. And F1 fans are not happy. Have a listen.
2: Martin Brundle, Sky F1, how are you today? Normally people have a quick chat with us. Are you enjoying F1? Yeah. Okay, it came with Chloe, so we're not talking today.
0: Stop!
1: There's so many parts to this. I can't stop laughing. I watched the clip. It came up all over.

0: my feed yesterday watching what was happening, and I was like, she hasn't a clue who he is. He's just some random guy with a microphone. She's like, whatever.
1: And she's just there smiling uncomfortably, and he's just like, yeah, normally people have a chat with us, like, you should be lucky to be chatting to me, kind
0: Did
1: of thing.
0: Did you see when Holly Willoughby was doing her interview, and the security that came with the Kardashians was trying to get past them and just knocked her out of the
1: Stop.
0: Way? She literally just kind of was like, oh, what?
1: I can't.
0: And they're not.
1: See, this is funny because obviously you've the likes of like Brad Pitt, you'd have a Tom Cruise, like Will Ferrell, like they all do this grid walk, and they're never bigger than Martin Brandle. So
0: no, but when it goes well, it goes very well.
1: True.
0: Like when Colin Farrell was being interviewed last year. Have a listen to this.
2: You love this F1 business, or?
3: I do. The first race I went to was 98 in Monza on a package holiday. Me and two lads in a dodgy hotel sharing the same room, flying Ryanair. That was the V10s back then, you know, and the Schumachers, both brothers, first and third. Eddie Irvine came second. So I love this
2: right
3: V10,
2: man.
3: I love this. It's mega to be here.
0: Aww. Huge.
1: That's how it's done.
0: Huge fan. But would you think that, like, he got the Formula One etiquette right?
1: That's the thing. Because the reason why people are angry are because, like, Kim Kardashian is now going out with Lewis Hamilton. Like, another F1 royalty, right? And he should have versed her on the F1 etiquette. You talk to Martin Brundle when you do the grid walk. So, yeah, it has got me thinking about bad etiquette situations. There are so many, Laura, aren't there? But, like, one that we were chatting about upstairs in the office was the etiquette around gift giving.
0: Sorry. And especially if you get, like, a birthday card or, because of the state of our lives that we're in, a wedding card right
1: full
0: now.
1: Full of money.
0: What do you do? I rang my uncle after my wedding in City Hall. He'd given me a card, and I rang him. I said, thank you so much for that card. And he goes, the ball of cash. That's what you're... But you're hardly going to ring up and be like, thank you so much for that money.
1: I know.
0: It
1: you kind of
0: so weird.
1: Kind of ignore it. Or I'm not sure. Even when you open a birthday card and there's like a 50 in it or something, you kind of just let it slide. Dear Katya, happy birthday. Hope it... Like you pretend the money doesn't exist.
0: That's
1: because it's
0: awful.
1: Rude. Or even when you get a present, like let's say, do you open the present first or the card? I always say open the card first. Read the card first before the gift.
0: Yeah, I know, but that's because you're supposed to do it like that. Do you even open the present in front of somebody else?
1: I wouldn't know. I've had friends that say, like, are you not going to open it? And I'm like, oh, I don't know. Or people that are like, I'll open that when you get home. So I never know. What about you?
0: Or when you bring a bottle of wine over to your friend's house and then they just put it in the fridge and you're like, no, I really want a glass of that.
1: No. No. I was actually talking to my mother-in-law about this exact scenario. She had a funny story, but I'll just recite mine. I had gone to a barbecue and I had brought a lovely bottle of rosé that I was like, I think I might want to have that with the barbecue. And I thought it was maybe a bring your own drink situation, but also you never come empty handed. So like an offering.
0: Don't come with your hands hanging.
1: Yeah. So you kind of expect the host to kind of crack it open and serve it instead of putting it away. And they try to put it away. And I was like, no, would love a glass actually. You have a glass too.
0: We'll all have a glass together.
1: Yeah.
0: But what are those etiquette situations that just confuse you?
1: Yeah.
0: Like the ones that you're just kind of going, oh Jesus, I don't know what to do in this scenario.
1: Whether it's birthdays or hosting parties, a serious work scenario, what are the bad etiquette moments?
0: I wouldn't know what to do in a work scenario.
1: Oh,
0: that's a proper job either, so let us know those.
1: Please.
0: 087-187-9200. You can send us in your voice notes or 51552. Got the World Cup of Bangers on the way, but right now it's Milky and Wall Grab, Just the Way You Are on 2FM Drive.

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0: topic that is missing you right here on 2FM Drive. It's time for this.
1: Oh, yeah.
0: Fast becoming the favourite part of the show.
1: I love it. For the next how many days?
0: It's okay.
1: I can't wait.
0: We've got a full month of this. It is the World Cup of Bangers, Kat. Tell us all about it.
1: Okay. World Cup of Bangers, day two, right here on 2FM Drive. And it's Brazil versus Morocco today.
0: Do we want a reminder of what won on Friday?
1: Please.
0: Just in case none of us can remember.
1: When you guys voted 77% I think in the votes,
0: so Mexico's through. Mm-hmm. Right, that's all we care about. We got to focus on today instead, Kat. As you said, it is Brazil versus Morocco. If you're really confused and you think that we haven't a clue what's going on, we are very aware the World Cup doesn't kick off until the end of this week.
1: Yeah,
0: we needed to start the World Cup of Bangers on Friday to make sure that our timings worked out to coincide, because unfortunately we can't do this five times a day. Kat, I will tell everybody about Brazil. Mm-hmm. Because this is a song that we've gone for Brazil today.

0: up there with, I suppose, just being one of those classics that is very, very much associated with Brazil. Mm-hmm. And our take on Western Brazil, let's be completely realistic. Yeah. The songs that we know about.
1: Yes.
0: So if you would like Mascanada, all you need to do is text the word Brazil to 087 187 9200. Now, Kat, before you kick off a little bit, we are not head-to-head in this.
1: I know.
0: Just presenting the facts.
1: I know. Guys, this is all down to you. It's not a me and Laura thing anymore. You guys are presented with the pick. So our next pick after Brazil, which is a fabulous pick, is Morocco. So have a listen to this. Yeah,

0: My Chemical Brothers iconic strings, as you can hear, and that comes from a sample. So it comes from a song called Hadi Kedba Baina.
1: Well done.
0: It translates to the lie is obvious, and this is a song by a Moroccan artist, Najat Atabou.
1: Now,
0: there you go.
1: Oh my god,
0: I really had to practice that pronunciation. I hope I got it right.
1: You might remember back to Friday that we were saying that these are all quite tenuous links into what we want the picks to be for the countries, which is why the Chemical Brothers Galvanize is now going to be associated with Morocco.
0: Yeah.
1: So if you want Morocco to win, the same rules apply. Morocco 208-7187-9200, or if you want Mascanada for Brazil, you're texting Brazil. Okay. 208-7187-9200.
0: Get those texts in. Speaking about the World Cup, John has texted in saying, here now, ladies, and Andrew, you're getting the sack as well. Bet the men's World Cup. Because come tomorrow night, the ladies could automatically qualify for the World Cup if we beat France. And let's make some noise for them. Woo! Come on, you girls in green.
1: Koi gig.
0: And
1: let's go.
0: We want to go to Brazil.
1: We do.
0: If this happens, we're going.
1: Come to Brazil. We'd be all about that. Don't worry. We are supporting the girls in full while also keeping an eye on the World Cup that's happening right now too. Keep your chats coming into us. 087-187-9200 is up to you if you want Morocco to win or if you want Brazil to win. 087-187-9200. And be nice to Andrew. He's very fragile.

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3: Let's celebrate our hero, Katie Taylor. 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

0: Spring Summer 26 right here on 2FM Drive with Laura and Kat. All right. Earlier on, we were talking about etiquette and, you know, situations that confuse you. You don't know what's the right thing to do, the wrong thing to do. 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
1: Yes.
0: Steph has texted in and said, mass, not a clue when to stand up or sit down, and totally screwed if I had to sit on the front pew. She's so right. Mass is one of those things. You need mass etiquette.
1: Don't know how I've been going or was going my entire life, and I still had no clue.
0: Yeah.
1: You know when you need to like bless yourself and do the here?
0: Yeah.
1: I didn't realise people were blessing themselves. I was just tapping my face.
0: That is so true. It took me a few years to realise that as well. Or like when you genuflect going up to the altar, like is it before, middle, after?
1: I feel like I moved schools at like communion age.
0: Yeah.
1: So I kind of missed, you know, like the first half of like them teaching.
0: Because you do all of that in your communion year.
1: Yeah.
0: Yeah.
1: And then I was coming into the back. I was on the back foot the whole time. There was no help for me. We've got a voice note in from Helen.
2: I'm not great with any form of etiquette, but when you're in a restaurant with a large group and you have to wait for everyone's plate to come out before you can eat your food, never not once abided to that rule. Never understand it. Why should I be hungry if my food comes first? I'm eating it. And if your food comes first, I'm going to eat that too. Like, I'm not waiting. We all waited long enough. And anyone that has a face on them when you do it, weirdos.
1: You can catch Helen from 12 to 3 every single weekend here on 2FM.
0: Okay, well, what is your stance on that? I feel like the food one is a popular one. I was also, it got me thinking about even when people split the bill. You know, when you're going out for dinner and like, let's say there's 9 of yous or 8 of yous, right? Now, let's leave maybe alcoholic beverages out if there's people that are not drinking and are drinking. Let's say everyone is drinking. Do you split the bill evenly and divide it, or are people like, okay, so
1: I'm not itemizing it.
0: I had the sweet potato fries and
1: unless someone has taken the absolute mickey and has got like this mad looking
0: steak.
1: That's like, no, but I'm talking like the 70 quid steak, you know, like those like wagyu beef things that basically half the cow has come out on the plate. Like, then okay, fair enough, there's supplement, everything else down the middle, just stop messing around.
0: I know,
1: can't be at it,
0: just makes it messy.
1: This has all come off the back of Kim Kardashian doing the grid walk for Formula 1
0: and snubbing Martin Brundle, who you just don't snub.
1: Cara Delevingne did it last year as well. They're not repping properly at all. 087-187-9200, keep those things coming into us, the things that you just no idea what you are supposed to be doing or what you are not supposed to be doing. Oh, hang on, actually, we've got someone in defence of Kim Kardashian.
3: I have to jump to Kim Kardashian's defence here now. Alright, I am a massive F1 fan and I'm a Lewis Hamilton fan, but I have to jump to Kim's defence here. Right, it was her first week being there as his girlfriend, and I think she was under a lot of pressure.
1: I fully agree.
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0: for you. I guess you moved on really easily.
1: Olivia Rodrigo, it's good for you right here on 2FM Drive, 10 to 4. Kat, we have to move World Cup of Bangers to the side for a second because we were quite friendly during that.
2: Yeah.
1: It is now time for the very first Playlist Playoff of the week. This is where we go head to head.
2: This is where we go head to head. We had our friendly and now it gets competitive.
1: Yes.
2: Last week, you stole the show.
1: Dominated.
2: You dominated.
1: I don't think I'll ever top the fact that I pulled the wool over everybody's eyes and played N17.
2: Yeah. No one saw that coming.
1: No one saw that coming. Literally no one.
2: And I don't know what's coming for me this week, but I suppose I will just tell everyone what I've picked today. This is my Playlist Playoff pick.
3: Say my name when no one is around you. Say, baby, I love you.
2: I was missing my slow jams.
1: Are you?
2: I kind of went against the grain last week and I was like, right, I'll get into some dance music, I'll get into some techno. I missed my slow jams. So this is Destiny's Child, Say My Name for my Playlist Playoff pick. 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
1: Okay, fantastic. It's as simple as that. I thought long and hard about what to do for this Monday because I thought, you know, we probably need something a little bit more chill because it's the start of the week. Let's do it. And then I realized that's not me.

0: so I stuck in my gut. And I just decided to do Gala, Free From Desire. So if you would like to hear Gala, Free From Desire, all you need to do is text the word Laura to 087-187-9200. If you would like some Destiny's Child, you're going to text Cat to 087-187-9200. It is as simple as that.
1: I feel like that just highlights me. That's me and you in the song. Literally. That's why this is so good. Literally. Me and you and songs.
0: Since we decided to keep this a secret from each other, I'm enjoying it even more. Really and truly.

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1: Madonna, Sabrina Carpenter, Bring Your Love right here on 2FM. Wrapping up our very first hour right here on Drive with Lauren Cash. Coming up in the next hour, though, we'll be joined by Padraig Wilson-McCarthy with his Pick Me Up Monday stories.
2: Yes, we've also got another round of the Cat and the Fox quiz. Cat is taking... Well, you're doing the quiz today.
1: Yes.
2: God knows what's happening.
1: You'll be fine.
2: Well... I don't know.
1: I'm rooting for you.
2: You are. We've also got music on the way from Kingfisher. We have got some Drake in there and some Sonny Federa. But right now, it is time to go to a quick ad break. We're going to head over to the newsroom and then we'll be right back here with Lottie Ryan, the entertainment news.
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5: It's 4 o'clock. I'm Jan O'Connell. One of the leaders of the Kinahan crime group has been jailed for 24 years for directing the activities of the criminal gang in relation to the murder of one man and the attempted murder of another. The sentences were imposed on Sean McGovern, formerly of Kildare Road, Dublin, for directing the activities of the criminal gang. He planned and directed the murder of Noel Kerwin by controlling the tracking device on the 62-year-old's car and directing the gunman who was waiting at the victim's home. Mr. Kerwin was shot dead in his driveway in Clondalkin. Noel Kerwin's son Christopher spoke outside the court.
6: While none will bring our dad back, we believe this case has made a difference and in its own way made history. Our dad was our safety net, a hard working family man who spent our whole lives working two jobs so we would never go without.
5: The Taoiseach has described any deviation at the Rotunda Hospital from the public-only contracts signed by consultants 3 years ago as unacceptable. The hospital is expected to provide the HSE with an audit today of all the private work being carried out by consultants at the hospital who are on public contract only. The hospital and the government have been in conflict over allowing consultants carry out private work despite signing a public-only contract. A jury has been sworn in for the trial of Riad Bouchaker, who is accused of trying to murder three children in Dublin city centre 3 years ago. The 52-year-old is charged with the attempted murder of two girls and one boy, as well as with assault causing harm to a childcare worker at Parnell Square East on the 23rd of November 2023. He's further charged with three counts of assault causing harm to two other young children and a passerby. He's pleaded not guilty. The trial is due to open on Wednesday and could last up to 5 weeks.
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5: Sunny spells and scattered widespread heavy showers. Relatively cool. Highest temperatures 12 to 15 degrees.
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8: The FAI board at its meeting this afternoon has agreed to ask UEFA to move the Home Nations League fixture against Israel on the 4th of October to a neutral venue, with Hungary being considered a likely alternative. A public statement from the FAI confirming the board's decision may not be made until after the women's team play France in a crucial World Cup qualifier tomorrow. And ahead of that game in France, Denise O'Sullivan and Emily Murphy have returned to Irish training from suspension, but Aoife Littlejohn sat out this morning's session as she manages an Achilles injury. Friday night's League of Ireland game between Galway United and Dundalk has been moved to Cork. Turner's Cross will host the game after Pearce Stadium in Saltillan became unavailable because of the Galway Westmeath GAA match, and no other suitable venue could be sourced in the West. And the death has been announced of the former IRFU chief executive Philip Brown. He held the role for 20 years. There's more sport on the RTE News app and on RTE.ie.
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0: For Lottie Ryan, what's going on in the entertainment world?
1: For Ariana Grande fans,
0: get
1: it's a moment we've been waiting for quite some time. 7 years to be precise. Which is hard to believe because we have had her in our lives very prominently, but just in a very different way.
0: From the victorious days.
1: I mean, this is it. She's back touring. She's officially back on the road. So the Eternal Sunshine Tour has officially opened. It opened on Saturday night at Oakland Arena in California. And this is her first headline tour since 2019.
0: Wow, it's been that long.
2: Mad.
1: Like mad.
0: Because she's had, I think, maybe and two albums since then.
1: Yeah. And this isn't like a greatest hits tour.
0: Yeah.
1: So it's not like going back over the albums. Yeah. This is very much focused on the future.
0: Yeah. Okay.
1: Which kind of upsets some people like me.
0: I knew it. You want the hits.
1: People want to hear the hits.
2: You're like, just sing one last time if you don't want
1: I just think, yeah.
0: But it's a great album. Eternal Sunshine's so good.
1: And because it is not like a nostalgia tour, the whole thing is a very theatrical production. So
2: I see her. She's like hopping around on a string.
1: I know.
0: I saw the ponytail moment.
1: And like a lot of really theatrical costumes, theatrical choreography and staging. Probably some of the best vocals we've heard from her in a long time, which is not surprising. She's coming off the back of Wicked. Mm. She's been well trained. But it definitely, to me anyway, and to a lot of people online who are discussing it and dissecting it in great detail, it kind of looks like a little nod to we might be heading more in a theatre venture, I think. And she has said for some time now that she wasn't planning to go back to music. So people were surprised when this tour was announced. And now looking at this tour on stage, it very much hints at a stage direction for her, I think.
0: Okay. Do you think she is just so, like, you know the way Austin Butler was like this when he did Elvis? It's like she still hasn't let go of that whole Glinda, that she's trying to attach a bit of theatre.
1: I definitely think she wants to, I don't know if she's attached to Wicked.
0: Yeah.
1: I think she's definitely attached to wanting to go into new ventures and, you know, a different direction when it comes to performance and what that means to her. I don't think it means what it used to mean. Mm. She's definitely focusing on the vocal. Mm-hmm. She's definitely focusing on the stage presence. The bad news for Irish fans, there's no Irish dates on this schedule.
2: We don't need this one. Come back to us when you're doing the nostalgia tour. We'll take it then.
1: Well said, Laura.
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1: PWMC is on the way with his pick-me-up stories of a Monday, but right now we've got some business to attend to. It is Playlist Playoff. Yep. Myself and Kat go head-to-head. You decide who the winner is. Today, I went for Gala Freed from Desire. What did you choose again?
0: I went for Say My Name, Destiny's Child.
1: Great tune, yeah. I will say.
0: Slow jams.
1: There can only be one winner. Producer Etna is saying, it's me!
2: What a way to kick off the week.
0: Surprise! Let's get it!

0: Gala, Freed from Desire, winning song of Playlist Playoff.
1: Congratulations.
0: Thank you very much.
1: I told you what this song reminded me of.
0: Go on, tell everyone else.
1: Shout out to Ashford and Rugby Club in County Meath. This song just reminds me of lads with their tops off jumping around after they've won a match with sticky floors and pints of Guinness.
0: So I just decided to incite some trauma into Cat's day.
2: I thought you were going to say I decided to take my top off and swing it around. Go for it, girl.
0: Now, I know we're loose with a lot of the stuff that we do in here, but I think that that's HR waiting.
2: It's only Monday. It's only Monday.
0: God, it's a lot.
2: That's Thursday vibes.
0: Yeah, specifically Thursday. In case you're wondering who this outrageous man is.
1: Voice.
0: No, they're not. Freedom of events, Porticus McCarthy, you can't escape him. He's absolutely everywhere. Me and Kat,
2: someone called me Dermot Kennedy recently.
0: No.
2: Said I'm like a special guest. I keep arriving onto places unannounced. It's so true, isn't it? Remember last year he was everyone's special guest. I'm the Dermot Kennedy of the media world, apparently. I was like, right, I need to take a holiday quick. Oversaturation at its finest. Go
1: on. No,
2: what have
1: no.
2: You got
0: don't,
2: for me?
0: Don't take a holiday from us.
2: No.
0: Go and take a holiday from any of the other jobs.
2: No, Thursdays to Sundays only.
0: Grant, perfect. Me and Kat have been gagging to talk about Love Island all day.
2: Well, aren't you glad I'm here?
0: Yeah, thank God, because producer Etna was like, shut up and do it in your own time.
2: I was pitching a few ideas and I was like, what will the Love Island? Perfect.
0: Yes. Mm-hmm. And it's like obviously what myself and Kat will love. Like, Andrew's bet into it as well.
2: So we're all bet into it. I don't care what anyone says. Yeah. Even if you're not bet into it, you're delighted somebody in your house is.
0: She's after starting the timer.
2: Okay, Grant.
0: Go.
2: Go for it. What do you want to talk about?
0: Well,
2: which part?
0: Well, let's talk about the fact that we're only a week into the Villa and we already have two Irish people.
2: Yes, we're taking over.
1: That's good going.
2: Irish yeah, we're doing very well. For 1 week in, that's class. Usually we got one token Irish, but we've got two so far. Victoria went in last night. Bombshell. Bombshell she is. She's gorgeous from Kildare.
1: Model.
2: Yeah, and she means business. She is a content creator, a model, and also a PA. And she said that she's confident and she's not afraid of going after what she wants, which is what you need to say to get in there,
0: isn't
2: it?
0: Absolutely. Mm-hmm. And then you can be nice once you get in the door of the villa.
1: Yeah. But the only thing was, and we were talking about this, they were being filmed. And I know the Bombshells need to have that kind of energy. But I think with girls watching.
2: But you know what bothers me about this?
1: Yeah.
2: It's like the girls will be all odd now with these two new girls coming in. And I'm like, girls, don't take it out on them. Take it out on the men.
0: I don't think they are. What's first look for today? And the girls are straight over.
2: Yeah, okay, I hope
0: now,
2: so.
0: Opie.
1: He's in trouble.
2: He has no Opie. Because he got caught by the Lee Rody, Opie, right? Because he's the biggest game player in there. And you wouldn't think it of him, sure you wouldn't.
1: He was a dog, doggy dog.
2: Yeah,
1: dog.
2: He was. Now, if you're going to lay with the dogs, you're going to get up with fleas.
0: And this is the thing, he's exactly who he is. And that's fine. And I like that he's admitted it from the very beginning.
1: Yeah.
0: It's just obviously it's not fair.
2: I will say he was also getting nothing in the villa.
0: Yeah.
2: As in, like, he was getting very little back. So maybe this is an opportunity. And you know, and I hate saying it, boys will be boys, but that's lads banter, apparently. I've been to one or two stags before.
0: Have you?
2: One. Horrendous time. Horrendous time in my life.
0: I feel like I would fit in more in a stag than you, Mark.
2: Oh, 100. And I'd probably fit better off on a hen.
0: You absolutely would.
2: You know what I mean?
0: Sean Fitz played a blind
2: gentleman.
0: Yeah. Gentlemen. Absolutely fantastic.
1: He's doing really well. And
2: what a rep.
1: He knows what he wants now.
2: Yeah, he does. And he's being so sound about it. And he's got eyes only for Lola at the moment anyway. And long may it continue.
0: Now, this is my one out of five a lot of times that I'm allowed to say her name. I said it three times already today.
2: If I say it for you, can you save yours?
1: Yes, so I'll
2: say Charlene Murphy.
0: Thank you.
2: I knew you were going to say it. Guys, did you see she set her vintage to being away on holidays?
0: Yes. Did everybody see this?
1: I didn't see this.
2: So for anyone who doesn't know, Charlene Murphy is obviously the influencer that everyone's waiting to go in.
0: She's been rumoured heavily.
2: Heavily rumoured to go in. We haven't seen her yet, and every single episode, I think it's that episode that she's going to go in. She's now set her vintage to being away. You can set your vintage to being away on holidays.
1: That's big.
2: Yeah. Hers is now being set to being away on holidays. I don't know if she's trolling us. Maybe she is. Maybe she isn't. Who knows?
0: I'm enjoying all the TikToks as well. It was like, let's have a game of truth or dare. You go first. I dare Charlene Murphy to hold up today's paper.
2: Yeah. You know what I mean?
1: That is good. Yeah, because people are now suspecting that her TikToks are pre-filmed. Like,
2: totally.
1: Has she banked a bit of content?
2: She put one up last week and she was saying, obviously the weather's really nice outside, and I looked out the window and I was like, it's torrential rain.
0: Great. So
2: and we're not that far apart. We're all in Dublin here, you know?
0: Okay.
2: So hopefully, fingers crossed, she's going to go in. I reckon she's going to be the Molly May.
0: Yeah.
2: She's going to go in on her own and she's going to cause a ruckus, and I'm here for
1: big bombshell moment. Okay, staying in Spain, another person who was on their Hollybops was

0: It's Pope Leo.
1: Another bombshell.
0: Did we ever think that we would be segueing from Love Island into Pope Leo?
1: No. Do you know what?
0: Here we are.
1: Here we are, right? So he's on a tour in Spain at the moment, right? And look, for anyone who doesn't know the trend 6-7, just ask anyone who's under the age of 16, right?
0: Yeah.
1: It's this viral trend that's been going around for months. I really still don't know what it is, but I should preface this by saying the weekend.
0: It is exactly that, though.
1: Yeah.
0: It's just that.
2: It's like a hand gesture. Yeah. I don't. Where did it come from? I don't know
1: what it is.
2: It's
1: to do with some basketball player saying his height, I believe.
0: Okay.
1: Right? That's one of the origins. That's one of the myths of where it comes from. But this weekend was the 6th and the 7th. It was the first weekend where he had a 6 and 7 fall since this became a viral trend on the weekend. Also, it was the 6th day of the 7th month.
0: Oh, right.
1: Right? And it just so happens that Pope Leo is over in Spain. He's going on his tour. He's in his little Pope mobile and there's this viral video going around of him. Now, look, right?
0: Did he need to do it?
2: I mean, it does look like he did.
1: He does. But you know, Laura, if I looked at you, right, through my Pope mobile, and I went like this with my hands, like left and right, you'd probably do it back to me, being like, what are you doing? You know? If you've got loads of kids on the road and they're doing the 6-7 at you, he's like, oh, maybe in Spain they don't wave.
2: Yeah.
1: They just do this they flail their arms or something. Maybe
2: or
1: that's
2: you'd probably like, oh, for the kids.
1: Yeah, for the kids. What's going on?
2: Yeah,
1: what's going on, you know?
2: Not knowing he's getting in on that 6-7.
1: Exactly, right?
0: I don't know, though. He's quite a trendy Pope.
1: Well, maybe he's just trying to tap into that younger audience.
0: Yeah, we're all looking for a younger audience.
1: Yeah. Well, you want to get out there now and start 6-7-ing around the place. When he did it, right?
0: I did it on Dancing with the Stars. Did
1: you?
0: Yeah,
1: there you go. There you go.
0: Because one of the scores is 6-7 and I knew my little cousins were going to be watching.
1: I was so proud of you. Before Christmas, I was subbing in a school and I was like, right, guys, you've got 6 or 7 minutes before.
0: Aww.
1: And the next thing, it just the whole place, I lost them. I lost the crowd. But when he did this, when the Pope did this, the crowd started cheering. I'd say he got a fright. I'd say he didn't know what was happening, where the cheers were coming from, you know?
2: He'd be doing that a lot more often,
1: yeah,
2: I'm saying.
1: Yeah, but he's tapping into the pop culture because he was asked by a reporter as well when he was over in Spain whether the he'd be getting as much of a crowd as Bad Bunny would be, because Bad Bunny was performing at the same time. He picked a bad week to go over, to be honest. Yeah, he did. And he said basically he expected Bad Bunny to get a bigger crowd, which kind of broke my heart a small bit. Why can't we do both?
0: Sorry,
1: Pope in the morning, Bad Bunny in the evening.
0: even the Pope talking about Bad Bunny.
2: I know.
1: It's just so bizarre.
2: There's something very endearing about that.
0: Let's move on to music now. We'll go from Bad Bunny into Dua Lipa. We all saw Dua Lipa's
1: first wedding. Because you've about 8 weddings between the two of you. And not to mention Dua Lipa doing the same thing. But she had her second wedding in the week in Sicily. This was the big event that everyone was waiting for. Because obviously this is the one that all the stars were turning up to. Donatella Versace was there. Elton John sang at it. Charlie XCX, Mark Ronson, they were all there.
0: Has everybody been on the side of TikTok of that girl that just happened to be staying in the apartment block right next?
1: Well, I'll give you a good one.
0: Get in.
1: Because if a friend of mine, Connor, booked an Airbnb about 4 or 5 months ago. He went away on his holidays last week, arrived back the first evening after a few drinks, arrived to his apartment, and the police wouldn't let him in. They had to prove that he was staying there. So they're like, what's going on here? This is really weird. Went upstairs. Next morning they woke up. Whole place is blocked off and he's outside his on his balcony watching Donatella Versace arrive.
2: Oh my
1: goodness. So this man is I'm watching it all on his Instagram story over the weekend.
0: Boots on the ground, journalism.
1: Boots on the ground. They weren't allowed to leave the apartment. They were stuck in the apartment for the day. But they got to see everybody except for Dua Lipa and Callum Turner because they were driven straight to the door.
2: Wow.
0: I would imagine.
1: And he's going to be listening to me now, being like, are you seriously the one that's telling my story for me? But
0: yes,
1: that's true.
0: Well, are you here, Connor? No.
1: Yeah, exactly.
0: Someone had to do it for
2: you. So, did she rent the whole square area?
1: She had a huge, like, the area around it was closed off, but she'd obviously rented the venue. They could see people up on the balcony also having drinks. But, like, it was just mad. Like, obviously, Elton John performed at this, but then they had Carl Cox, David Guetta, Peggy Goo, and Martin Garrix.
2: Yeah.
1: And Martin Garrix.
2: They were
1: all the DJs afterwards. So there was no one left in Ibiza for the weekend, I'd say.
2: No.
1: Because everyone that plays there in a regular slot.
2: That's a whole festival lineup right there.
1: I would pay good money.
0: But the best part about it was that girl who was putting up all the TikTok saying that she's like next door, she's like, if anybody was wondering if Dua Lipa played her own music at her wedding, yes, she did.
1: Wouldn't you all? Well, you do the same, wouldn't you?
0: Everyone
1: apparently partied till 6 a.m. except for Elton John. He left earlier, and now there's pictures of him being frisk searched in the airport. He's just like the rest of us, lads. Not even Elton John can catch a break. And he was getting on his

0: private jet and all. They still gave him a pat down.
1: That's what you get for leaving the wedding early.
0: There you
1: this
0: go.
1: Everybody,
0: you should have stayed there. Exactly.
1: Pork, thank
0: let
1: you
0: that
1: so
0: be,
1: much.
0: Let that be a lesson now for your weddings.
1: For you.
0: Yeah, well, I'm not going anywhere, Laura. You might as well be marrying me.
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0: Gracie Abrams, that's Hit the Wall right here on 2FM Drive with Laura and Kat. It is just coming up on 4:30 and we are here with you until 6 o'clock today.
1: That is right. Aren't you glad we got our Love Island chat in?
0: I'm so happy.
1: I actually feel a bit relieved now.
0: Honestly, and the timer didn't go off too quickly, I think.
1: It's great.
0: Producer Etna was like, okay, I think this is that. And we're like, and Charlie Murphy.
1: And go.
0: Oh, there we go. Dominic, I used an extra one by accident.
1: I know. Got one more.
0: Stop. We've just got a text in here as well from Sarah, who's listening in from Lanzarote. She's complimenting my win on

0: played us playoff, where she said, absolute banger, Laura, well done. And I will take that. Yeah. I'm absolutely delighted.
1: I mean, it is a banger, to be fair.
0: No, I'm nervous for the rest of the week, though. But we've got that out of the way. We still have our World Cup of bangers still to come. We've got Brazil versus Morocco, and we will be giving you another reminder of what they are soon. Mm-hmm. We also have what I'm very nervous about.
1: It's the Cat and the Fox quiz. Yes. So it's our first round of the week. Obviously, me and Laura are going to quiz each other on just random topics. So I think you're going to like this one. It's on something you really love.
0: Said that a few times, though. Right now, though, Anish Toshin and Nuuk.
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4: 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Bovinead, Priefskelten, and Nuyachta.
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0: Okay.
1: Have a little guess.
0: Like, is it TV related?
1: No.
0: Okay, well, then I don't
1: think
0: know.
1: About one of your favorite things.
0: Eggs.
1: Yes! Ah! I knew you'd get this. Laura loves
0: eggs. No, guys, I can't even begin to tell you. I was texting like a love story to Kat, actually into our WhatsApp group this morning, just talking about like I don't know what I do without them. I love them so much.
1: Eggs for breakfast, eggs for dinner, and eggs right now for the Cat and Fox quiz.
0: Fantastic.
1: Okay, our first question. What part of the egg contains the most protein? Is it A, the egg white? Is it B, the membrane? Mm-hmm. Or is it C, the yolk?
0: Never thought about the logistics of an egg before. I am going to say the egg white.
1: Correct. Okay, I tried to catch you adding in the membrane.
0: Yeah, the membrane was a weird one, but well done.
1: Yeah, we know that egg whites have all the protein. Okay, question two. As hens age, do their eggs tend to get A, smaller, mm-hmm. B, bigger, or C, stay the same size?
0: I think that they get smaller. Oh.
1: Wrong. They get bigger.
0: Do they actually?
1: They get bigger. I know. Fun
0: Quite
1: fact.
0: Interesting. I'd like a mature hen now for my garden.
1: Mature hen. Yeah, mature there hen. You go. Last question. So you now have one out of three, which is very good. Last question. To check if an egg is old, you can perform the water in the bowl test. Mm-hmm. The egg is old if it A, sinks and lies flat in water, B, spins in water, or C, floats in water.
0: Floats.
1: Correct. You knew that one.
0: I'm sorry, I wanted to shout it, but I was like, that's a bit too eager. I'll let this woman have her moment.
1: You didn't even take a breath.
0: No.
1: You didn't even take a breath. Okay, how did you find the quiz on eggs? You got two out of three.
0: I loved it.
1: On your favourite thing
0: and
1: in the
0: I
1: world.
0: I learned something new. Amazing.
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0: Abba Cooley Bally, that is Control right here on 2FM Drive. It is time to tell you all about this.
1: Yes, that is right. It is time to tell you about our booby trap bingo game. But first, the prize you ask. So if you've got the high score this week, you will win an overnight stay for two people in each of the six Neville hotels.
0: So just...
1: How incredible.
0: Just think this through for a second.
1: Break it down for them.
0: These are not like... They don't have to be done back to back. You can literally have six different stays.
1: Whenever you want.
0: Yes.
1: There's six different stays up for grabs. 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
0: As always, terms and conditions apply. So what is the game to win that prize? Well, it's called Booby Trap Bingo and it's a good old-fashioned game of Jeopardy. Here is how it works. We've got 20 clips in front of us. All you need to do is pick a number between 1 and 20. You're then going to hear a piece of a song and you have to either give us the name of the artist or the name of the song. If you do that, you get yourself a point on the board. If you can't, doesn't matter. We just move on to the next clip. You can stay going for as long as you like. However, if at any point you land on one of these lads... One of our booby traps, which, oh my days, we hit so many of them last week. So we're hoping that that is not your fate this week. You hit one of them, you're gone. See you later. Good luck. You lose absolutely everything. But it is still all to play for. So if you would like to come on and play with us this week, our theme is pop groups. So we need either the name of the artist, so it'll be one of our pop groups, or the name of the song. They'll be well-known bangers. So if you would like to come on and play with us and try win yourself that unbelievable price, then all you need to do is text the word bingo and your name to 51552, or you can WhatsApp us on 087 187 9200. Yes.
1: What a prize.
0: I'm very excited about this one this year. I'm also very excited about the possible tunes because I know that Andrew put so much work into these ones. The president of Booby Trap Bingo and all. Right now though, let's get some Billie Eilish. This is Lunch on 2FM Drive.

0: Billie Eilish, That's Lunch right here on 2FM Drive now.
1: So exciting.
0: I love this so much. It is World Cup of Bangers day two here. We have got Brazil versus Morocco. A little reminder, we had La Bamba as the winner of Friday.
1: Yeah. Unanimous win.
0: We're unanimous. We all enjoyed it so much. Right now, though, we've got Brazil up against Morocco. For Brazil, we're going with this track. Mascanada. This is for Brazil. Sergio Mendes featuring the Black Eyed Peas.
1: What a song.
0: Just another quick reminder as well. These are very much tenuous links and songs that we think will work for said countries.
1: There's small relatability there, but we'll find the relatability and make it work. Brazil is going up against Morocco. So this is Galvanized by the Chemical Brothers. Let's have a listen. Again. Come on. We'll explain the link in a sec, but just this sample right here. This iconic song, especially that string section in Galvanize, comes from a song sample from Hadi Kadba Banya, and that's a song by a Moroccan artist called Najat Atabau.
0: And if anybody's wondering where we got our information from, the biggest nerd that works in 2FM, Mr. Graham Smith, helped set in this one, so you know that it's the truth. It's up to you, though. If you want Brazil to join Mexico in the last 16, then you're going to text in the word Brazil to 087-187-9200. But if you want Morocco to win this one out with Chemical Brothers, you're going to text Morocco to 087-187-9200. This is nice. We can be friends on this one.
1: I know.
0: What are you feeling more?
1: Oh, I really love both of them. A Mascanada I would play on a regular, but then I forgot how iconic that strings is in Galvanized.
0: Sit on the fence.
1: I love it. This is for you guys. This is your World Cup of Bangers. I'm going to sit on the fence here. Leave it to you.
0: She doesn't care. I would like Brazil to go through. They're set. Putting it out there. It's not up to me though. 087-187-9200. It's not to Kat either, because she's just not getting a

0: Drive with Laura and Kat. Okay, in the next hour, we'll be revealing the World Cup of Bangers winner for today. And we'll have another game of Booby Trap Bingo.
1: We've got our Jock of the Week from 49th of Main. We've got Ben and Silva dropping in for a chat ahead of his show at six. He's coming live. I'm actually just going to go back, have my coffee, eat my Weetabix.
0: She's having her Weetabix.
1: Producer Edna said, do you want a coffee? And I said, yeah, I'd love some Weetabix as well. I'm a bit hungry. I don't want to ruin my dinner though.
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9: It's 5 o'clock. I'm Jan O'Connell. A man has pleaded not guilty to the attempted murder of three children in Dublin city centre 3 years ago. 51-year-old Riyad Bouchakchir, of no fixed address, appeared before the Central Criminal Court on Monday, charged with the attempted murder of two girls and one boy and assault causing harm to a care worker at Parnell Square East. Orla O'Donnell has the details.
10: Senior government officials had indicated that a decision on the Israel home game.
9: Some cardiac surgeries are expected to be cancelled tomorrow due to a planned strike by 25 perfusionists who are members of FORSA. Perfusionists are cardiovascular specialists who manage the machines that temporarily take over the working of the heart and lungs during surgery. They are due to begin a series of work stoppages across 5 hospital groups. The Taoiseach has described any deviation at the Rotunda Hospital from the public-only contracts signed by consultants 3 years ago as unacceptable. The hospital is expected to provide the HSE with an audit today of all the private work being carried out by consultants at the hospital who are on public-only contracts.
11: We had a situation where the entire edifice which was negotiated between the representatives of consultants and the government, the last government, that would somehow be overnight and behind the scenes undermined is not acceptable. My understanding is there's quite a number of consultants have not signed. They can continue treating as they have ordinarily. And those who did sign have to fulfil their contract.
9: Sean McGovern, one of the leaders of the Kinahan organised crime group, has been jailed for 24 years for directing the activities of the criminal gang in relation to the murder of one man and the attempted murder of another between 2015 and 17. The 40-year-old planned, oversaw and directed the murder of 62-year-old Noel Kerwin. He also directed members of the Kinahan organised crime group during an attempt to murder rival Hutch gang member James Gately.
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9: Sunny spells and scattered showers for the rest of the day and top temperatures of 12 to 15 degrees.
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12: The FAI board at a meeting this afternoon has agreed to ask UEFA to move the Home Nations League fixture against Israel on the 4th of October to a neutral venue, with Hungary being considered a likely alternative. A public statement from the FAI confirming the board's decision may not be made until after the women's team play France in their crucial World Cup qualifier tomorrow. Ahead of that match, Emily Murphy and Denise O'Sullivan have returned from suspension, where Risha Littlejohn sat out this morning's training session as she manages an Achilles injury. Friday's League of Ireland game between Gall United and Dundalk has been moved from the west to Cork. Turner's Cross will stage the game as Pearse Stadium in Salt Hill. It's now become unavailable because of the Galway-Westmeath GAA match. And tributes have been paid to the former IRFU chief executive, Philip Brown, whose death was announced today. There's more sport on the RTE News app and on RTE.ie.
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25: 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The perfect treat for that. Is it home time yet? Kind of messing.
0: Oh yes, that is right. You're listening to 2FM Drive with Laura and Kat. It's just gone 4 minutes past five. We're with you until six, another hour to go.
1: Yes, we've got our very first round of Booby Trap Bingo of the week on the way. Plus, we've got music on the way from Dermot Kennedy. We've got Nanny Furtado. Got Promiscuous in there.
0: What a throwback.
1: Very excited for that, purely because the back of Love Island.
0: Yeah. We're going to keep talking about it.
1: We can't help ourselves. I've got Olivia Dean in there, but right now we're going to kick off this hour with another featuring 54 Ultra. This is Talk To You on 2FM Drive.

0: Baby steps right here on 2FM Drive with Laura and Kat. Okay, it is 10 past five. It is time for some booby trap bingo. Oh, yes. Okay, so this is for your chance to win an overnight stay for two people in each of the six Neville hotels. You heard that right.
1: Six nights.
0: That's technically six little prizes, right? Six very big prizes.
1: Jack, six little nights away that you don't have to pay for. Sounds quite nice, doesn't it?
2: Yeah, ideal. That's what it would.
1: Absolutely would. How are you getting on, Jack?
2: Not too bad in yourselves.
1: Not so bad. I feel like you might be a bit better than us, in a bit better shape. I think we're still a little bit shook from the weekend.
0: Yeah. We hear you had a quiet weekend, Jack. What were you up to?
2: Yeah, I just went for a few pints there last night and a bit of pool. That was about the height of it, hey.
0: Good man.
1: Very nice. Good man. How are you at the pool?
2: I wouldn't say I'm great now.
1: But Jack, you can tell us anything and we'll believe you.
2: I'm the best there.
1: So. Yeah, fantastic. Jeez, we're speaking to an expert. That's what we love. Jack, if you won this prize, this six mini nights away, who'd you bring with you?
2: Oh. That's a tough question. I don't know if I'd even go myself. I might just give it to the elf.
1: That's very good, actually. That is a nice one. You could kind of split it up between people as well. You know,
0: six of your favorite people.
1: Present for you. Also, don't forget to take one for yourself too, Jack. That's what we like. I love her putting you on the spot. You're like, shut up.
0: Yeah.
1: If you ask me these things,
0: I haven't even played yet.
1: Jack, I'm going to explain the rules to you very quickly. We've got 20 clips. You're going to pick a number between 1 and 20. You're then going to hear a piece of a song and you have to either give us the name of the artist or the name of the song. Our theme this week is pop groups, so they'll all be a pop group, so that should help you on your way a little bit. You can give us either the name of the artist or the name of the song, like I said, but we have to take your first answer and we have to get your answer before the klaxon goes off, so just keep that in mind. You can stay going for as long as you like. If you're absolutely sensational at this game, you're knocking it out of the park, no problem at all. However, if at any point you land on one of these lads,
0: you don't want that.
1: Do not want that, because you lose absolutely everything, and we do not want that to be your fate today. Okay.
2: That's all right.
1: All right. Jack, superstar pool player in Monaghan. What is your first number for us this evening?
2: We'll go two.
1: Going in with number two. Okay. Have a listen to this. Name of the artist or the name of the song, Jack. Here we go. Come on, Jack.
2: Oh, my God.
1: You know it. You know them. Jack.
0: Jack, you knew that one.
1: I think you're actually too cool. It's C'est la vie. It's Bewitched.
2: Oh, jeez, yeah.
1: There you go. I knew it. It was sitting in the back of that mind. Don't worry about it. Put it to the side.
0: Just a warm up.
1: Just a warm up.
0: We're going to go again. Jack, let's have your next number between 1 and 20.
2: 3.
1: Number 3. Have a listen to this. Come on, sing it.
2: Oh my.
1: They played last night. The other one. Boyzone.
2: Boyzone.
0: The Ronan Keaton one. you're grand, because if you don't get it, you don't lose anything. We're just going to keep playing.
1: Yeah, Jack, we want to keep you here for as long as possible. Go on, give us another number.
2: 7.
1: 7. Come on, you got this now, all right? Have a listen to this.
0: Come on, Jack.
1: Come on, Jack. Jack!
2: Don't stop moving.
1: Dion, the klaxon, good man yourself. S Club 7 on Tile 7.
2: Forgot about the song name.
1: Yeah, you can go either or, I'll do a point. Now, we have to be really annoying. Because you're the first person to play this week, do you want to bank that score or do you want to play on?
2: No, go on ahead and keep going.
1: Absolutely. Okay.
0: Come on, Jack. That energy. Okay, next number between 1 and 20. Where are you going?
2: 19.
1: Okie doke. Have a listen to this. Jack.
2: Backstreet Boys.
1: The other one.
2: Oh my God.
0: NSYNC. The Justin Timberlake one.
2: Yeah.
0: That was NSYNC. Bye, bye, bye.
1: Doesn't matter. You still got that point on the board. You can bank or you can play.

0: Tom, what do you want to do?
1: Go on, keep playing it.
2: I think Jack's having a good time.
0: I think we're all having a great time. Jack, give us your next number. What are we doing?
1: 18.
0: 18, okay. Have a listen to this.
2: Oh, no!
3: Ah, Jack.
0: We pretend it didn't happen and just keep them.
1: I don't think one would have got me too far anyway.
0: You never know with this game. That's the only thing. But I'm hoping for your sake that it won't. I'm hoping that someone comes in with like a random 8 this week or something bizarre. Jack, thank you so much for playing with us today. And you know, at least we all know that you are a superstar championship pool player.
2: Yeah. Really good vibes too.
0: Yeah, absolutely fantastic at that. Jack, enjoy the rest of your day. We'll chat to you later, okay?
1: Right, okay, thank
0: good
1: you.
0: Good luck. See bye. You, Jack. Bye, bye, bye, bye. Oh, there we go.
2: It was just sound, wasn't it?
0: It's just fun.
2: And I really enjoyed that.
0: So did I.
2: Yeah.
0: I had a great time.
2: Well done, Andrew. There's some good picks.
0: And I think they're only going to get better as well. I really enjoy when you do something sneaky like put S Club 7 on Tile 7.
2: Mm-hmm.
0: Like N17 on 17. Yeah. I don't think that N17 or Sawdust is going to make it onto pop groups this week. No, he's saying not. It's time now for our track of the week. Our track of the week this week, Bette de Silva actually played for us.
2: Yes.
0: Last week when he was in.
2: We loved it.
0: We loved them so, so much. It is 49th and Main featuring Jane Griffiths. It's Round the Block right here on 2FM Drive.

0: track of the week. It goes behind the main. Go around the block. Oh my God. Take it over from here, please.
1: Weetabix.
0: Thank you.
1: It's working. That was our track of the week. 49th of Main featuring Jane Griffiths. Round the block, I should say. Bennett De Silva previewed this on the show. We love it. Yes. It's great. Okay, we're moving on to the World Cup of Bangers. It is almost time to reveal who has won the World Cup of Bangers today. Going head to head, Laura, is Mexico.
0: No, it's not.
1: It is Brazil.
0: Mexico won last week.
1: I think we're broken today.
0: Yeah, just slightly. Mexico won last week. So if you want either Brazil or Morocco to join Mexico in the top 16, which will be coming down the line, this is what you're choosing between today. This is our choice for Brazil.

0: Canada. So if you would like to hear that on the radio very, very soon, then all you need to do is text the word Brazil to 087-187-9200.
1: That is right.
0: Ever for Morocco, Cash. Mm-hmm.
1: For Morocco, we have this. This is Galvanize. Come on. By Chemical Brothers.
0: I love how every single time we've talked about this, you're like, get the strings in because that's the connection.
1: I love it.
0: That's the sample.
1: Yes, that is the connection. Obviously, Galvanized Chemical Brothers is our pick for Morocco, but the song samples a Moroccan artist named Najat Atabou. So that is her song that you are hearing. Those strings.
0: Yeah, there we go. That's what we want.
1: So if you want Morocco, you can text Morocco to the same number, 51552 or 087-187-9200.
0: Yes. Who is going to take them on? It is totally up to you.
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Machado, Promiscuous, right here on 2FM Drive with Laura and Kat. We've got some more music coming up with Alex Warren, Sienna Spiro. Also, we're going to be telling you how you can win a pair of Katie Taylor tickets for September 5th. But right now, it's time to head to the newsroom for the headlines.

Sean McGovern, one of the leaders of the Kinahan crime group, has been jailed for 24 years by the Special Criminal Court for directing the activities of the criminal gang in relation to the murder of one man and the attempted murder of another. The Taoiseach has described any deviation at the Rotunda Hospital from the public-only contracts signed by consultants 3 years ago as unacceptable. And a man has pleaded not guilty to the attempted murder of three children in Dublin city centre 3 years ago. 52-year-old Riyad Bouchaker appeared before the Central Criminal Court, charged with the attempted murder of two girls and a boy and assault causing serious harm to a care worker at Parnell Square. That's it for now. News in full at 6.

0: 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That is Peru right here on 2FM Drive. 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
1: 2FM, getting you into the biggest gigs.
0: That's right. Every single day this week, 2FM is your way into one of the biggest outdoor events of the year. We want to send you to see Katie Taylor at Crow Park on Saturday, September 5th. The dream has finally come true.
2: Oh, yeah.
0: I'm so obsessed with the fact that she just talked about this for so long and then was like, make it happen.
2: She's taking over Crow Park.
0: Exactly. Katie's opponent is going to be Flora Pilli, and there's going to be other boxes on the cards too. There's going to be live music, and it's just going to be one of those days that people are without a doubt going to talk about for years to come. Now, tickets go on sale this Friday, but we want to give you a chance to be there to witness a true Irish legend in action and give her the support that she deserves for all the amazing moments that she has given us over her record-breaking career.
2: That is right. We've got a pair of tickets to give away every day for a chance to win them all. You have to do is listen out for this clip. I just love a fighting talk.
0: Hopefully nobody plays it by accident.
2: Listen out for that clip. It could be played during a song, out of an ad break, or at any stage, guys, between now and 10 o'clock tomorrow. So as soon as you hear it, all you have to do is text the word Katie and your name to

0: 51552 or WhatsApp on 087 187 9200, and this part is very important. If we call you back to win the tickets, you've got to answer our call saying this line:
1: We love you, Katie!
0: Okay? Not hi, not hello.

0: Still laughing at PWMC coming in earlier on today saying that he was described as the Dermot Kennedy of the radio world at the minute because he's just popping up everywhere. Absolutely brilliant.
1: And he was like, I need to take a holiday. Absolutely not. PWMC, we need you in here all day, every day.
0: Jay Bush. Still to come, Ben and Silva is going to be joining us and we are going to have the winner. The World Cup of Bangers. Is it going to be Brazil or is it going to be Morocco? You've been voting. You can keep your votes coming in to us on 087 187 9200. We're coming back though with Barry Can't Swim right after these.
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5: Every GAA season, cameras follow teams on the pitch. But on the sideline is another team. One that's passed on what they learned yesterday to shape those on the pitch today. That's what the game is built on. Because playing it forward isn't just about lifting cups, but lifting a team. And behind every county are those who lift us all. AIB, proud sponsor.

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0: Barry Can't Swim right here on 2FM Drive. We are joined in the studio by the most romantic man in the country.
1: Where did that come? I just like music.
2: With your flower bouquet on the weekend.
0: Let's talk to you.
1: Come on, guys. That's weekend stuff. We're here to work.
2: This is a professional environment.
0: Better doesn't have to mine his life for the radio. He can actually just come in and go, here's some new music that I'm really enjoying. Me and Kat's like, well, that was slightly traumatic. Put it down the notes up.
2: Yeah.
0: Talk about this.
2: But the thing, Better doesn't get away with us.
0: No.
1: Clearly I don't. But whatever you are referring to, it was a nice weekend.
0: We can't be coy. It was Bena's. This is very funny because the same thing's happened for me this weekend.
1: Oh, that's right. Yeah,
0: it was your wife's hen party.
1: That's right. Yeah. I'm confused. I don't know. Like, since it happened, like, do you pretend like that's your fiance even though you're already married?
0: Yeah, what do you do?
1: I don't know.
2: It doesn't feel right saying it.
0: I don't know.
2: They technically are. By law.
1: Okay, I guess.
0: By law.
2: By the law.
0: It's really confusing. We had this cocktail bar for our wedding and I sent them an email last week and I was like, hey, thank you so much for the wedding. Really enjoyed it. Just wondering if you can do my hen party. And they were like, none of this is making sense.
2: We're doing it all backwards.
0: All backwards.
2: I love it.
0: Anyways, just what we're referring to and what we're trying to slag that about, which he's not taking, is the fact that it is your other half's

0: hen party at the weekend.
1: Yeah.
0: And he rocked in.
2: Surprise appearance.
0: A big bouquet of flowers.
1: Let the record be shown that I look good, didn't I?
0: You did. You look great. Yeah.
1: Okay, I just wanted
0: to
1: let you know.
0: Showing everybody off.
2: It was
0: you know.
2: Clean and sharp. Yeah.
1: It took me like 30 minutes to get ready. I popped in for 2 minutes and that was it.
0: And then they were like, oh, get out.
1: Yeah, that was it. They just kicked me out straight away. I was like, all right,
2: I'll take the flowers, thank you.
1: And
2: two
1: that
2: dozen,
1: was it.
2: Two dozens of roses. Two dozen,
1: that was
2: thank
1: it.
2: You.
1: I wanted to join in. It looked fun, but you know.
0: Are you having a stag? Have you had a stag?
1: I already had my stag,
0: okay,
1: yeah.
0: Fair enough.
1: It already happened. It went down. It's some things I cannot say on radio.
0: There we go.
1: But it was fun. It was fun, guys.
0: Lovely. And none of that made it to the internet.
1: Yeah, clearly. Yeah.
2: You're doing it right, Betta. Yeah. I think we need to take a page out of your book.
0: Could never be able. What have you got coming up on the show today?
1: Lots of music. It's a brand new week.
0: It's a brand
1: new
0: week.
1: So you already know what it is. It's always great to be in here talking about music. I've got two tracks.
0: Mm-hmm.
1: One track, which is the first one, is from Shiv.
0: Mm-hmm.
1: Former rising
0: Love
1: star.
0: Shiv.
1: Absolutely amazing. I think that she's got going on tonight. She's actually on a show that you can catch on RTE1 and the RTE Player. It's called Backstory.
0: Yeah.
1: And there's four episodes to be going for the next month or so. And she went back to Zimbabwe for the first time in 15 years.
0: Oh,
1: and
0: wow.
1: While she was there, she managed to find the time to make this song with Mel from Nyash and Timbe. This tune is called Kumba.
0: People know how to utilize their time way better.
2: She's obviously singing in her mother tongue.
1: In her mother tongue as well, yeah. So she was really, really busy.
2: This
1: out
2: is
1: there.
2: A vibe.
1: It is.
2: I actually narrated the show. It's coming out at 8:30 today on RTE1, and it was so beautiful watching her journey, but obviously how she connects through music is something different. This is a great track.
1: It's amazing.
0: So loads to look forward to there. And what else have you got for us?
1: Well, we got a big surprise. Well, technically, was a surprise. We already knew already, but an album from someone that we love very, very much. Last Friday, we got the brand new one from Niall Horan.
0: Yes.
1: We were waiting for this for months. It's finally arrived. It's called Dinner Party. And I listened to it a couple of times over the weekend, especially after that hen, because, you know, romance and that, you get me? Great album for that type of vibe, soundtrack, anthem, what may have you. He has his show, obviously, coming over in 3 Arena in November. But this song, as soon as you press play, is the first one you hear. It's called Tastes So Good.

0: I've heard from this album so far. I love.
1: Yes. It's amazing. It's amazing. And you know what else? I'm going to be breaking it down tonight on the show.
0: Exactly.
2: I love it.
0: Ben and Silva is with you for the next 3 hours. 087-187-9200 is a text line if you want to get involved with that. Coming up, though, right here, before we get out of here, we are making Andrew De Brea join us.
2: Yeah.
0: Because he has managed to sit quiet and pretty all day today. But he's going to be in to reveal who has won today's World Cup of Bangers. Right now, though, this is Alex Warren. It's A Fine Place to Die on 2FM Drive.

0: Alex Warren. That's a fine place to die right here on 2FM Drive now. It's that time again. Don't we love a theme song? World Cup of bangers. Ahead of Thursday's very first World Cup match, we're already getting deep into our World Cup of bangers competition.
1: We're on day two. Just to make sure that we are catching up on time, we want to make that very clear. We're aware of what's going on. Isn't that right, Andrew Dupuire?
2: Oh, I'm very aware of everything today. Sorry. How are we?
1: Sorry, it's like... like looking into the past, I just want you to look at me in cash and go, this is my future. Because
0: it
1: this
0: gets
1: is exactly
0: better.
1: How we felt yesterday.
2: Get through the storm.
1: Except for we didn't have to come to work.
2: Yeah, I had a great time.
1: That's all that matters. But, you know, but I mean, you're really looking forward to the show being over in 6 minutes and 55 seconds.
2: 48, 47, 46.
0: Literally counting the seconds.
1: Are you getting the nice results this evening?
2: I don't know. I just want to get home.
0: Just thinking of his bed.
1: He does not want to be here. Does not want to be on air. He doesn't want any of this to be happening right now. But
2: got lunch in the canteen and just has put on more gravy, will you? Give it to me in a cup.
1: Load it up, please. Thank you very much.
2: I do love that music, though.
1: So do I.
2: Whenever I was struggling outside, I just put the headphones on and played that on loop.
1: Why somebody got a note from Ed and being like, don't forget to play the World Cup banger music. It makes perfect sense. Today, actually, give us one more explainer of how this is working out.
2: Yes, so it's our version of the World Cup. We've 32 songs representing 32 countries, some with very... like simple links, some not so straightforward links, and by the end of this we'll have the banger, the World Cup of Bangers, the best song in the world will be crowned.
1: So far we have Mexico, who have gotten through with La Bamba.
2: Yes, an early favourite.
1: Can they keep it up? Today we've got Morocco versus Brazil. This is Brazil. Very, very simple.
0: What a tune.
1: And self-explanatory. Morocco, on the other hand, you're wondering what the Chemical Brothers have to do with Morocco. There's a sample of the strings that are used there by a Moroccan person. There we
2: yes,
1: go. There
2: that's
1: we
2: simple
1: go.
2: As that.
0: You find the link, Andrew. You make it work.
2: Well, that was Graham Smith, to be fair to him.
1: Fair
2: He's
1: enough.
2: Like an encyclopedia for music.
1: Oh, wow. He's never let us down before. Right now, though, it is time for you to announce who the winner is.
2: Right. Brazil took an early lead, but then Morocco came back and levelled it, but then laid on. Brazil said, you know what, we're just going to take this and run, and ended up hammering them in the end. So your winner and true to the round of 16 is Brazil.
1: Yeah.

0: beating Brazil and getting them through to the top 16 along with Mexico. Andrew, you're still here. Who's still,
1: I couldn't get out of the chair. We have Scotland and Haiti tomorrow.
0: Oh, that is going to be
1: a big
0: great
1: game.
0: One. Very yeah. much looking forward to that. It's going to be a lot of Andrew tomorrow. We've also got Andrew's angle.
1: Oh, yeah. Wait till you hear what that is. I can't wait to hear what that is.
2: Oh, we're looking forward to it. We'll also have another round of Playlist Playoff and comedian Chris Kent will be in the studio.
0: Stay tuned for Bed Eyes with you for the next 3 hours. We'll chat to you tomorrow from 3.
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4: It's 6 o'clock. I'm Jan O'Connell. Sean McGovern, one of the leaders of the Kinahan Organised Crime Group, has been jailed for 24 years by the Special Criminal Court. The sentences were imposed on McGovern, formerly of Kildare, Dublin, for directing the activities of the criminal gang in relation to the murder of one man and the attempted murder of another between 2015 and 17. Our crime correspondent, Paul Reynolds.
5: Sean McGovern was centrally involved in the murder of an innocent man, Noel Kerwin, and the attempted murder of a rival Hutch Gang member, James Gately. He was, Mr Justice Patrick McGrath said today, a confidant of those at the higher levels of the Kinahan Organised Crime Group. He was trusted to direct others to murder people linked to the Hutch group. He described McGovern's role as callous and cruel, in particular the fact that he wanted a hitman who lacked confidence known as Teeth to murder Noel Kerwin to get his confidence back. He sentenced the 40-year-old to 10 years in prison for directing the attempted murder of James Gately and 14 years for his role in the murder of Noel Kerwin.
4: The Minister for Health has said the Rotunda Hospital has yet to provide an audit of all the private work being carried out by consultants at the hospital who are on public-only contracts. Jennifer Karen McNeill was speaking as the hospital and government remain in conflict over allowing consultants carry out private work despite signing a public-only contract 3 years ago. The Taoiseach has described any deviation at the hospital from the public-only contracts as unacceptable.
6: We had a situation where the entire edifice which was negotiated between the representatives of consultants and the government, last government, that would somehow be overnight and behind the scenes undermined is not acceptable. My understanding is there's quite a number of consultants have not signed. They can continue treating as they have ordinarily. And those who did sign have to fulfil their contract.
4: Iran and Israel have said that hostilities between them have halted after the two countries exchanged strikes that threatened to reignite the Middle East war. Tehran launched missiles at Israel on Sunday over its ongoing attacks on Lebanon, which prompted Israel to strike back.
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4: Sunny spells and scattered showers for the rest of the day. Tonight will bring further heavy scattered showers. Lowest temperatures 4 to 9 degrees.
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8: It absolutely is. Big love to Foxy and Kat for the last couple of hours right here on 2FM. Moving along with the new music show, my name is Bella Da Silva. I'm wishing you all a happy Monday and of course a happy new week. You're with me until 9 o'clock with all things new music. Let's lock in. Four.

0: became your favorite group basically overnight. They've been at it for a while, but just last year they broke out with their breakout single. It was called Break the Girl. Too many breaks in that sentence right there. And now, all the way in 2026, they have their brand new project. It's called Spring Forward, which you can catch this song on. 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
0: Well, here we are, brand new week, and wishing y'all a big happy Monday, happy new week, all of that good stuff. We are really flying through the month already, or really the first week, but all the new music is definitely making the time pass a little bit faster. It's always so amazing anytime we get into this playlist and we have so much new music that we need to share with you. Last Friday, which is only 2 hours, we could only fit in as much as we could, but with the 3 hours, we can fit in just a little bit more and some. In this hour, we got music on the way from the likes of Moya with his brand new single, because his summer is cooking up pretty soon. We got Shiv as well with a brand new single from herself. We got Shark School, Say Green in there. We've also got Kingfisher, Shani, more of our rising stars in there as well. The playlist will expand in the second hour with more worldwide international hits, and the third hour is reserved for one thing and one thing only, and that is our breakdown. The breakdown is back for your Monday, and we've got a special album that we're going to go through track by track by track, and it's a brand new one from Niall Horan. For the last couple of months, we've been saying that the album is coming. Well, it did come last Friday, and we will be talking about Dinner Party in that third hour. All tracks in there, we're going to get the job done for sure, but we'll save that for a little bit later on. Let's continue on with the tracks that we do have right now. We got new music from The Script, and they are coming out with a world tour very soon, because what wouldn't they do? They always tour. They always give us great shows. The nostalgia factor, it is always in there, but it's always not just a tour, it's an album as well, and we have another one to look forward to. It's coming out sometime in 2026. Could be summer, it could be autumn, who knows, but we do know the album title is called The User's Guide to Being Human, which only lets me know that it might be a little bit deeper into what they've got going on musically, but we'll just see when the album is out in full. For now though, we have the first single. This one right here is just at the top high energy. I like they usually do. It's never really any different. They always get the job done. It's The Script. This one is Man in the Arena here on 2FM.

Brand new music from Loah, L-O-A-H is how you spell her name. Some homegrown music for you with Keep On Moving. A brand new album from herself came out last Friday. It's something that we'll definitely discuss a little bit more in the next coming weeks. It might even be sooner. We might actually just chat to the person that actually made all the songs, wrote the songs, sang them themselves. So Loah may or may not be in the studio a little bit sometime soon, but we'll keep that for just a little bit. Though that new album is out. Materia Medica is the name of it. It's her big debut album. We've been waiting for this for such a long time, especially with the amount of years that she's been making music with her own solo singles, the promotional ones, the features. It's all out there in the world for you to listen to. But now we have this big project and we're very glad that we have it. So shout out to Loah. We're going to be chatting about that very, very soon. Next up, we got Moyo, our rising star for 2026, who's been doing so much. Last year, he was at Forbidden Fruit. He was on a rising stage. And the year after, literally just last weekend or the weekend before that, I guess, that bank holiday weekend, he shelled out the main stage and he had such a good time doing it. When we got him here in the last time, we were chatting about his debut project, which is called Earth Day, and so many different tracks on there where he was testing out. So who knows what he has coming up for the summer. Hopefully some more singles, more music videos. He's been out there supporting Florence Road on their tour. So all he's been doing is just busy making music. It's his life and this is what he does. Here's his recent single coming up on the playlist. It's Moyo with We Fall.

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0: Brand new music from Shiv, Nyash and Timbe on there. That one is called Kumba here on the New Music Show. Brand new single from herself, which actually is going to be on TV tonight. It's on a show called Backstory. It's a four-part series with four different people who all travel back to their home countries. Shiv being one of them. She is the first episode. And for the first time in 15 years, she's going back to Zimbabwe, her home country. And while she was there, she managed to actually find some time and make some music, which is this song that you're listening to right here. With some help from Nyash and Timbe, both of them coming together for that brilliant track. Beautiful, singing in her mother tongue as well. Kumba, K-U-M-B-A is how you spell the name of that track. Shiv being a former rising star, we love her, and we always, of course, need more music. So shout out to her, and hopefully she has some more releases coming up for this brand new year. Moving on over to music from Courtesy, someone that Shiv knows very, very well. Yes, his brand new EP that's been out for the last 2 months or so. It's called Get a Life. Brilliant project if you're looking for a bit of progression, some evolution when it comes to a songwriter, a rapper, a lyricist, whatever you want to call him. He's doing it all, but he's also telling his story at the same time. It's a brilliant project, so I recommend you go ahead and check it out. Fully produced by Owen as well, so big love to my man also. This tune is called Sunny.
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I'm scared of the sheep. I'm even scared of police. And I'm me, so I'm having it easy. Have a nephew, he's here on me knee. And I haven't a clue what to teach him. Cause down could be up in a year. You're a pup, never took it in fear. Through the mud and the thunder, I wonder, cause Sonny, if that his uncle is here. Don't think I'm the pervert.

Music from Zaska back in the mix with help from Shiv, who was literally on the playlist not too long ago. Gemma Dunleavy on there as well. That tune is called Dust. I was informing for that track, and you also find that one and plenty more on Zaska's brand new album. It's called Nectar, N-E-C-T-A-R, officially released. Finally, we have some more tunes just like that. A nice good vibe, especially when there's a sunshine out there. It's summer music. That's what you made the album for. So you can go ahead and enjoy that one. It's beautiful, beautiful project right there. Moving on over to music from Khaki Kid. Let's not forget that his EP is also out, Girl Bites Dog. Very, very fun EP. He's always good vibes. If you've ever met him in person, you know he's a bit of a character. He does the same in the music. Kojak, Keen Kavner on this one also is called Rude.

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0: One that's passed on what they learned yesterday to shape those on the pitch today. That's what the game is built on. Because playing it forward isn't just about lifting cups, but lifting a team. And behind every county are those who lift us all. 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

A duo of two amazing singers, Ellen Sleater and Adam Gard, come together to form Say Green. S-E-I-G-R-E-E-N is how you spell their name. It's their recent single coming from Something Extra Special in the form of a project we'll be getting very, very soon, hopefully in the summer. That song is called Still Exists. It's still going to stay on this playlist. It's not going anywhere. So make sure to check up Say Green, all their socials, all of that, and hopefully a gig near you as well, because you're definitely going to want to enjoy their music in live form. Hopping back into our rising list, let's check out this one from New Spectrum. One of my favorites, representing some dance music, definitely will get you on your feet. This one is called Need You One More Time.

0: Her second single of 2026, Abbey Coulibaly, another former rising star in there. They're all literally coming up strong. Back in there with some more music. That one is called Control. Again, going in very, very deep with her music. And you're letting us know that she's having a lot of fun as well. She did disappear, well, for a year. We didn't have no music for her for over a year. But when she did come back, oh, she's definitely going hard with something. I'm not too sure what she has planned for this year, but it definitely will be something fun. Two songs in. Let's see what she has for the third. We are going back into our rising list since we are using that word a lot, but let's check out music from Post Party. We got some more coming up just before we end the hour. This one is Love You Every Day.
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0: Brand new music from 49th in Maine with Mel from Jane Griffiths on that one. You already know summer is coming when they come out with some tunes, so big love to the boys. That one is Round the Block here in 2FM. Coming up in that second hour, some more music for you, but this time we're going homegrown, we're going international and worldwide, expanding our taste a little bit. And in that final hour, it will be time for the breakdown. The brand new Niall Horan album, Dinner Party, is out right now. We're going to be going through that track by track by track. But I'll chat to you in the next hour with even more music here on The New Music Show.
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2: Every GAA season, cameras follow teams on the pitch, but on the sideline is another team. One that's passed on what they learned yesterday to shape those on the pitch today. That's what the game is built on. Because playing it forward isn't just about lifting cups, but lifting a team. And behind every county are those who lift us all. AIB, proud sponsor of the GAA All-Ireland Senior Football Championship. AIB, for the life you're after.
3: Hey Dublin, Popeyes has landed in Blanchardstown Centre. Think bold New Orleans flavour, shatter crunchin' chicken, and the iconic Popeyes chicken sandwich. 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So if you've been hearing all the hype, now's your chance to get your hands on it. Popeyes Blanchardstown Centre, opening Saturday, June 6th. And if you're hearing this after that, well, what are you waiting for? Run, don't walk.
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10: It's 7 o'clock. I'm Jan O'Connell. One of the leaders of the Kinahan organised crime group has been jailed for 24 years for directing the activities of the criminal gang in relation to the murder of one man and the attempted murder of another between 2015 and 17. Sean McGovern, formerly of Kildare, Dublin, was sentenced to 10 years for his role in the attempted murder of rival Hutch gang member James Gately, and 14 years for his role in the murder of 62-year-old Noel Kerwin, who was shot dead outside his home in Clondalkin. Following the sentencing, Noel Kerwin's son Christopher spoke to reporters outside the court.
11: While none will bring our dad back, we believe this case has made a difference and in its own way made history. Our dad was our safety net, a hard-working family man who spent our whole lives working two jobs so we would never go without.
10: The Board of Governors at the Rotunda Hospital met this evening and have unanimously decided to bring the hospital's arrangements in line with the government policy on the terms of the public-only consultant contract. The hospital and government have been in conflict over allowing consultants carry out private work despite signing a public-only contract 3 years ago. Gardaí are investigating the sudden death of a man in Galway City yesterday. Gardaí and emergency services were called after a man in his 30s was found unresponsive on educational campus lands at Newcastle around 7:45 yesterday evening. He was brought by ambulance to hospital where he was subsequently pronounced dead. A jury has been sworn in for the trial of Riad Buchker, who is accused of trying to murder three children in Dublin city centre 3 years ago. The 52-year-old of no fixed abode is charged with the attempted murder of two girls and one boy, as well as assault causing serious harm to a childcare worker at Parnell Square East. The trial is due to get underway on Wednesday.
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10: Further scattered showers tonight with hail and local lightning. Lowest temperatures of 4 to 9 degrees.
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If you're listening to this song and you're saying, well, this kind of sounds like I Follow Rivers, well, it's very intentional. The boy actually sampled that exact song. I guess they must be mates, because at the beginning of Drake's career, he even sampled another one of Licky Lee's songs. It's called Little Bit, and it was actually a remix on one of his earlier projects. It was called So Far Gone. Years later, a bit of a full circle moment, and he's there sampling her one more time, and it's really 2 out of 2. They're both great songs as well.

0: Well, so go ahead and check that one out. That song is called Little Bit. But for this one, in the current time, this one is called Janis STFU. I don't really need to spell out what that means, but you already know what it is. It's from his brand new album. It's called Iceman. It's new music from Drake here on 2FM.
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0: Moving along with even more music in this hour. And coming up, we've got the brand new one from Madonna. Her new album is coming up very, very soon. It's actually fast approaching, really, at the beginning of July. We've got Jungle, who are taking a bit of time with their album. Album is coming out 8th of August. That one is Sunshine. So we're going to have to wait on that. But hopefully we get some singles here and there through summer. Sienna Spyro also releasing her brand new album at the beginning of July. So that's going to be absolutely brilliant. Misha and the Bear, part of our Rising List, just came out with their newest single. And hopefully some more as well. And since we are talking about a Rising List, even more Rising acts will be showcased here. And I'll also be letting you know where you can find them. I'm pretty sure you know by now. But I'll just, you know, remind you once more. Blasta is up next. He is representing the States with some R&B music, one of the newest faces and voices when it comes to R&B. Absolutely fresh and like a breath fresh air. Like he's doing amazing, basically. And he's teamed up with Sasha Keebo, who comes straight from the UK, and she's been rising for the last 2 years or so. We've been playing a lot of her music here. She's come out with 3 projects. The latest one actually came out back in February, I believe, just in time for Valentine's Day. And I never thought that they would have collaborated on a song like this. I didn't even know that they even knew each other, that they were on each other's radar. But I'm glad they are in each other's right there, because we got this beautiful track. Blast, Sasha Keebo. This song is called Ruin.

Major appearance at Forbidden Fruit. No doubt you played this track. Near Archives with Vertical right there on 2FM. A big dance number for you. Something to make you groove for sure. We're going to move on over with the next song that's going to make you feel the exact same way. But this time it's Ezra Collective. Pass a Lou on this track as well. It's called Only Love.

0: The one and only Madonna back in the mix with her third single of the year, all leading up to her brand new album, Confessions 2. So if you're in the mood for dance, a bit of electronica, well, she has it all covered for your summer. Bringing back from the first Confessions all the way in 2005, I believe it was a long time ago, all the way up until now, we're just getting the sequel with Confessions 2. July 3rd, the brand new album arrives for us all. That tune is called Love Sensation. Moving on back over with homegrown music, but this time it's Aaron Rowe, part of a rising list for 2026. Please don't hate me.
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2: 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And now my face is gone red.

0: We're getting their brand new album 8th of August. It's called Sunshine. That's The Wave, his new music from Jungle. And as expected, it's always going to be great, great things coming up from them. Another single from them, and hopefully we get some more just before the album comes out, because we need that summer soundtrack. We're still waiting. It's been 6 months and we still don't know what it is, but hopefully we'll get to it. More music on the way. 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

Album number 25 is on the way, July 24th. It's a classic, even though it's in modern times. It's music from the Rolling Stones. New album's called Foreign Tongues. It's coming very, very soon. And this just happens to be one of the first singles from their project. Does that not sound like summer? Like, honestly, listen to that one right there. In the Stars, brand new one here on the New Music Show. Except for not the last, we'll be playing this one. We'll keep it going for a while. Next up is music from Fia Moon. We're going to slow it down just a little bit from the artist who happened to be on our rising list some years back, really towards the beginning of it. And she was one of those with that sweet, sweet voice. She came out with her EP just last year. It was called Dear Loved. So if you're looking for an introduction as to who Fia Moon is, well, then look no further than that project. When you're finished listening to that, then listen to this. This one is called FIO, aka Figure It Out.

0: Longtime collaborators Paul McCartney, Ringo Starr with Home to Us, a brand new single from the brand new Paul McCartney album. That's album 21 for him now. We're getting up there in the numbers. The album's called Boys of Dungeon Lane. If you haven't checked it out, go ahead and check it out for the diehard Beatles fans and really the diehard Paul McCartney fans. If you're looking for some more stories from back in the day, from the 70s to the 80s, well then look no further than that album. There's plenty more in there, so please go ahead and check it out. I had a little listen myself. I was learning a lot of stuff that I wouldn't have known because I obviously did not exist around that time, but it's great to know that kind of side of Paul and everything that was going on with the Beatles at the time. Great album to get stuck into that, so check it out. More music on the way just after this quick ad break. We got our rising star Jessica Doolin on the way. Amble are in there going back to their first single of 2026, and Sienna Spyro. We chat about her album that's coming out very, very soon as well. It's 2FM.
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It hasn't even been a year since she's been in our lives, and just look at the last couple of months and what she has done. From Die on This Hill all the way over to Material Lover, which just exploded on the charts. Sienna Spiral is here to stay. Debut album comes out July 3rd. It's called Visitor, with even more tracks to follow, I'm sure. But for now, we can at least enjoy that one. So shout out to her straight from the UK. We'll see what else she has up her sleeve. Moving on over to music from Amble. Let's go back to this tune, because I don't want people to forget this one at all. Bit of a longer track, but you're just really just in a trance when you listen to it. I just love what they've been doing for the last couple of years. So we got one more time with this one from Amble. This one is Moral Victory.

Couple of more tracks to go before we head into the brand new hour, but not before we head on with Jessica Doolin, part of our rising list for 2026. That one is back on track. If you want to check out all the other acts, head on over to rte.ie/2fmrising. Get to know all the acts, all the genres that they're in, whatever county they're from, and just the magic that they're creating within Ireland. It's great music. So shout out to all 10 acts on our list for this year. Moving on over to someone who was actually on this list years ago, still making music years later, perfectly. Sorka Richardson is up next with Grenadine.

0: Last song of the hour, and we had to end it on a rising list note. Tamisha and the Bear with a brand new single is Bleach, something very, very different. You never heard a sound like that from them in a while, or maybe even ever. But it's great their way they're trying out different genres, diversifying their sound. There's a reason why they're on their list for this year. So shout out to both of them, Misha and the Bear, brand new music. So please go ahead and check them out. We're going to be heading into the second hour in just a bit. We're going to take this quick break. We've got some music lined up, as well as the brand new album from Niall Horan. We're going to be breaking it down track by track by track.
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0: Kicking off this hour with two tracks right there. What you just heard was Hayley Kiyoko and Gigi Perez coming together with Collide. And before that was a brand new one from Stormzy and Odile with 24 Hours right here on the New Music Show.
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0: Into the last hour we go before we move things along with The Green Room with Jenny Green. And with this whole hour, it is all about an album. One album in particular that came out last Friday. It's homegrown music and he is also a superstar. His name is Niall Horan. You know him from One Direction fame. But with his solo music, well, now he's on his fourth album. His last album came out 3 years ago. It's actually almost 3 years ago. Tomorrow will be officially 3 years since his last album, The Show. So he almost got there. He almost hit the three-year mark. Not quite, but seeing as this one came out on the fifth, you know, he was almost there. But still, he came out with the album, an album that he had actually been promoting for months on end. And you know that to be true, because I've been on here literally since January telling you it's coming. But finally, we are here. We got to the day on Friday and we played a couple of tracks. We played the first track, in fact, it was called Taste So Good. We played it as well when we were on with Foxy and Kat a couple of hours ago. But now we get to hear the full album, where The Show was an album where it was kind of a reflection of where he was at the time. Now we're actually getting a little bit deeper into what he's been going on with. This album, Dinner Party, as well as the title track, is actually kind of inspired by him meeting his longtime girlfriend right now for the first time at his mate's dinner party. So it all kinds of ties in. So you already know what this album is about. It's all about love, and you know he does it very, very well. In fact, all of his singles that really have topped the charts have been something to do with love. But he's an expert, he's a professional, he's been doing this for a very, very long time. Whether it's in a group or by himself, he can get it down. So many different things that we can talk about on this project, but we'll just go through it track by track by track. We've got 12 songs on here. Now I must say I can only play 11 because one of them in particular is very, very naughty and we couldn't get the clean version. It's called Pretty. When you play that song, then you know exactly what I'm talking about. But we'll get to that when we get to that. Not the song itself, but you know what I mean. We're going to get into this album. It's Dinner Party. It's the first one in 3 years. So let's get to track number one. It's Niall Horan with Taste So Good here on 2FM.

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0: Two songs out the gate on this album, Dinner Party. We had Taste So Good, which kicked things off. We also had Dinner Party. Taste So Good is definitely something where he talks about all of his senses really kind of going all over the place when you're talking about that desire for one person. I think you already kind of know who we're talking about. If you're finding Niall Horan, then you've probably seen all the interviews where people have tried to be a bit intrusive in his love life and tried to talk about his partner and things like that. And he's not someone that just reveals all of it, as you can see from all those interviews and the chats that he had with anybody in the world who's, you know, of course, been in his life with music. But you can kind of get a sense of what he is talking about. It's really one person that is the inspiration, not only for that song, but also for the entire album. We kick it off with that track right there, which actually reminds me of the first song from the last album. I think it was Heaven. It was either Heaven or Meltdown. Either way, let's say it was Heaven. It was a huge track to open up the album. It was the same thing with this one. So, you know, it kind of has a pattern going on.

here 3 years later. Second song is Dinner Party. We know very, very well the inspiration, which happened to be his partner. Met her at a friend's dinner party. And from then, Dinner Party just became those two words that he was fixated with for about a year when he was making and recording this album. The album is also inspired by Damien Rice. So I'm sure there's some songs that you can pick out and you'd be thinking, yeah, that's a bit of Damo right there. So we'll see as we go through the album which ones really inspire him or what exactly he's talking about. But, you know, for that to be a strong inspiration for his, he's definitely going in the right direction for his fourth album. Third track here on the album, Dinner Party. This one is Monochromatic.

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0: Another pick from Dinner Party. Niall Horan is his name. This one is called She Gets It From Her Mother.
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0: Another track from the brand new project from Niall as we move on down the playlist. She Gets It From Her Mother. It's a song about being in a relationship with someone, you know, that has, you know, these attributes and the characteristics, these personality traits. And, you know, they can be everything to you and you're enjoying it because this person has it all. But there's one person that probably definitely reminds you of, and of course they have to get it from some person, and that love interest is getting it from the mother. So in a way, the song is a love song to not just his partner, but his mother, which sounds a bit weird, but let's swiftly move along. Next song is called Better Man. This one right here is probably one of his top picks. I've seen from his interviews that he's been talking about this track in particular. The beauty when it comes to Niall, not just with this album or even the show or every other album that he's had, the other two albums, his acoustic presence is very, very loud. When it's just him and the guitar, he makes magic and he makes it really work. Ever since the first album, he's been doing this. And he does it yet again for the fourth album. This is one of my top picks from this album personally. I was out in Kilkenny. I had a bit of a drive ahead of me, and when this song came on, it really did make the drive faster, at least for 3 minutes anyway. Let's check out Niall Horan again, another one from Dinner Party with Better Man.

0: One of the songs that came just before the album drop, you heard it right here on 2FM for the last couple of weeks. 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
0: To even go back to that song, one of my favorites by far on that album. We already have two so far on the list. I give you my third one as the songs go on in just a sec. But that one right there, Little More Time, it's just one of those, like, it's great. I thought when he announced the song, it was going to be a ballad. And I was like, all right, grand, cool. But the energy was just high. And I love when he makes songs like this, like these anthems, you know, when you go and you see him live, these are the songs that you look forward to him singing. Like, these are just absolute the best. So we love to him for that one. We're going to move along to a song that's a bit similar in energy like it as well, especially the second half of the song. We'll get to it when we get to it. We were talking about Dinner Party and the inspiration for it, but even with that being the case, this next song was actually, I guess, the first song, I believe, that he actually wrote for the album when he didn't really know he was writing an album or not. It came from a tweet that he had tweeted a long time ago when a fan commented under it, and they mentioned one of the lyrics in the song about their eyes growing flowers. You'll hear it in just a bit. And this kind of just kicked it off. He still has yet to find that fan, because that fan obviously needs some writing credits. Otherwise, it's going to be a whole legal thing, but that's for Niall to worry about. But we'll check this song out. This one is called Flowers here on 2FM.

0: continues the energy for three straight tracks in a row, this time with Boys Are Fun. Niall Horan, we continue on breaking down his brand new album, Dinner Party, right here on the New Music Show.
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4: Starring Emily Blunt, Josh O'Connor, Colin Firth, and Colman Domingo.
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0: A simple song here on the second half of the album is just all about resolution. Fighting over nothing. You can always be fighting over nothing. Sometimes fighting over something, but fighting over nothing, well, that's the worst, isn't it? Could never be me, but, you know, hang tight for everyone out there doing all of that. The next song that should be coming up is a song called Pretty. We're not playing that for one specific reason, and that's because of one word that actually appears there many, many times. Couldn't get the clean version in time. It is an obvious word. He's actually kind of saying it very simply, just saying that this girl is very pretty, but using another word before it to make sure we let her know that she is, in fact, very, very pretty. For obvious reasons, we will not play that. You can look it up and you can play it after this, but it's a really good song. It's very simplistic as well. There's two verses, the rest is a chorus, there's a bridge. Like, it's just a very, very simple song, but you can tell that he had real fun when he made that song. Definitely one of them that he'll be playing in his gig in November in the 3 Arena for sure. So make sure to keep that one on your own personal playlist, because it might just pop up on his set list. We got two more songs to go then. Let's just pretend we play that song. This next one right here is definitely a little bit slower now as we're getting to the end of the album. This tune is called Die If I Don't.

0: Second last song just before we head on off. That tune is called Die If I Don't. 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
0: Heading into the last song, and the last song is probably one of the most important songs, not only on this album, but probably any of the songs that Niall has ever written about, because this one is very, very personal. But it didn't necessarily start that way. So I don't want to be this guy, but let me be this guy for a second, because I believe this is very, very important. For those who haven't noticed, this year we've gotten music from One Direction. Now, I'm not talking about One Direction music specifically. We've had music from all the existing members. We had Louis Tomlinson, that kicked off the year with his album, How Did We Get Here. In March, we just got Kiss All The Time Disco occasionally with Harry Styles. Conor Call was just after, with Zayn the month after. And of course, now we have this one from Niall Horan, Dinner Party. All of them in their own way being affected by the death of the other member, which was Liam Payne a couple of years back. This song in particular is another one in Niall's discography where he's really getting personal with it, and they've all done it in their own way, Louis, Zayn and Harry. But as we come into this album in particular, this last song, it wasn't a song that was originally about anybody. It was written a long time ago, and due to Liam's passing, it was rewritten, reconstructed, and it has a whole new meaning this time with Liam in the front of our minds. So with this one, it's about his friend, his former band member, and it's a tribute to Liam Payne, and it's a great way to end the album with End of an Era, music from Niall Horan.

0: Dinner Party, the brand new album from Niall Horan, just released last Friday. End of an era it is. Fourth album for himself, and hopefully that fifth one will come very, very soon and we don't have to wait 3 years for another album. He has a 3-arena gig coming to Dublin in November, so a lot of people are definitely waiting on that. A lot of live music will be played, including some tracks from this album, and this is a great album indeed, especially when it comes to the second half. Instrumentation is always on point. When it's just him and the guitar, he always gets it done. For an album where the title just came from one dinner party where he met the love of his life, well, he made it really work with all 12 of these tracks, including the one that we didn't get to play. But of course, you'll hear that very, very soon once we get the clean version. Tell a friend to tell a friend to tell a friend that the brand new album from Niall Horan is out right now. Dinner Party is there waiting for you for it to be listened to. Quick break before we say goodbyes to 2FM.
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The brand new one from Tinashe, back on, continuing on the momentum from No Broke Boys with this brand new single called Too Easy. Go ahead and check it out. She's going to have a brilliant summer with more songs that sound just like this in the dance world. Big love to you all locking into the new music show for tonight. We go again, same time, same place, 6 p.m. right here on 2FM. Just after the hour, Jenny Green's got you with the Green Room from 11. Dan Hegarty is there with more music with The Alternative. Wishing you all a happy Monday night. Enjoy the rest of your night, and we'll chat again tomorrow with even more new music. Last year goes to King Fisher, The Sun Will Never Settle. I'll chat to you soon. Peace and love. Love and peace.

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2: Indeed it is, and welcome everyone. Happy Monday. Huge thank you as always to Betta Da Silva. It is good to be back, and thank you to Dermot O'Brien for looking after the show for us all last week. So we kick off a brand new one tonight. We got Music of the Way from O'Flynn. Also a gorgeous, nice nature version of Morcheeba. We got Love Spells, The Avalanches and Jamie XX. We're going to be unveiling our brand new track of the week. It is from Steve Lacy called The Feeling. And then Greatest Album tonight, he is going to be in Dublin playing, of course, next week. And not to mention, he's going to be live at the Marquee in Cork as well. We are talking about the one and only, the maestro, that is David Gray. So we're going to be bringing you a little bit of White Ladder Live as our Greatest Album at 10 o'clock tonight. Our text is open to you too. If there's anything else you fancy hearing in the selection, get in touch, let me know. 51552 is the number. But let's kick off with Jungle. This is The Wave.

That is Morcheeba and Sound of Blue, the nature version. And, well, they've had a ton of remixes from so many varied artists and DJs over the last while. Transwax, Django Django, Frasier Ray. They're also going to be releasing a full new remixes EP as well. It is on the way towards the end of the summer. Remix the Chaos, Volume 2 of that. And they are going to be playing here as well at Vicar Street in October. So get your tickets if you still can. I think you can. We kicked off tonight with Jungle and The Wave. We got so much great new music to bring you between now and 11 tonight. But this, I have to say, for the last few weeks has been one of my personal favourites. It is from the incredible Morgana. This is Fix Your Heart for Free.

is The Green Room with Jenny. Why is it that the best songs are always about 2 minutes too short? Case in point right there. What a collaboration. The Avalanches and Jamie XX. That is called Every Single Weekend. And Morgana with Fix Your Heart for Free. We got new ones on the way from O'Flynn. Also, our new track of the week is Steve Lacy. We got some brand new Digitalism. They're going to be joining us on the show on Thursday night for a very special return to the guest mix. But now to something definitely a little more mellow than that, but just so beautiful still. Cigarettes After Sex. This is Twizzler.

The Fountain and Cigarettes After Sex with Twizzler. It has been 4 years since, of course, the producer that is known as O'Flynn, Ben Norris, released his last album, Shimmer, and we've got a brand new one. It's on the way very soon. It's going to be his third. We've had a couple of releases off it so far, but not too long to wait now till we get the whole package in Kairos. It's on the way next month. O'Flynn, this is Ashiko.

Well, that is a voice you would know anywhere. It is, of course, Belle and Sebastian. It Only Takes One Line. That is brand new from them. It is the official, dare I say, World Cup anthem for Scotland. They, of course, are currently on tour for their Tiger Milk and If You're Feeling Sinister 30th anniversary. They played here in the Olympia a couple of months ago. Incredible show if you were there. Anyway, good luck to them. It must be nice to have an official anthem and to need one. O'Flynn, Ashiko was the tune before that one. But now to something a little summery and joyful. This is nice because apparently the summer is returning at the end of the week, people, on Friday. Just in time. Thank you. It is Alok and Under a New Project of Something Else. And featuring the official sample of Labi Siffre. This is I Wonder If You Know.

What a gorgeous track that is. Alok and Something Else. I Wonder If You Know, sampling Labby Siffre. Still to come tonight, we're going to be bringing you Greatest Album. It is David Gray's White Ladder Live, of course, ahead of his big show at Fairview Park in Dublin next week. And speaking of huge gigs, and as I mentioned there, I think the weather is going to return. It's going to be good to us for Beyond the Pale this weekend. 2FM broadcasting live as well for the entire weekend. And this man headlining on Sunday, it is Father John Misty and The Payoff.

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It is the Green Room on 2FM. That is Love Remain, Paris Forever, and Father John Misty and The Payoff. You're going to be able to see live in action on Sunday if you're heading to Beyond the Pale. But now it is time for our brand new track of the week. He is a man whose voice is synonymous with so many other artists. He's featured with the likes of Kendrick Lamar, Frank Ocean, Calvin Harris as well, Tyler the Creator. We're talking about Steve Lacy, and he's gearing up for the release of his third album. It's called Oh Yeah. And it's already been described as his most personal to date. It was a culmination of a four-year journey where he found himself feeling at home in foreign countries and situations and less at home at home. He said it is a record for guitar kids who love synths and synth kids who love guitars. So let's bring you our brand new track of the week. Probably his most sort of emotional, I think, of any songs he's ever released. This is Steve Lacy and The Feeling.

Well, that is the relatively new, anyway, Scottish band Bottle Rockets. That is called Home. Before that, our brand new track of the week. That was Steve Lacy and The Feeling. Don't forget, we are just under 10 minutes away from bringing you tonight's greatest album. It is White Ladder Live from David Gray. If you've got tickets and you're going to be going to see him next weekend, well, we'll give you a little warm-up of what to expect in Fairview. But you'll see of the week, Digitalism return with their brand new album, Optimism. They are joining us on the show this Thursday night for a very special guest mix. This is the closing on the new album, Digitalism. This is Four Seasons.

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5: So tonight's greatest album comes from a man who has always had a very special connection with Ireland and the Irish.

Irish audience. We're talking, of course, about the man himself, David Gray. Now, he's set to play Fairview Park in Dublin next week, so it feels, if we needed an excuse, this is the perfect time to revisit White Ladder Live, a celebration of the album that changed everything for him. But I think what makes the album such a great story is that it certainly was not an overnight success. He recorded many of the songs at home using a very simple setup, and through great songwriting and word of mouth, the likes of Babylon, This Year's Love and Please Forgive Me gradually found a huge audience, particularly here in Ireland. I think in the really early days, possibly before anyone saw him being interviewed or heard him speak, thought that he may have been Irish, because we took him in. And more than 20 years later, he returned to the album on his anniversary tour, performing it live in full. All these shows are recorded and became White Ladder Live, capturing the magic of these songs and the connection they still have with audiences today. So from the album that transformed David Gray's career, here is White Ladder Live. It is tonight's greatest album, opening up with just one of the big ones. This is Please Forgive Me.

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1: Greatest album.

David Gray, this is Love, Please Forgive Me from White Ladder Live. It is tonight's greatest album. And he's going to be here this week. So Saturday and Sunday, he is playing two huge shows live at the Marquee in Cork. And then next Wednesday at Fairview Park in Dublin. So let's bring you our third and final from the album tonight. This is Babylon.

One of the original and founding members of Vampire Weekend, and you can still hear that. That is Rostam featuring Clyro and Hardy. And before that, final track from our greatest album tonight, David Gray's White Letter Live, that was Babylon. It is Jenny Green with you live until 11 tonight. We got plenty still to come. And LaRue is making a welcome return. It has been 6 years since she released Supervision, but Old Flames is on the way in November. And she is heading back out on tour. She's going to be playing at Three Arena in Dublin in September. This is LaRue and Cabin Fever.

0: of the day, it is what it is. Wise words. And LaRue, Cabin Fever before that. It's something completely different. And different for them too. We are talking about the electronic duo of Dis Freak, who I have to say their sound has evolved and changed so much over the years. Never sticking in that one lane, always pushing themselves a little extra. This time enlisting the Derry poet and writer Some Deadbeat, who you will remember featured with Barry Can't Swim before. This is Dis Freak and Maiden City.
1: I was made in the Maiden City, lads, and I've came a long way since the day when shit was pretty mad. Had an opportunity that my dad didn't have, so I said I'd take it and make it like it was Breaking Bad. Sought out tuition, but no food for thought. I was starved of nutrition, like something was missing. I was just existing, trying to make a living, making love and poetry and bad decisions. I was sitting, waiting, wishing on the premonition. Had to take the vision, making my mission. I used to dream about it, but now the people listen, so I don't dream, I live it. I'm just reminiscing.

You just want to complete that line every time. You're waiting for it. Happy as a pig. Well, coming on strong, that is Block Party. Anatomy of a Brief Romance is the new album. It is on the way in September. Before that, new from Dis Freak and Some Dead Beat with Maiden City. Don't forget, Dan is on the way straight after us tonight at 11. So the night is young. The music is continuing. We got some Bell X1 on the way too in just a moment after Lola Young from Down Here.

And it is Bell X1, but First Love. And you're going to be able to catch them this summer. It's all kicking off live at the Marquee in Cork on the 19th of June. 11th of July, they're playing a song.

Sold Out show at the Ivy Gardens in Dublin, and then the 25th of July at the Galway International Arts Festival. Before that as well, we brought you Lola Young and From Down Here. Now, we had This Is a Track of the Week about 2 weeks ago on the show, originally released in 2011, I think, and a brand new version by Rami. This is Planning to Rock and The One.

at his Love Spells, Keep It To Yourself. He is a young artist from Houston, Texas. He is just 21 years of age, if you can believe that. His debut album is coming out very soon. That is the second of it so far. And before that, Keno and Sam Welsh with The Simple Life. And that is where we leave you tonight in the show. I'm going to be back with you right here tomorrow night at 9. Stay tuned. Dan Hegarty is next. Leave you with some Rufus DeSalle. This is Treat You Better on 2FM.

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It's a song that I've been obsessed with, or well, maybe obsessed with is a little bit too strong, but it's a song I've been a fan of for the past number of weeks. That is I Wait, I Sink from The Healing Power of Horses. So it is The Alternative. It is Dan here with you. Now let's go to this. This is Santi Gold featuring Karen O of Yeah, Yeah, Yeahs. It's Go.

but I got myself together and I reaffirmed my grip. So now you better believe that I always come equipped. I never slip, I always keep my balance. I rose to the occasion and I took up the challenge. Now tell me, can you imagine a world where freedom is a threat? And so

Jumping back in time to Remote Control Soul from Bass Odyssey, a band from Cork. They did an amazing fanning session back in 1999, which we must include a track or so from that in one of the upcoming session archive visits. Tomorrow, I Drink the Light from the album Come Closer, and Santi Gold featuring Karen O of Yeah Yeah Yeahs. Nick Zinner actually from Yeah Yeah Yeahs features on that track too. That is Go. Now, this is the new single from From. That's F-R-O-M-M-E for those who don't Shazam. This one is Black Dog.

I played that last week in the show. That is Girl Feels Good from FKA Twigs. I was about to say Depeche Mode Home from the Exciter album, and then I kind of thought, oh, hang on, it's not on that album. It's on the Ultra album, the one before that. And you might be thinking, oh, it hardly matters. Yes, it does, because if you get these things wrong, people tend to let you know about it. And from before that, FROMME, as I said, Black Dog is the current single. There will be an album later this year. Now, this is my track of the week. It's a new one from Trinkets. It's called No Good.

I've been meaning to play something from the Haunted Youth on the show for the past number of nights. That's Emo Song from them, The Thrills, from their largely ignored, or at least overlooked, third album, Teenager. The Midnight Choir is such a good album. They released, obviously, their celebrated debut album, their hugely successful second album, and then Teenager was released, and it just didn't get anywhere near the recognition that it deserved. The Midnight Choir is just an absolute a gem on that album, and Trinkets before that, No Good, that is their new single. It's my track of the week. Now Nick Cave and the Bad Seeds will be in Ireland later this week to play Malahide Castle. This is Higgs Bossum Blues.

It's that time of the year that there are lots of outdoor events going on, but music, sport and all sorts of other things as well. And that's just one of the events taking place this week in Malahide Castle. Nick Cave and the Bad Seeds, with support from the highly rated Bleach 93, who were guests on this show not too long ago. Higgs, Boss and Blues is what we had from Nick Cave and the Bad Seeds. So look, tomorrow night's show, a brand new session, an interview from Pot Pot. So looking forward to bringing you that. This is from their current album, It's I Am.